0: In rugby league, the Army have won the Inter-Services Championship, beating the Navy to take the title from the RAF. On the BFBS Forces News YouTube channel, Kyle Dixon.
1: The Army are Inter-Services champions. They've won it on tries scored, the tightest of margins. But that's why they celebrate. The Army, for the first time in 7 years, are Inter-Services champions.
0: Manchester City's chairman insists the Premier League process still has a long way to run. He's released a statement in response to reports the club has been found guilty of the majority of the 115 allegations of financial regulation breaches. And that's the latest. I'm Susan Bookbinder.
2: Let's go! The beat of the armed forces. DJ

Who knew a song about a cardboard box could be so catchy? That's Flo with Cardboard Box on BFBS Beats. How are you? My name is Jacob Dyer. I'm keeping you company right around the forces world and across the UK. Maybe it's Saturday night for you. Maybe it's the middle of the night and you're up on night shift. Or maybe very early hours of Sunday. Regardless, we have got you sorted with the tunes. We've got Jodie Watley on the way, Stonebridge as well. But first, let's get into this massive summer anthem. Be sure to turn this up loud.

Stonebridge and Take Me Away. It's on BFBS Beach. You're on with Jacob Dyer. My job is quite simple, really. I'm just here to keep you company wherever it is that you are in the forces world. Now, I don't know if you've seen this, but it's been doing the rounds online, on socials over the last week or so, because it's really cute. That's why it's been doing the rounds. But the world's first albino capybara has been spotted, and it's just a baby, and it is just the cutest thing I have ever seen, and it's taken up all my For You page at the moment. That is quite literally all I'm seeing, is just these adorable photos of an albino capybara. Capybara, by the way, one of my favourite animals, so much so that this week, after work, I actually went to the zoo. It's a sad little life I lead, isn't it?

0: 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Ayo, DJ. 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
0: Guess what? Flowers. I'm so hot.
4: The beat of the armed forces.

Rudimental and Shots on BFBSB. It's Jacob Dyer with you right around the Forces world and across the UK from our studios at RAF Bryce Norton. And I've already spoken a little bit earlier on in the show about how this year I didn't really manage to see any artists live at any stadiums or any festivals or anything like that. And I am a little bit gutted. And on my For You page earlier, a performance came up of Georgia Smith and Ezra Collective. I think it was from a couple of years ago, but it just looked insane. And they performed this tune together. This is Georgia Smith and Little Things, and it's on BFBSB. Make sure you turn this up.

Cheeky little remix there from Joel Corry. That's Simba with Rover, and it's on BFBS Beats. It's Jacob Dyer keeping you company right around the forces world and across the UK. And can I be really cheeky? Can I ask you just for a quick favour? I promise you it won't take long, but we want to know what you think of what we do here at BFBS. You can share your opinions, and by doing so, you could be winning some online shopping vouchers. And this is your chance to tell us what you think of everything that we do, what you love and what you would change as well. And you can have your say right now at bfbs.com/survey. And as I say, you'll get entered into the next draw to win some online shopping vouchers. And I promise you, I'm not just saying this, it's a nice, quick and easy survey as well. Not one of those long, boring ones, I promise. If you're going-

It's Mabel, and the tune is called Mad Love. It's playing on BFBS Beats. It's Jacob's Eye keeping you company. And have you heard of two massive dance music DJs called Max Dean and Luke Dean? They're not like a duo. They just collaborate all the time and make so many bangers. Well, as they have the same surname, I've always been under the impression that they are brothers. In fact, I'm not ashamed to admit this, I have almost definitely said on the radio before that they are brothers, but they're not. I feel lied to. They're cousins. And here they are now. Max Dean and Luke Dean teaming up with Naif Smalls. This is their brand new record. It's called Not A Problem, and it's on BFBS Beats.

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1: Guess what? What? I'm so hot. The beat of the

What a tune! Montel Jordan, This Is How We Do It, is BFBS Beats. It's Jacob Dyer with you right around the forces world and across the UK. Thank you so, so much for your company. And hey, I've got something brand new to press play on for you now. It comes from Clementine Douglas. Now, she's been around for a little while now. She's collaborated with so many dance music legends, including Calvin Harris. But now she's back, and this time she's going at it solo. I really like this one. I'm sure you will as well. Be sure to turn this one up. It's Clementine Douglas. This is Trust, and it's on BFBS Beats.

Rexa and Heart Wants What It Wants on BFBS Beach. You're on with Jacob Dyer. I'm keeping you company right around the Fools' World and across the UK. And coming up, we're going to get you up to date with your latest headlines with Fools' News. But first, we've got that massive summer anthem from Hugh Gale. Moving to the Sun is coming up after this from Joel Corry. It's Bed.

0: An Orange Order parade through a nationalist area of Portadown will go ahead later after a last-minute court ruling. The Court of Appeal overturned an injunction which had stopped the march along the Gavaki Road, a route at the centre of serious disorder in the 1990s. The parade will be subject to restrictions, including a limit of 35 participants and no supporters. Work and Pensions Secretary Pat McFadden says the court's decision must be respected.
1: It wouldn't be for me to give permission to one march or another. What I would say is there are predominantly two communities in Northern Ireland, and it's really important that they're able to live peacefully side by side. It's part of the fruits of the Good Friday Agreement that violence has largely stopped.
0: The Pope is to meet survivors of sexual abuse by clergy during a visit to Lourdes in France. He celebrated an open-air mass in Paris yesterday, passing through crowds in the Popemobile, waving and blessing babies. Ruth Gledhill's assistant editor at weekly Catholic journal, The Tablet.
2: There's controversy because there are some survivors who he's not meeting who really wanted to meet him. Even now the church is really struggling to bring justice, true long-term justice, to this issue. I think if any pope can deal with it, it's this pope.
0: The US President Donald Trump has rejected an Iranian proposal to reopen the Strait of Hormuz to commercial shipping within a week. He said it was because the US was winning the war.
3: You don't see that in the fake news, but we're winning tremendously. We have total control of the Hormuz Strait. Massive amounts of oil are coming out of the Hormuz Strait. Last night we had 29 ships come out. They want to make a deal, and I think that's fine. I like making a deal too. But that deal would not be acceptable.
0: Republic of Ireland goalkeeper Gavin Bazunu's announced he will not play in tonight's Nations League match against Israel in Hungary. On Instagram, he says he's a man of strong faith and feels it'd be wrong to participate. It was confirmed earlier the fixture will go ahead after campaigners called for a boycott over the war in Gaza. England couldn't hold on to a 2-1 lead as they suffered a 3-2 defeat to Spain in their Nations League opener. Captain Harry Kane missed a penalty but did get a goal in the first half at Wembley. Fellow scorer Anthony Gordon says he's experiencing different emotions.
4: I'm really proud of how we performed because I thought we were exciting. I thought we'd done, after the summer and all the controversy, we'd done everything everybody had asked from us. We'd done what we'd spoke about ourselves. And sometimes you're going to lose games against the best in the world. The mix bit comes from the mistakes.
0: Scotland began their campaign with a goalless draw away to Slovenia. And that's the latest. I'm Susan Bookbinder.

We played you Brucey and Say No More, and that was Sagala and Paloma Faith with Lullaby on BFBS Beats. It's Jacob Dyer with you, keeping you company across the UK and right around the forces world. And we've got so much great music on the way for you, including that massive new anthem from Sunny Federa and Becky Hill. Say Something is on the way after Christina Aguilera and Dirty. But right now, let's get on a track that came out 10 years ago in 2016, and it's now back in our lives. I absolutely love this one. It's Zara Larsson and Lush Life on BFBSB.

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1: Dirty. 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

0: so good, isn't it? Absolutely obsessed with that brand new music from Sunny Federa and Becky Hill. It's called Say Something and it's playing on BFBS Beats. Jacob Dyer with you. And stay there. We've got a track that is going to take you back to lockdown on the way after Clips shortly plays next.
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8: Guess what? What? Falling. I'm so hot.
2: The beat of the armed forces.

See what I mean? Did that take you back to lockdown? What a strange time that was. That was Jason Derulo and Josh 685 Savage Love playing right around the Forces world and across the UK on BFBS Beats. That track was all over TikTok when it first came out. There was a dance. Did you ever learn it? I'm not even embarrassed to tell you that I did. I was not very good. All right, hope you're doing all right. We've got music on the way from Duke Dumont. Halsey's lined up as well. But first, let's get into this. Whatever you're doing right now, be sure to turn this up nice and loud. This is Central C and the team, and it's on.

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0: 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All right, stay there. We've got music on the way from Spiller, but Future and Drake play next.
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Ispilla and Sophie Ellis-Bex, the Groove Jet, is playing right around the Forces world. And across the UK on BFBS Beats, it's Jacob Dyer keeping you company. And massive news, kind of, if you are a fan of the Saturdays. Oh, they were so good back in the day. And Frankie, of course, one of the members from the Saturdays. She did an interview this week and she was obviously asked, will the Saturdays ever return? And she didn't rule it out. We will take that. Here they are now with Sean Paul. It's What About?

Dua Lipa and Don't Start Now. It's on BFBS Beats. Jacob Dye keeping you company. And coming up, we've got music to play you from Doja Cat. We'll get on Nathan Dorr as well. But first, we're going to get you up to date with all of your latest headlines in Forces News. That's after this right now from Kashin. This is Hide You, and it's on BFBS Beats.

0: The Court of Appeal has overturned a ban on an Orange Order parade through a largely nationalist part of Portadown later this morning. A High Court judge had issued an injunction stopping the Orangemen marching along the Gavaki Road amid concerns the long-running dispute could escalate. But following an emergency appeal late last night, the parade has been allowed to go ahead with restrictions. Jamie Bryson is Director of Unionist Voice Policy Studies.
1: We call on everybody in Northern Ireland, be peaceful, be lawful. And I say to the unionists, and particularly young loyalists, do not rise to the provocation of nationalism.
0: The Prime Minister has announced a new scheme to help first-time buyers in England get on the housing ladder, but with just a 2.5% deposit. Andy Burnham was speaking as he arrived in Liverpool ahead of his first Labour conference as PM.
2: I will set out a clear new direction for the country, and from that comes the hope. People able to have hope again that things will improve, that life will get better, and it will.
0: The Pope is to meet survivors of sexual abuse by clergy during a visit to Lourdes in France. He celebrated an open-air mass in Paris yesterday, passing through crowds in the Pope-mobile. Ruth Gledhill is assistant editor at weekly Catholic journal, The Tablet.
3: There's controversy because there are some survivors who he's not meeting who really wanted to meet him. Even now the church is really struggling to bring justice, true long-term justice to this issue. I think if any Pope can deal with it, it's this Pope.
0: RAF Coningsby has become the first RAF base to introduce enhanced force protection training for all of its military staff. For personnel, it means additional firearms skills and combat first aid training. Warrant Officer Lee Hargreaves is from the force protection training flight and says everyone needs to be as prepared as possible.
4: So obviously when the pilots are out on missions across the world, if the worst happens, they will have to survive in an austere environment, and part of our training is what will help them survive. But it's not all just about the pilots. They make up about 4% of the Royal Air Force, you know, and that other 96% is what makes that 4% happen. And they also need to be able to operate and survive.
0: England suffered a 3-2 Nations League defeat to Spain in their first game since the World Cup. Anthony Gordon and Harry Kane had given the hosts a 2-1 half-time lead at Wembley. The England captain also missed a penalty, but manager Thomas Tuchel says they did a lot well after going behind early.
5: More and more in the opponent's half. We had an incredible number throughout the game, but especially in the first half of high ball wins. Played very brave against the ball, pushed them back, got better and better with the ball, played more and more in the opponent's half, created more and more.
0: And that's the latest. I'm Susan Bookbinder.

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We played you Nathan Doar and Little Mix, No Time for Tears, and that was Doja Cat and Paint the Town Red. It's on BFBS Beats. Hey, how are you? My name is Jacob Dyer. I hope you're doing all right wherever you find yourself in the forces world. My job is quite simple. I'm going to talk to you a little bit, but mainly I'm going to play you a load of great tunes. We've got music coming your way from Barry Can't Swim. We'll get on K-Class and Philip George as well. But first, let's get into this from Jazzy. It's My People.

What tune? It's Philip George and Alone No More. It's on BFBS Beats. Jacob Dyer keeping you company from our studios at RAF Rose Norton in the UK. And right now, let's go back to 1993. What were you doing in that year? I wasn't alive. This is K-Class. Let me show you.

0: K-Class, let me show you. We've got music on the way from Sam Smith, Peggy Gou as well, but stay there. New music from Barry Can't Swim. Dance, Dance, Dance is playing next.
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0: so hot. The beat of the armed forces. Burning up the beat.
1: This is a game. 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

Peggy Goo, and it goes like, nah, nah, nah, it's on BFBS Beats. Jacob Dyer with you, keeping you company right around the forces world. 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It's Diamonds.

Ellie Goulding and Ravers is on BFBS Beats. It's Jacob Dyer keeping you company across the UK and right around the forces world. And the other day, I was watching Dragon's Den, and your typical dragons were on there. Peter Jones, Stephen Bartlett, Deborah Meaden, and there was one dragon that caught me off guard. Tiny Temper, you know, like the rapper. He's also an entrepreneur, apparently. So if you know anyone, not that you probably do, if you know anyone going on Dragon's Den, Tiny Temper could be investing in their business. And here's his brand new track for you now. It's called To The Floor, and it's on BFBS Beats.

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What an absolute classic. It's Bucketheads and The Bomb playing on BFBS Beats. Jacob Dye with you. Hope you are doing okay wherever you are in the forces world right now. And have you seen that apparently one of the greatest TV shows ever, X Factor, is set to make a return? And I'm seeing lots of rumours online that this guy going to be one of the judges, based on his appearance on I'm a Celebrity, Get Me Out of Here last year. You just know he would be great. He's proper good telly, and he makes some decent tunes as well. This is H with 1989.

watching. Absolutely love that. MK featuring Tristan Henry. That's Leaving, and it's on BFBS Beats. Thanks for your company wherever you are in the Forces world. That's it from me, Jacob Dyer. I'll catch you next week, but Forces News is on the way. But we'll leave you with Sagala and Talia Mar. This is Stay the Night.

0: A controversial Orange Order parade is set to go ahead this morning in a nationalist part of Northern Ireland for the first time in nearly 30 years. Following a series of legal challenges, the High Court ruled in the early hours that the initial decision by the Parades Commission had to be respected. The BBC's Ireland correspondent Chris Page reports.
1: The Orange Order has not been given permission to parade along the Garvaki Road for 28 years. On Friday, the Parades Commission decided to allow a parade at 8 o'clock on Sunday morning. The Garvaki Road Residents Coalition brought a legal challenge to try to stop the march. The High Court in Belfast granted a temporary injunction, which would prevent the parade from taking place. But the Orange Order lodged an appeal, and three senior judges held a sitting late into Saturday night to consider it. They have ruled in the Order's favour. It's likely the march will go ahead in the morning, but legal arguments are still going on.
0: Iran has said it will wait for an official response from US negotiators after President Trump rejected a proposal to reopen the Strait of Hormuz within 7 days. The Iranian foreign minister accused the president of previously making contradictory statements. The Pope is set to meet survivors of sexual abuse by clergy during a visit to Lourdes, this in France. He celebrated an open-air mass in Paris yesterday, passing through crowds in the Popemobile. Ruth Gledhill's assistant editor at weekly Catholic journal The Tablet.
2: There's controversy because there are some survivors who he's not meeting who really wanted to meet him. Even now the church is really struggling to bring justice, true long-term justice to this issue. I think if any Pope can do with it, it's this Pope.
0: The Prime Minister has announced a new scheme to help first-time buyers in England get on the housing ladder with just a 2.5% deposit. Andy Burnham was speaking as he arrived in Liverpool ahead of his first Labour conference as PM.
3: I will set out a clear new direction for the country, and from that comes the hope. People able to have hope again that things will improve, that life will get better, and it will.
0: England couldn't hold on to a 2-1 lead as they suffered a 3-2 defeat to Spain in their Nations League opener. Captain Harry Kane missed a penalty but did get a goal in the first half at Wembley. Fellow scorer Anthony Gordon says he's experiencing different emotions.
4: I'm really proud of how we performed because I thought we were exciting. I thought we'd done, after the summer and all the controversy, we'd done everything everybody had asked from us. We'd done what we'd spoke about ourselves. And sometimes you're going to lose games against the best in the world. The mix bit comes from the mistakes.
0: Scotland began their campaign with a goalless draw away to Slovenia in their first game under new manager Sebastian Pocanoli. And that's the latest. I'm Susan Bookbinder.

Fontaines DC. It's a brand new one from them. It's Marianne. Before that, you had the Foo Fighters and Best of You. How you doing? Hope you're having a fabulous weekend wherever you are around the Forces world. It's Lydia Tester with you. Another week gone by. Not only that, but we're about to head into the last week of September and the first week of October. Can you even believe it? I certainly cannot. Let's not think about it right now. Let's think about the tunes we got on the way, including the likes of Kat Burns coming up for you. We got some Jessie J, the latest from Taylor Swift as well. It is all to come. But right now, Rita Ora and I'll Never Let You Down.

Rita Ora, I Will Never Let You Down. Now, it's a very exciting day for the esports team and the esports fans as we have our grand final going on today. We are going to talk more in detail about how you can watch, how you can be there, all that good stuff, especially if you're in the UK for that one, about being there in person. But right

0: Now, I want to let you know about the Discord that the BFBS esports team have that you can definitely be a part of. 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
3: Back to the hits, back to the music.

Jessie J and Domino on the way. Still, we've got some INXS coming up for you. We're also heading over to Gibraltar to hear about a new blue plaque that's coming up after some Taylor Swift. I kind of tricked you a little bit because I said the latest from Taylor Swift, but the latest would be the brand new single that she dropped on Friday. Hello. So I don't mean the latest, but I do mean quite recent. It's I Knew It, I Knew You.

0: Taylor Swift for you. I knew it. I knew you. It's playing on BFBS, the Forces station. Now, a new blue plaque was unveiled in Gibraltar to mark the formation of the Underwater Working Party. Mike O'Mara is an ex-Royal Navy clearance diver, and he tells Greg Burnett more about the UWWP.
1: They were the first people to work underwater, removing limpet mines and other explosive devices from the Allied ships during the Second World War. We've got lots and lots of medals here being worn by relatives, and the boss of the team at that time was Lieutenant William Bailey, who got a George Medal for his work here, and later on got a George Medal again, bar to his George Medal, for his work with the port clearance parties when the Allies went into Europe and cleared all the weapons that had been left behind by the Germans. And I had the privilege of carrying his medals out on the flight with me and putting them on his son, Andrew Bailey, today. My hands were shaking a little bit when I was doing it. But yeah, we're really delighted and excited to be here.
2: And you work at a diving museum in the UK.
1: Yeah, I'm retired from my work, you know, in the offshore industry. So I've spent the last 14 years since I retired working for the diving museum. I'm one of the trustees, and I look after the accreditation, which is like a quality certificate for the museum. So that's kept me off the street corner since I retired.
2: Are you enjoying then a piece of living history, basically, putting this plaque up?
1: You know, when we shake hands with these people, we're shaking hands with their fathers and grandfathers and whatever. It's really brings it alive. It's just wonderful.
3: Right, my name's Rob Hoole. I qualified as a mine warfare and clearance diving officer in 1976.
2: So how important was this work that they were doing?
3: Well, Gibraltar was such an important strategic base at that time because it handled all the shipping which went on through the Eastern Mediterranean, through the Suez Canal and out to the Far East carrying troops and supplies, as well as shipping heading the other way towards the UK or across the Atlantic to the States. And so because of its strategic importance, that shipping was very vulnerable. You can imagine ships piled high with ammunition, food, troops and so on, and they were all mustered in the bay here between Gibraltar and Algeciras on the Spanish coast across the bay, and they were a prime target for the Italians.
2: And as you mentioned, you're part of this naval story of Gibraltar and of the Royal Navy back in the 70s. What's it like coming here, seeing everyone and seeing it honoured in 2026?
3: It's amazing because there's a special place in the heart of every naval person of my vintage, Gibraltar. I first came here in 1971. I was a cadet on board one of the three frigates belonging to the Dartmouth Training Squadron. And apart from the high-rise buildings, Gibraltar is as friendly and as interesting and history everywhere you walk. So I've got a soft spot for it. My wife and I have visited here several occasions since my first visit in 1971, and we still feel the same sort of fondness for Gibraltar as we did then.
2: CBF, a part of your role as CBF of Gibraltar is honouring naval and military history. How nice is it to do a bit of naval history that previously hadn't been recognised as much?
4: Thanks, Greg. It's brilliant. We've got a great collection here of family members from those that were involved in the Underwater Working Party, ex-clearance divers, and of course our own clearance diving element that's based here in Gibraltar as part of the command. I was privileged enough to train as a mine clearance diver myself in 1999, so I understand the deep history, and to be able to reflect here in Gibraltar the amazing work of the Underwater Working Party, it's a great privilege, and I'm looking forward to getting to see the families very soon.
2: Is there any space left on Gibraltar for plaques, do you think?
4: There's such a great history and heritage here of supporting the military. Fortress Gibraltar, it was of course genuinely a thing, and that's something we must remember, because the people of Gibraltar, the government of Gibraltar, and indeed the military forces that have operated here have been interwoven in that deep, deep history. So this is another part of that tapestry. It's great.
0: That's Commander British Forces Commodore Tim Davey talking to Greg Burnett at the unveiling of the Underwater Working Party blue plaque in Gibraltar. UWWP, it's actually quite hard to say, isn't it? BFB.

Brand new from Cat's Eye, it's Animal. Before that, we threw it back with a bit of In Excess and Never Tear Us Apart. Still to come, Jax Jones on the way, some Kelly Clarkson coming up for you too. And I'm talking about BFBS Esports. It's grand final day, baby. It's all coming up after Ed Sheeran and Don't.

0: Nation. Think about the last time your plans at work suddenly changed. New priorities, new technology, fewer resources, a challenge you hadn't expected. How did you adapt? 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It takes around 10 to 15 minutes, and the survey closes at the end of September. 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

0: It's Jax Jones and Zoe Weiss. Never be lonely. Now, do you love your esports? If so, this one's for you.
1: Pro League. Grand Final.
0: Oh, yeah, it's Grand Final day. So we are crowning our 2026 BFBS Pro League champions today. The Grand Final featuring Rocket League is being held at the RAF Museum in London. The team have been working so hard. It is going to be a full-on fantastic day. If you're in the UK, you can actually go along as well. It's kicking off around 10 a.m. So entry to the museum is free, giving you access to the esports activities, augmented reality games, and live music performances from military bands as well. 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

It's Green Day and Basket Case. It's playing right here on BFBS, the Forces Station. It's Lydia Tester with you. Hope you're having a fantastic weekend, however you've been spending it so far. Let's get some Kelly Clarkson on for you now. It's a tearjerker. It's Because of You.

0: A controversial Orange Order parade is set to go ahead this morning in a nationalist part of Northern Ireland for the first time in nearly 30 years. Following a series of legal challenges, the High Court ruled in the early hours that the initial decision by the parade's commission had to be respected. Speaking outside court, Deirdre Hargay from Sinn Féin is backing the community that lives there.
1: We are conscious that people have come out, they have stayed here for hours. That shows the determination of the people on Gurfaki Road and beyond Gurfaki Road that we will continue to stand with them in solidarity.
0: Iran has said it will wait for an official response from US negotiators after President Trump rejected a proposal to reopen the Strait of Hormuz within 7 days. The Iranian Foreign Minister Abbas Araghchi accused the president of previously making contradictory statements. Negar Mortazavi is from the Center for International Policy.
2: We've been constantly saying we want to talk, the door to diplomacy is open, and trying to find ways, creative ways, on how to deal with the Trump administration, how to understand and read President Trump, which is very difficult. I mean, the U.S. side doesn't seem to have a very clear strategy, a clear path ahead, even goals. The goalpost keeps moving. So that's also made it very difficult as far as diplomacy.
0: Russia has intensified its airstrikes on Kyiv and across Ukraine overnight. President Zelensky's called on world leaders to choose stronger responses to keep the war from spreading further. At the UN General Assembly, Russia's foreign minister said Russia's fight for truth and justice will be carried through to the end. Michael Kimmich from the Kennan Institute think tank has this interpretation of Sergei Lavrov's words.
3: If we can put aside his comments about truth and justice, which are hard to apply to Russia's war against Ukraine, I think it is correct, and I think correct to infer from his statements and from Russian actions that there's going to be no letting up in the war in the short to medium term. And that the Kremlin is not planning for negotiations or any kind of a ceasefire. They're planning for a very brutal winter of attacks against Ukraine.
0: The Prime Minister's announced a new scheme to help first-time buyers in England get on the housing ladder with just a 2.5% deposit. Andy Burnham was speaking as he arrived in Liverpool ahead of his first Labour conference as PM. Manchester City could face a points deduction, a huge fine, or even expulsion from the Premier League after being found guilty of most of the charges against them. The club's expected to appeal and insists it remains confident of proving its innocence. But with the eventual punishment still unclear, football fans have been giving their views.
4: Why on earth should they be let off? Throw the book at them.
5: Should they be demoted? Relegated.
6: Yes. Yeah. But that won't happen.
7: Personally, I'm a City fan, so personally, I'm not happy at all. But realistically, yikes.
0: That's the latest. I'm Susan Bookbinder.

Years and Years and Shine. It's playing on BFBS, the Forces station. How are you doing? It's Lydia Tester with you. Wherever you are around the Forces world today, thanks so much for hanging out with me. Whether it is early doors for you, maybe it's a little bit later in the day, maybe it's still the day before. The beauty of time zones. Am I right? On the way, we've got tunes from the likes of Fisher coming up. We've got the newest one from him. We've also got your country spotlight track of the week here as well. So very excited about that. Right now, a bit of Ariana Grande for you. It's Petal. For someone who has taken a break after her tour, she's very active online.

0: She's Too Good, the latest from Ariana Grande. It's Petal. On the way, the new one from Fisher, but right now, Sean Mullins and Lullaby.
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'Cause even her smile looks like a frown.

I told her, I ain't so sure about this place. It's hard to play a gig in this town, keep a straight face. It seems like everybody's got a plan. It's kinda like Nashville.

Brand new from Fisher, featuring Florence. Oh man, it is What a Life. It's time to get into the country spotlight for this week, and it comes from Luke Bryan featuring Luke Combs. Luke Squared, if you will. Five-time Entertainer of the Year, Luke Bryan has released his ninth studio album, Signs. The opening track and new single, which is called Finders Keepers, is a collaboration with Luke Combs, and it is out now, obviously. Luke Bryan says of the tune that he has always wanted a Luke and Luke moment as they have become friends over the years. So have a listen to this. It's Finders Keepers. Is it going on your country playlist?

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Professor Green and Lily Allen with Just Be Good to Green. Now, I'd love to chat to you about one of our podcasts. It's Daily Dits. If you haven't had a chance to listen to it yet, what are you doing? 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This week alone, we hear about the UCAF Judo Championships that take place. We're talking about Invictus Games that's coming up next year in Birmingham, and also Air Tanker and what's been going on over there in Bryce Norton. So just to name a few. 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

0: A look at our top stories today. The Court of Appeal has overturned a ban on an Orange Order parade through a largely nationalist part of Portadown in County Armagh later this morning. A High Court judge has issued an injunction stopping the Irishmen marching along the Garvaghy Road amid concerns the long-running dispute could escalate. Iran has said it'll wait for an official response from US negotiators after President Trump rejected a proposal to reopen the Strait of Hormuz within 7 days. The Iranian foreign minister accused the president of previously making contradictory statements. And Andy Burnham is to bring in a new scheme to try to help young people get on the property ladder. The Your First Home scheme will be open to first-time buyers in England with a deposit of 2.5%. On to sport now, and England suffered a 3-2 Nations League defeat to Spain in their first game since the World Cup. Anthony Gordon and Harry Kane had given the hosts a 2-1 half-time lead at Wembley. The England captain also missed a penalty. But manager Thomas Tuchel said they did a lot well after going behind early.
1: We played more and more in the opponent's half. We had an incredible number throughout the game, but especially in the first half of high ball wins. Played very brave against the ball, pushed them back, got better and better with the ball. Played more and more in the opponent's half, created more and more.
0: Sebastian Pogonoli began his time in charge of Scotland with a 0-0 draw away to Slovenia. The Republic of Ireland's controversial fixture against Israel goes ahead in Hungary this evening after a player vote, but goalkeeper Gavin Bazuna has confirmed he won't play. Before that, though, Wales aimed to bounce back from defeat to Portugal away to Denmark. Dan Lawrence has been called into the England cricket squad for today's third one-day international against Sri Lanka. It's the series decider at the Oval, with both teams winning one apiece. And George Russell has cut the gap on F1's world championship leader and teammate Kimi Antonelli to 66 points. He won the Azerbaijan Grand Prix. That's the latest. I'm Siobhan Harris.
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Automatic and Monster. It's playing on BFBS. Lydia Tester with you. Hope you're having a brilliant weekend wherever you are at the moment around the forces world. It is sure to be a good one because we've got some brilliant tunes on the way. We've got some Tiny Temper debut, Tiny Temper Pass Out is coming up, and Sabrina Carpenter and Taste within the next 10 minutes as well. Oh, I'm very excited. Right now, we've got the newest from Miley. Yes, just Miley. It's Bass Persuades. Let's go.

So good from Miley. I love this brand new era already, and there's not even been that much. Very exciting to have her back. Now on the way, we're going to be talking at BFBS Op Summit and BFBS Big Salute Day. Find out what our presenters around the Forces World are going to be up to. But first, some Tiny Temper.

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0: Not long now till BFBS, a Big Salute Day. It's the 8th of October and it's swiftly approaching. Some of our presenters are getting on their challenges very, very soon. And if you are still interested in joining Operation Summit, you can. In fact, the presenters are here to inspire. Here's what some of them are up to around the Forces world.
2: Hi, it's Rachel Cochrane from BFBS Northern Ireland. And my colleague Rachel Price and I are going to be climbing Northern Ireland's highest mountain, Slieve Donard in County Down. So it stands at 850 metres. I am fearful already. I'm going to be donning the hiking boots or trainers if I can get away with it, and climbing the mountain very soon. Thanks so much for all your support and keep your eyes on socials to see how we get on.
3: Hi, I'm Hal Stewart in Cyprus, and this year for the BFBS A Big Salute, we are going to climb the steps, the equivalent of Mount Olympus, which is found here in Cyprus. We're not actually going to go up Mount Olympus because we're going to do this on a day when we're actually on air. So we're going to be going from the studio to the steps outside our building, back into the studio, and trying to do the equivalent amount that it would take us from sea level up to Mount Olympus, probably. Also, we've got quizzes coming up, and we are helping raise money for the Big Salute with our Cinefest event, thanks to a fun raffle.
4: Hi, Lydia, it's Tom Payne over at the best BFBS location of all time. I am, of course, in the Falklands. And here in the Falklands, we are doing something massive. It's called the Ultimate Ascent. I basically need as many people in NPC camp to hop on a Stairmaster machine for me on the 8th of October and do as many steps as possible. Whether we'll only get to the target of Mount Osborne, which is 3,470 steps, or potentially Mount Olympus on Mars with 108,000 steps. Who knows? But that is what we are doing in the Big Salute.
5: 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And yes, a 20-strong team led by SES legend Mark Billy Billiam and Mark Airy from Team True Spirit will climb the Yorkshire Three Peaks for the Big Salute. 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
0: So there you go, a little bit of inspo from some of our presenters. 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

Stella Lefty and Boston. It's been a huge tune recently on the BFBS chart show. Finally, some competition for Olivia Dean and Sam Fender and Rein Me In. No chart show for you this weekend because, of course, we make way for the BFBS Pro League Grand Final with Greg Burnett. That takes the place of the chart show, but Elliot Darby back with that chart for you next Sunday.

0: controversial Protestant Orange Order march through a nationalist area of Portadown in County Armagh is to go ahead this morning for the first time in nearly 30 years after a flurry of late-night court hearings in Belfast. A crowd of people, including masked men, have been blocking the Garvaghy Road. Here's BBC Ireland correspondent Chris Page.
1: 35 members of the Orange Order have permission to take part in the parade this morning. The last time members of the unionist organisation marched along the Garvaghy Road was in 1997. In the 1990s, the dispute over the parade sparked some of the most serious rioting in the history of Northern Ireland. Yesterday, the High Court in Belfast granted a temporary injunction following the legal challenge by Irish nationalist residents. This would have meant the march not going down the Garvaghy Road, but the Orange Order appealed the decision and senior judges ruled in its favour. Another court hearing after midnight did not bring any further change.
0: Iran has again insisted that only a negotiated settlement with the US will see the Strait of Hormuz unblocked. It comes after President Trump rejected Tehran's latest proposal. Andy Burnham's announced a new scheme to help first-time buyers in England get on the property ladder. Buyers will be able to purchase a new build with a deposit of just 2.5%. Mr. Burnham says it'll help those who can't rely on the bank of mum and dad. Prince Harry says the decision to return his family to the UK was made for lots of reasons and that it's great to be back home. The Duke of Sussex made the comments to Canadian network CTV. He and Meghan returned to Britain a month ago after living in the States for 6 years. Their children, Archie and Lilibet, moved school shortly after they came back when issues were raised by their security team about the commute.
2: It's been great. It's been great to be back on British soil. The kids are happy in school and it gives me a chance to be able to really focus on Invictus and the Birmingham in the games July next year.
0: England's first game since the World Cup has ended in defeat. They lost 3-2 to the world champion Spain in the Nations League at Wembley. England manager Thomas Tuchel says his team could learn from what happened.
3: We had too many individual big mistakes, unfortunately, on that kind of level. Started the game in the worst possible way, made things very complicated for us. The reaction was good, so there's no one to blame. This kind of things happen. But they happen too often to us on that kind of level if you want to beat the best team.
0: Scotland began their campaign with a goalless draw away to Slovenia in their first game under new manager Sebastian Pokanole. Republic of Ireland's controversial fixture against Israel goes ahead in Hungary this evening after a player vote. Ireland's players plan to wear black armbands in recognition of all the lives lost in the Gaza conflict. And Wales aim to bounce back from defeat to Portugal away to Denmark before that. And top military esports stars vie for silverware in the BFBS Pro League Grand Final. Personnel from each of the three services will go head-to-head in Rocket League at the RAF Museum in London today. That's the latest. I'm Siobhan Harris. We'll be right back.

Ellie Goulding and Burn is playing on BFBS, the Forces Station. How are you doing? Hope you're having a brilliant weekend. It's Lydia Tester with you. You're listening to BFBS, the Forces Station. On the way, tunes from Barry Can't Swim, the latest from him. We've also got some Lewis Capaldi coming your way as well. Right now, let's get this on. It's Tom Grennan and Boys Don't Cry.

Tom Grennan, Boys Don't Cry. It's here on BFBS, the Forces Station. Now, as I normally do, I'm having a little look-see on all our social media so I can point out and highlight some really cool things that I've seen. So I'm going to take you over to Bryce Norton. Check out their Facebook, BFBS Bryce Norton. There's been so much going on lately. I mean, recently, 75 girls in one hangar aged 13 to 18 for the Girls in Aviation Day over at RAF Bryce Norton. How cool is that? You can see some photos from that. And also Gemma Lee, our breakfast presenter over there, getting involved in a circus, no less. Definitely go check it out. Head over to Facebook, Bryce Norton. That's as simple as it is to find it. Go and look at all those great photos and all our social medias. It always is fun to look at. What a drag.

0: Razor Light and America. Still to come, some David Morales, that's coming up. We've got some Ella Henderson on the way as well, but right now it's the new one from Barry Can't Swim and Dance, Dance, Dance.
1: This is a game. Whatever I play to you, you play back to me. Back to me. 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

brand new from Barry Can't Swim. It's Dance, Dance, Dance. Now, if you are loving BFBS TV and radio, let us know. Have your say over at bfbs.com/survey. It's so easy to fill out, and then you get yourself entered into a chance to win some online shopping vouchers as well. Let us know what you love. Let us know what you'd change, because everything that you say helps shape what comes next. We really are keen on your responses, so do let us know. David Morales in the Face now. It's needing.

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0: top stories today. A controversial Protestant Orange Order march through a nationalist area of Portadown in County Armagh is to go ahead this morning for the first time in nearly 30 years after a flurry of late-night court hearings in Belfast. Iran has once again insisted that only a negotiated settlement with the US will see the Strait of Hormuz unblocked. It comes after Donald Trump rejected Tehran's latest proposal. And Andy Burnham's announced a new scheme to help first-time buyers in England get on the property ladder with a deposit of just 2.5%. On to sport, and England's first game since the World Cup has ended in defeat. They lost 3-2 to world champion Spain in the Nations League at Wembley. Anthony Gordon and Harry Kane had given the hosts a 2-1 half-time lead at Wembley. Captain Kane also missed a penalty. England manager Thomas Tuchel says his team can learn from what happened.
1: We had too many individual big mistakes, unfortunately, on that kind of level. Started the game in the worst possible way, made things very complicated for us. The reaction was good, so there's no one to blame. This kind of things happen, but they happen too often to us on that kind of level if you want to beat the best team.
0: Scotland began their campaign with a goalless draw away to Slovenia in their first game under new manager Sebastian Pocconoli. The Republic of Ireland's controversial fixture against Israel goes ahead in Hungary this evening after a player vote. Ireland's players plan to wear black armbands in recognition of all lives lost in the Gaza conflict. Before that, though, Wales aimed to bounce back from defeat to Portugal away to Denmark. Dan Lawrence has been called into the England cricket squad for today's third one-day international against Sri Lanka. It's the series decider at the Oval. George Russell's cut the gap on F1 World Championship leader and teammate Kimi Antonelli to 66 points. The Mercedes driver won the Azerbaijan Grand Prix. And in rugby league, the Army has won the Inter-Services Championship, beating the Navy to take the title from the RAF. That's the latest. I'm Siobhan Harris.

Rihanna and Don't Stop the Music. Don't you worry, Rihanna, I've got you right here on BFBS, the Forces Station. The tunes are still coming. It's Lydia Tester with you. I hope you're good wherever you are around the Forces world. On the way, we've got tunes from The Weeknd coming up. Got some Freya Riding song, The Weeknd, just to confuse you a little bit more. But right now, it's the latest from Ella Langley and Be Her.

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The Weeknd and Blinding Lights. The Weeknd is always a good time, isn't it? Whether it's the artist, the title of a song, or the Weeknd that we're in right now. Now, it is all about BFBS Esports this weekend. The gaming community is in full force. The live grand final is happening today, and you can be involved whether you want to watch it live streaming if you're overseas. 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

Sienna Spiro and Great Expectation. I meant to say as well, you can actually keep it BFBS Radio all day because we'll be hearing from the team throughout the day as they connect with us on BFBS Radio. So if you want to have a little sprinkle of music in there as well, keep it BFBS.

Flo Rida and T-Pain with Low Throw Back, if I do say so myself. Well, that's it from me. It's Amy Casey keeping you company next. Remember, it is all about the esports grand final today. If you're going, send us some pickies. Let us know. Send us a voice message on the free BFBS app as well. Tell us how the day is going. And if you watch online, make sure you're getting involved in all the chat. Leaving you with some Lauryn Hill and Everything Is Everything, taking you

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2: Protesters are gathering ahead of a controversial Orange Order march on the Garvaki Road in Portadown in Northern Ireland. The Protestant parade is due to go through the nationalist area in an hour for the first time in nearly 30 years, a route at the centre of serious disorder in the 1990s. It follows a flurry of late-night court rulings, but now only 35 members of the order will be permitted along the route. The First Minister of Northern Ireland, Michelle O'Neill, has been speaking to demonstrators.
3: Stay strong, but do so together. The advice is there to guide everybody and to keep everybody right. So please follow what you're being asked to do. You'll also see people at High Vis Base. They are people who are human rights advisors. They are people with legal experience who are here to document everything that's happening in this community.
2: Iran has said it'll wait for an official response from US negotiators after President Trump rejected a proposal to reopen the Strait of Hormuz within 7 days. The Iranian Foreign Minister Abbas Araghchi accused the president of previously making contradictory statements. Nega Mortazavi is from the Center for International Policy.
4: We've been constantly saying we want to talk, the door to diplomacy is open, and trying to find ways, creative ways, on how to deal with the Trump administration, how to understand and read President Trump, which is very difficult. I mean, the U.S. side doesn't seem to have a very clear strategy, a clear path ahead, even goals. The goalpost keeps moving. So that's also made it very difficult as far as diplomacy.
2: Andy Burnham has announced a new scheme to help first-time buyers in England get on the property ladder. Buyers will be able to purchase a new build with a deposit of just 2.5%. Mr. Burnham says it'll help those who can't rely on the bank of mum and dad. Top military esports stars vie for silverware in the BFBS Pro League Grand Final this weekend. Personnel from each of the three services will go head-to-head in Rocket League at the RAF Museum in London later today. More from Simon Hunter.
5: It's a bigger stage, venue and crowd for the BFBS Pro League Grand Final this year as the scintillating virtual clashes and razzmatazz move to the RAF Museum in Hendon for the first time. The BFBS flagship esports competition seeks to find the top players in Rocket League, F125 and League of Legends to crown the ultimate champion in the UK Armed Forces. The latter two were added to the lineup of the pioneering tournament after a bumper first year in 2025 that attracted more than 700 players. This weekend's decider, the Grand Final, involves the multi-layered challenges of Rocket League, with the other two disciplines having already been tested earlier in the competition and season.
2: England suffered from mistakes and missed chances in a 3-2 defeat to Spain in their Nations League opener. Harry Kane saw his penalty hit the bar, but he also scored, along with Anthony Gordon. Scotland began their campaign with a goalless draw away to Slovenia in their first game under new boss Sebastian Pocconoli. The Republic of Ireland's controversial fixture against Israel goes ahead in Hungary tonight after a player vote because of the conflict in Gaza, but the goalkeeper Gavin Bazunu has confirmed he won't play. That's the latest. I'm Siobhan Harris.
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6: It doesn't matter if you love him or capital H-I-M-M. Put your paws up.

That's a good track for Gaga. Come on. Born This Way. 2011 that first came out. I can't believe it. Still sounding fresh. Born This Way, BFBS, The Forces Station. Hello. How are we doing then? Sunday the 27th of September, wherever you may be around the Forces world. I'm going to start with you, Germany. Hello. Hope you and yours are very, very well today. If you're listening on the Rock of Gibraltar, good morning to you. Hope you're doing well. Cyprus, hope you've got some sunshine on your bonnet wherever you may be. It's Amy with you. And we've got some good music inbound for you today. The Fratellis, going to sound good. I've got a classic for Shawn Mendes. And also, like, I don't use the term golden. An oldie, probably as much as I should, to be fair. I've got a golden, a banger coming in from Beck, and that's going to sound brilliant. Today is all about the BFBS Pro League Championships. Now, I know the BFBS fan have been talking about this. This is a big deal. The grand final featuring Rocket League is going to be happening today at the RAF Museum in London. Somebody will be crowned the 2026 BFBS Pro League Champion. So we're going to be looking at that for you today. We'll have a look at the front pages of the paper, bring you a flavour of home. And like I said, playing the good stuff. How about this for Jungle? Someday, somewhere,

That's good, isn't it? For Jungle. Someday, somewhere, BFBS, the Forster Station. Wherever you may be today, just a little flick through the papers. Now, there's lots of chat about the Labour Party conference pretty much across all the papers today. Lots of stuff going on there politically. You know me, I'm swerving away from that. Manchester City fan Noel Gallagher, he features on the front pages of The Star and The Sunday People. And he's basically saying he's shocked and quite sad after the club was reportedly found guilty of 114 breaches of the Premier League financial rules. And there's also some stuff on the in the papers today about Strictly Come Dancing. It says the ex-fiancé of Shirley Ballas' new partner has warned the judge, "I don't want her to take my man." So there you go. So kicking off apparently in Strictly Come Dancing. I have found, I've done a bit of research.

0: 1994, the first time you heard this. Make some dedications here. Lisa Beck at BFBS, the Forces Station. Now, on the way for you next, we've got some brilliant tracks. The Fratellis, I am one song away from crying. Going to get that on your radio next. But I did promise you news about this new spider. So, all right, not great news if you are a bit scared of spiders and you are listening in the UK, or indeed, you know, this is home for you, so at some point you might bump into our newly acquired spider. It's called a wasp spider. Nice. Flying terror. It's a hybrid, and it's been found in Cheshire for the first time. It's black and yellow, bigger than your average house spider. The good news just keeps coming, and the female is known to eat the male after mating. There you go. You're up to date on your spider hybrid terrifying news. My work here is done. The Fratellis are up next.
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0: Crowds of protesters are gathered on the Garvaghy Road in Portadown in Northern Ireland, attempting to block a Protestant Orange Order march due to start in half an hour. The contentious route through a nationalist area hasn't been used for almost 30 years, as it was a flashpoint for violence in the 90s. The Prime Minister's announced a new scheme for first-time buyers to help them get on the housing ladder. Under the plans, people would need just a 2.5% deposit. And Donald Trump has rejected an Iranian proposal to reopen the Strait of Hormuz to commercial shipping within a week. The US president says the deal is unacceptable. Sport now. In England's first game since the World Cup has ended in defeat. They lost 3-2 to world champion Spain in the Nations League at Wembley. Anthony Gordon and Harry Kane had given the hosts a 2-1 half-time lead. The England captain also missed a penalty. Manager Thomas Tuchel says there was good play from his side though.
1: We played more and more in the opponent's half. We had an incredible number throughout the game, but especially in the first half of high ball wins. Played very brave against the ball, pushed them back, got better and better with the ball, played more and more in the opponent's half, created more and more.
0: Scotland began their campaign with a goalless draw away to Slovenia in their first game under new manager Sebastian Pokanoli. Republic of Ireland's controversial fixture against Israel goes ahead in Hungary tonight after a player vote because of the Gaza conflict, and Wales are away to Denmark. In rugby league, the Army have won the Inter-Services Championship, beating the Navy to take the title from the RAF. Here's Carl Dixon.
2: The Army are Inter-Services champions. They've won it on tries scored, the tightest of margins. But that's why they celebrate. The Army, for the first time in 7 years, are Inter-Services champions.
0: Dan Lawrence has been called into the England cricket squad for today's third one-day international against Sri Lanka. It's the series decider at the Oval, with both teams winning one each so far. That's the latest. I'm Siobhan Harris.
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Oh, I can only apologise. I always feel bad playing Michael Gray's The Weeknd on a Sunday morning. We've got a bit of a long wait till the next one, haven't we? Wherever you are today in the forces world, I hope you're doing all right. If you're joining us from Kenya, good morning to you. If you are listening in Diego Garcia, maybe you are listening in the beautiful Falkland Islands. Thank you very much for your company. Now, today is a very exciting day here for you. At BFBS, we will be crowning our 2026 BFBS Pro League champion. Have you been listening to this? I mean, I know the BFBS fam have been talking about this for the last couple of weeks, and it's a big deal. So the grand final is featuring Rocket League. It's going to be happening at the RAF Museum in London, and we're going to be bringing you loads and loads of updates right across the day. You can go along to the museum and have a look at this. Entry into the museum is free, and if you can't be there in person, like I say, we're going to be bringing you a flavour right here on BFBS Radio, or you can watch the live streaming over on YouTube and Twitch, and you'll see all the best bits on the platform as well. 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A guaranteed brilliant day wherever you may be. Now this track, oh, this is a little bit of me, this. Zara Larsson, Pink Panthers, it's Midnight Sun.

Oh, it's been a big year for both of these. So Zara Larsson, saw her perform live. She was absolutely incredible. She was supposed to be performing in New York over the weekend, but there was loads of severe weather, so the concert got stood down. But loads of collabing these two have done this year. And I think it's sort of fair to say that Pink Pantheress has just gone global this year. Of all the years, she's just done such an incredible job. The youngest person, the first woman to win Producer of the Year at this year's Brits. And you can hear her influence in everything that she touches. I cannot wait to see what she comes out with next. And that Stateside remix with Zara Larsson, 950 million streams. And the remix has just passed 1 billion combined streams. I mean, in any terms, that is a good day in the office. Now, on the way for you next, we're going to be rolling out Calvin Harris and Rag & Bone Man. But first, this is JLS.

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0: think they need to do more stuff together, quite frankly. Rag and Bone Man teaming up with Calvin Harris. Lovers in a Past Life, a BFBS, the Forces Station. Now, today is all about the BFBS Pro League Grand Final. It's going to be taking place at the RAF Museum in London, and Team BFBS are going to be there en masse, bringing you all of the highlights. So if you are around the Force as well, don't worry. There's plenty of ways that you're going to be able to watch it and, of course, listen here with the team, and we'll keep you updated on what's going on. Now, this week on our esports podcast, The Lobby, Danny G, Jonah Jupp and Owen Williams have been getting very excited about today. It's well worth a listen if you're not sure what this is all about. But here's Owen with a breakdown of what today's play is all about.
1: The actual competition itself, it's a Rocket League competition. I'm sure we've all gathered that much.
0: No.
1: So we've got 7 matches that are going to be played across the day, starting at 10 o'clock in the morning on the Sunday through to around about 6 p.m. finish. By the time the finals is all wrapped up. So we've got 3 British Army teams getting involved, 3 Royal Air Force teams, 1 Royal Navy and 1 civilian / MOD mixed team. And so we've pretty much got full representation across the board at this point in terms of the types of people that are getting involved within sort of our eligibility criteria. And so it's going to be a really exciting affair because you're going to have everyone supporting their men on the field as they play under the highest of stakes. And so that's what the day is sort of centred around, but there's so much going on outside of that as well. So we've got the likes of Hado who are coming across, and Hado. My apologies. But they're going to be turning up and entertaining throughout the day. We've got live music, which is going to be going on throughout the day as well, which is incredibly exciting. And so many sort of partners in the space as well who we're really looking forward to representing themselves on the day.
2: If you guys have got anybody coming to the event this weekend who maybe obviously isn't competing, but they are fans, they've been listening to this podcast, how are they going to know it's you? Is there going to be a way at the event to go, oh, that's Jonah Jupp? Come on, you've got to be.
3: No one's
2: on
3: ever
2: back,
3: done
2: man.
3: That, by
1: so,
3: the way.
1: So Jonah's recognisable for the fluffy hair and the cap, and I'm recognisable for the very flat hair and the cap.
3: I'll be running around like a lunatic, so if you see a guy panicked running around, it's probably me. If you see someone really stressed, probably tearing his hair out. You're on broadcast as well, aren't you?
1: I mean, yeah, I was going to say, I'd hope I'd not look stressed and terrified if I'm live on air, because I'm doing the commentary.
3: Yeah, you are doing the commentary.
1: So hopefully, I'll look nice and calm and collected, yeah, as I should be.
0: There you go. If you see two stressed out dudes, you know that it could be Jonah or it could be Owen and Danny G there as well. Now, if you've never heard that before, make sure that you go and check it out, the podcast. It's just going to give you a bit of an insight. You can have a little listen to all of that over on The Lobby. Now, the grand final, like the team have been talking about, it's happening today. So if you can get there, entry to the RAF Museum is free and you're going to be able to get in and amongst all the augmented reality games. There's going to be live music and performances from military bands. There's going to be some very cool stuff happening. But fear not, if you are listening abroad, we're going to be live streaming over on YouTube and Twitch. And of course, Joe Carden will be bringing you all the action from the grand final this afternoon right here at BFBS, the Forces Station. We got you. All right, Niall Horan on the way for you next. First, this is Stella Lefty. On a train.

0: A controversial Protestant Orange Order march through a nationalist area of Portadown in County Armagh is due to start shortly for the first time in nearly 30 years. Hundreds of angry nationalists are blocking the route on the Garvaki Road. It's only been allowed after a flurry of late-night court hearings in Belfast. Lawyer for the Orange Order, Jamie Bryson, says the rule of law has won over the rule of the mob and is urging everyone involved to ensure the march goes ahead peacefully.
1: We are using the law. We will fight this on the law. If we lose on the law, we will appeal. We won't take to the streets. We promised we'd use the law. We say now to Sinn Féin, we say to the so-called First Minister for all, will you abide by the law? Will Sinn Féin abide by the law? And will the Chief Constable ensure the law is adhered to?
0: An NHS trust says that 10 people are being investigated after three-year-old Noah Wood's medical records were accessed without authorisation. He went missing from a park and his body was found in a pond. East Sussex and North Essex Foundation Trust say all have been removed from active duty or suspended. Iran's Foreign Minister Abbas Araghchi says only diplomacy can end its conflict with the United States. President Trump had earlier rejected a proposal from Tehran to stop the fighting and reopen the Strait of Hormuz, saying it had only been put forward because Iran was losing so badly.
2: They want to make a deal, and I think that's fine. I like making a deal too. But that deal would not be acceptable.
0: Andy Burnham has announced a new scheme to help first-time buyers in England get onto the property ladder with a deposit of just 2.5%. Prince Harry says the decision to return his family to the UK was made for lots of reasons and that it's great to be back home. The Duke of Sussex made the comments to Canadian network CTV. He and Meghan returned to Britain a month ago after living in the States for 6 years. Their children Archie and Lilibet moved school shortly after they came back when issues were raised by their security team about the commute.
3: It's been great. It's been great to be back on British soil. The kids are happy in school, and it gives me a chance to be really focused on Invictus and the Birmingham in the Games July next year.
0: An unusually powerful autumn storm has hit the northeastern coastal areas of the United States, leaving tens of thousands of people without power. Authorities in New York, Boston and Philadelphia are warning of major flooding and road closures. Hundreds of flights have been cancelled. England's first game since the World Cup has ended in defeat. They lost 3-2 to the world champion Spain in the Nations League at Wembley. Scotland started their campaign with a goalless draw away to Slovenia in their first game under new boss Sebastian Pocconoli. And the Republic of Ireland's controversial fixture against Israel goes ahead in Hungary this evening after a player vote. Meanwhile, top military esports star Vife of silverware in the BFBS Pro League Grand Final being held later today. That's the latest. I'm Siobhan Harris.
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Bruno Mars. Treasurer, BFBS, the Forces Station. Amy Casey with you. Great to have you on board today. And of course, today it is all about the BFBS Pro League champs. Somebody will be crowned the champion of 2026 in the BFBS Pro League. If you are listening in the UK and you can get yourself along to the RAF Museum, I tell you what, you're in for a treat. If you can get there, entry is free. You're going to have access to the esports activities. There's live music. There's loads of stuff going on. The whole team is going to be there for you to meet. And of course, look, if you are listening abroad, don't worry. We're going to be able to bring you the latest over on YouTube and Twitch. We're going to be live streaming. And of course, Team BFBS are going to be bringing you a flavour right here across the day on BFBS Radio. So either way, we've got you as we gear up for the 2026 BFBS Pro League Champs. Now, a little bit earlier this morning, I bought you a flavour of home if you're abroad. We had a little sort of a deep dive into the papers and yeah, there's some good stuff in there. There were some nuggets. I did manage to find a great story for you about a new spider in the UK, that hybrid wasp thing. The stuff of nightmares. But I have found something. If you're into your modern art, okay, if that's you, I've got a great story for you on the way next. We'll do this after Khalees. First, this is Ed Sheeran and Azazam and BFBS.

It's Ed the Ledge, Azazam, a BFBS, a Forces station. And I've been watching sort of what's been going on with Ed, and he's having a bit of a time at the minute, isn't he? So shows in the US over the last couple of nights have been cancelled, and upcoming nights as well, with bad weather being blamed. He was due to perform in Massachusetts, and the tour's promoter says they've had the difficult decision to pull the gigs, with safety being the top priority. So we'll keep an eye on that. Now, listen, speaking of artists, Taylor Swift has broken another Spotify record, the release of her new single and extended album. Her new track is called Patient Zero. Have you heard this yet? It has become the most streamed song by a female artist in a single day this year, which is pretty amazing. I mean, that's what we expect from Taylor Swift, though, right? And I've just had a little bit of a look online, because I wanted, you know, we were talking about this sort of this hybrid spider that has apparently arrived in the UK. Definitely the stuff of nightmares, bigger than the average house spider. And it's crossed with a wasp, which is, you know, I mean, as far on the scale of likable animals, the spider and the wasp, they're not doing good. You know, not high, I would say. But also, I found this. Right, I'm going to be honest with you. Modern art, mostly lost on me. A lot of it, I don't understand what's going on. All right, if it's there and it's in a painting in a frame, and it's, we can look at it and go, ah, yeah, good. How about this? You can now smell works of art. Yep. So they've invented art for the eyes and the nose. I was just reading this story on Sky News, and basically they've decided that it's not just enough to look at the art, well, you've got to be able to smell what it's smelling like as well. Has anybody ever asked that question? I wonder what it smells like. I mean, it looks nice. What does it smell like? What about, what does it taste like? I am led by my stomach. Can we eat it? Is it cake? Then you have my undivided attention. Now, this is Khalees and Trick Me, a BFBS, the Forces station.

0: Shoe is back in the UK this summer, doing a few gigs around the show, which is pretty cool. But she traded it all up. Apparently, she's got a 300-acre farm in Kenya where she lives with her children. She's like, nah, look, I've done the rock star thing. I'm out. See ya. But there you go. Khalees, Trick Me, a BFBS to Forces Station. I have got Samba on your radio next.
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That's such a tune, isn't it? Somber. My body isn't ready. I tell you, I feel like that every time I step onto the treadmill. Now, Siobhan is standing by with your latest news headlines. I've got an absolute belter from the late 90s from Blur to get you there. But first, this for Slater. 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

0: Members of the Protestant Orange Order are preparing to walk down the Garvaghy Road in County Armagh for the first time in almost 30 years. Huge nationalist crowds have gathered in protest at the parade going through the area they live in. Sinn Féin leaders say there must be no march. The government's announced two new housing policies ahead of the Labour Party conference getting underway in Liverpool. One is aimed at helping first-time buyers get on the housing ladder. The other is focused on bringing thousands of derelict homes in England back into use. And 10 NHS employees have been removed from duty while investigations are carried out into a data breach of Noah Wood's medical records. The three-year-old was found dead in the Suffolk Lake this month. Sport now, and England's first game since the World Cup has ended in defeat. They lost 3-2 to the world champions Spain in the Nations League at Wembley. Anthony Gordon and Harry Kane had given the hosts a 2-1 half-time lead at Wembley. Captain Kane also missed a penalty. England boss Thomas Tuchel says his team could learn from what happened.
1: We had too many individual big mistakes, unfortunately, on that kind of level. Started the game in the worst possible way, made things very complicated for us. The reaction was good, so there's no one to blame. This kind of things happen, but they happen too often to us on that kind of level if you want to beat the best team.
0: Scotland began their campaign with a goalless draw away to Slovenia. The Republic of Ireland's controversial fixture with Israel goes ahead in Hungary tonight after a player vote, but Ireland players plan to wear black armbands in recognition of all lives lost in the Gaza conflict. And Wales aim to bounce back from defeat to Portugal away to Denmark. Dan Lawrence has been called into the England cricket squad for today's third one-day international against Sri Lanka. It's the series decider at the Oval. Warwickshire are celebrating winning the county championship after beating Leicestershire by an innings and 79 runs. And in rugby league, the Army have won the Inter-Services Championship, beating the Navy to take the title from the RAF. That's the latest. I'm Siobhan Harris.
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It's Weedus from the early noughties. A BFBS, the Forster Station. Big shout out to you if you join us from Cyprus today. Good morning. Maybe you are listening in Germany on the Rock of Gibraltar, perhaps very early doors if you are listening in the Falkland Islands. Thank you for your company. It's Amy Casey with you live from BFBS HQ in the UK. And today we are gearing up for the BFBS Pro League Championship. Someone will be crowned the 2026 champion, and it's going to be happening today. Really special day if you are in and around sort of the London area. If you get yourself along to the RAF Museum today, you can catch all of the action. It's completely free to get into the museum. And there's loads of stuff going on. There's going to be music. There's going to be loads of augmented reality games, esports activities. And of course, the BFBS fam will be there en masse. A really, really cool day today. And if you are listening abroad, don't worry, we got you. Live streaming is going to be happening right across YouTube, Twitch, and of course, the team will be bringing you highlights right here on BFBS. Now, we've got some Gigi Perez on the way for you. First, this is Olivia Rodrigo and Drop Dead.

0: love that track. Gigi Perez is Sailor Song at BFBS, the Forces Station. Wherever you are today in the Forces world, thank you for your company. Now, we've been talking about this morning, the 2026 BFBS Pro League Champs. It's going to be underway today. And just walking around BFBS HQ is the fabulous Mr. Rich Wyeth. Rich, how
1: Hello.
0: You been?
1: Yeah, good morning. Hello. You're right.
0: I'm really good. Now, look, this is a bit of an early start. We're going to get into this. We've got some Duke Dumont. I'm going to play that for you in just a minute. But today is a really, really important day. And you're going to be knee deep in esports.
1: Yeah, esports. Absolutely. All day. In about hour and a half, I'll be there.
0: Amazing.
1: At RF Museum.
0: All right. Okay. Now, do you have like some sort of esports suit or something that you're going to be getting changed into? How does it work?
1: Esport t-shirt, apparently, I've got.
0: Oh, there you
1: somewhere.
0: Go. Check you
1: I'll
0: out.
1: Be given.
0: It's
1: oh, yeah.
0: happening.
1: Showbiz.
0: I'm going to find out a little bit more from Al Rich. We are talking the BFBS Esports Pro League Champs next.
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0: A strong for Duke Dumont needs you at BFBS, the Forster Station. Maybe you're listening in Naples. Good morning to you. Hello if you join us from Estonia. Perhaps you've got us on in Brunei. Wherever you are today, we are talking about the 2026 BFBS Pro League Championships. It's going to be happening today at the RAF Museum in London. Our Rich Wyeth is going to be there. Rich!
1: Yeah, I will be there through the day watching, seeing what's going on. Joe Carden's going to be reporting live through the afternoon with updates. But there's eight teams involved today.
0: Okay. Oh, just walk us through, like, for someone listening to this today and they're going like, right, I don't know what any of this is about. So just what can we expect? What's going to happen?
1: Well, what's going to happen is, to be honest, it's a growing sport.
0: I first heard about
1: esports in the forces, back in about 2021 when COVID was on. I did some interviews with REF Esport, and that was the main ones that were going about. But it's grown since then. And throughout the day, this is the final, and it's Rocket League.
0: Okay, yep.
1: The car and the football championship going on through the day. So the first batches of the day, game one is at 10:30, then 11:30. You've got quarterfinals this afternoon, semi-finals at 3 and 4 o'clock, and the grand final when we find out the winners at 5 o'clock. So you've got teams from the British Army, the Royal Air Force, Royal Navy. There's even one combined of MOD/civvy workers.
0: Oh, that's good. Yeah. I like that. All right, now, I'm obviously completely impartial, but come on, the RAF, as you were, Rich. Carry on.
1: No, that's fine. Because when you think of Pro League and that, you think of Royal Air Force, because they've been at it probably the longest out of the three services.
0: Yeah.
1: And you think, yeah, they must be favourites to win. But apparently, this year, British Army Buzzards are seeded one, and they are the talk of the town.
0: Oh.
1: They could be the ones to beat.
0: Okay, interesting. Now, if you are listening to this overseas, don't worry, we got you, because we're going to be live streaming on YouTube and Twitch, so you'll be able to catch up on all of the best bits, right? So there's plenty of opportunity for you to have a little look at this, and of course, right across the day here at BFBS. But what are you looking forward to? Because I know that you're very comfortable in the boxing ring or, you know, like at the football stadium and all that sort of stuff, but the augmented reality of sport, what are you looking forward to, Rich?
1: Well, I'm certainly looking forward to just seeing the competition, because I've never seen a competition live like this for esports. It's going to be absolutely brilliant, particularly the final. There's going to be a crowd of like 500 there. They've got cadets around, you've got bands playing beforehand to entertain. There's lots going on around, plus the iconic aircraft at RAF Museum. So I'm looking forward to seeing the battles that go on and what the outcome is at the end of the day. And of course, you'd be able to watch all the matches, as you say, by Twitch and YouTube, and there'll be live commentary as well.
0: Okay, and I think the good thing is, what the little bits that I've seen, like in your mind, if you're thinking, well, it's just going to be people there like on a console. They're going to have like headphones on, it's going to be on a console, it's not going to be very interactive. Wrong! There is so much stuff going on, and people walking around that are going to be able to talk you through it. And just, I mean, the team that are going to be on the ground, they'll be stopping to have a chat as well, won't they?
1: Yeah, they'll be around. They'll be in between. Obviously, they're very much professional at this, so they get very zoned on like professional sportsmen would do. But when you're watching, it's going to be a big screen, so you'll be able to see more of the interaction going on as well. So it's going to be a very, very exciting day. I mean, the last, I probably had one of the first games consoles ever when it was on black and white TV with two little white lines and a little ball that goes beep.
0: Did you keep it? It's probably worth a fortune now, mate.
1: I don't
0: know if
1: we've got it anymore. But it was,
0: Speaking of museum.
1: And that was tennis. that was it, you know?
0: Yeah, but
1: shame my age,
0: but look at the evolution. And I think, you know, you're absolutely right. We did a lot during this, during COVID, didn't we? And I think one of the things that really jumped out was the community that you can be part of, no matter where you are in the forces world. That's why people sort of gravitate towards these kind of sports.
1: Absolutely, because like you say, you can be in your own room, single living accommodation. You can be in the UK playing someone that's in the Falklands or Canada or wherever you are in the forces world, and you get a community going. You just chat to them. You may never meet them. You might know their strange, bizarre names like Monkey Chick, or you know what I mean, whatever name they go by, and then you suddenly meet up say like this today, you go, oh, you're there.
0: Yeah.
1: It's great.
0: Absolutely. All right. Well, look, Rich, I know that you've got a huge day ahead of you. Like we say, we're going to be bringing you all of the action right here at BFBS, the Forces Station. Mate, enjoy yourself today.
1: Thank you.
0: And have a
1: good
0: ball.
1: To see you.
0: So the 2026 BFBS Pro League champs, Al Rich, will be there. Thank you so much, mate.

Alex Warren, Emerald Eyes, the BFBS, the Forster Station. My thanks to the fabulous Rich Wyeth. He's heading on out to the 2026 BFBS Pro League Champs. I tell you what, the offer of a free T-shirt and he was gone. He was out of here. Now, to get you up to your latest news headlines, this is Jack Harlow.

0: A major incident has been declared near RAF Fairford in Gloucestershire. Villagers have been evacuated from their homes near the base following the arrest of several men on suspicion of explosives offences. The Army's bomb disposal team is currently examining a number of vehicles in Welford, and local residents have been evacuated to a nearby leisure centre. Police say a cordon is in place and they believe the incident is contained. A parade by members of the Orange Order in County Armagh hasn't gone ahead yet as protesters blocked the road along which they were planning to walk. Residents of the Garvaki Road in Portadown are objecting to a decision to allow the march through the largely nationalist area for the first time in almost 30 years. Sinn Féin President Mary Lou MacDonald is with residents on the road.
1: The Secretary of State needs to intervene. The Chief Constable of the PSNI need to intervene. This is madness. This, in fact, is primitive treatment of any community in 2026.
0: The government's announced two new housing policies ahead of the Labour Party conference getting underway in Liverpool. One is aimed at helping first-time buyers get on the housing ladder. The other is focused on bringing 300,000 derelict homes in England back into use. Sky's political correspondent Amanda Acas is in Liverpool.
2: These are two big headline-grabbing announcements, really a statement of intent at the start of this conference. We had Andy Burnham arriving yesterday to clapping crowds of members and announcing that he's going to set a new direction for Britain.
0: 10 NHS employees have been removed from duty while investigations are carried out into a data breach of Noah Ward's medical records. The three-year-old was found dead in a Suffolk lake earlier this month. Donald Trump has rejected an Iranian proposal to reopen the Strait of Hormuz to commercial shipping within a week. The US president says the deal is unacceptable. Top military esports stars vie for silverware in the BFBS Pro League Grand Final. Personnel from each of the three services will go head-to-head in Rocket League at the RAF Museum in London today. Here's Simon Hunter.
3: It's a bigger stage, venue and crowd for the BFBS Pro League Grand Final this year as the scintillating virtual clashes and razzmatazz move to the RAF Museum in Hendon for the first time. The BFBS flagship esports competition seeks to find the top players in Rocket League, F125 and League of Legends to crown the ultimate champion in the UK Armed Forces. The latter two were added to the lineup of the pioneering tournament after a bumper first year in 2025 that attracted more than 700 players. This weekend's decider, the Grand Final, involves the multi-layered challenges of Rocket League, with the other two disciplines having already been tested earlier in the competition and season.
0: England lost 3-2 to Spain in their Nations League opener at Wembley last night. Harry Kane saw his penalty hit the bar, but also scored along with Anthony Gordon. Scotland began their campaign with a goalless draw away to Slovenia. That's the latest. I'm Siobhan Harris.
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Oh, that's good, isn't it? Moving to the Sun, BFBS, the Forster Station. Amy Casey with you. Thank you for your company today. Good afternoon. If you join us from Brunei, hope you've had a great Sunday. If you're just opening your little peepers, listening in the Falklands, I know it's early doors. It's just going up to 10 past five. Good morning. I hope you're all right. Now, today we will be crowning our 2026 BFBS Pro League champion. This is going to be a brilliant day happening at the RAF Museum in London. This is Rocket League, basically, the grand final. And you're going to be able to hear it right across the day. And Team BFBS are going to be there en masse as well. Now, if you are in and around the London area, make sure you get yourself down to the museum because it's free to get in. And there's loads of great stuff happening, loads of music performances. The team will be down there walking around and you'll be able to see all of the Rocket League action as well. So we're going to be talking about that today, of course, and also finding out more about the Military Co-working Network. We'll have a look at this. The very first hub was set up in Scotland, in Lookers, in Fife. So our Jim Gellatley will be bringing us up to speed on that, as well as playing you some great music as well. Ash from 2001 is on the way in just a couple of minutes' time. First this, Audrey Hovert is Sue Me.

0: It's no Magnolia. We have lots of desk space, extra screens. So yeah, it's really a lovely place to come and work.
1: What's the whole thinking behind it and how does it work?
0: We've all been military spouses. We all currently are still military spouses. And what we have created here and abroad and down south is a co-working space so that spouses and partners of serving people can come down and continue their careers, whether they work for someone or whether they are self-employed. If they're doing dissertations, if they're doing further education, they can all come here and have a specific designated space to be able to concentrate. I don't know if you ever work from home, but when you do, you've got the washing machine, the dog, the kids, you know, all the little bits and things always take your brain elsewhere. So your productivity isn't always the greatest. The hub allows you to have at least 3 hours minimum of productivity of your work day, no matter what that might be needed for. The whole point of the MCN is we have two strands. So you have the hub where you can come and network, you can work, you can even just update your CV here if you wanted to and come and meet like-minded people that are doing the same thing. The online side gives people the opportunity to interact with other companies, with other charities, with other employment roles. So if you're looking to get back into work, absolutely you can do. And the hub's here to help you. The hub can also give your employer that confidence that you do have somewhere specific to work and it isn't just from a dining room table where you could get distracted. So it gives people the confidence to be able to go, well, actually, I have a space to work. So if it can be remote or I'm going to get back into work and ask to be remote, the hub's there for them.
1: Now, you mentioned there are hubs here in the UK and overseas. Is it quite easy for members to switch from one place to another?
0: We try and make it as easy as we can. So within the UK, and to be fair, the one in Equatoria that we do have, our memberships are easy. So you can be posted in one, and if you're posted to another location with a hub, we just switch membership over. So on our side of things, absolutely simple as anything to move straight over to another hub. They're all varying in size, they're all varying in locations, depending on where you are. But all you have to do is let me know and I will move you straight over to the other hub. So yeah, we try and make it as easy as we can for you to be able to do what you need to do and to continue your career.
1: How do people get more information? Is the Facebook page probably the best place to head?
0: So we've got a Facebook page, which you can sign up to. We have a newsletter as well. So all of our online events are on the newsletter on there. So if you subscribe to that, which is free, your newsletter every month comes up with all the blogs, with all the information, but also with all the online events that we have. And then our website, which is militarycoworking.uk, has all of the information about memberships, locations, hubs, online sessions, and a lot of resources, blogs, signposting and things is on the website as well.
2: That's such a good shout, isn't it? The Military Co-working Network Hub Development and Liaison Manager, Lindsay Jenkinson there. And you can have a little look at this. The website is militarycoworking.co.uk. So that's one word, militarycoworking.co.uk. Because we've all been there, haven't we? When you're working from home and you're trying to have like a very serious conversation, the dog's kicking off in the background, the washing machine is rowdy and making all the noise and... Get yourself into online and have a look at that. The militarycoworking.co.uk. My thanks to our Jim Gellatley. Now, as promised, this is Ash and Burn Baby Burn.

0: Oh, it's such a tune, isn't it, for Ash? Burn, Baby Burn at BFBS, the Forces station. 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Now, this for Jax Jones teaming up with Callum Scott. And I tell you what, I got a lot of time for Jax Jones, and he's got a lot of time for our armed forces. Heartfelt messages.
1: Big up all you guys in the armed forces. Always appreciate and respect you guys. Thank you for your all time. And listen, don't get helmet hair.
0: There you go. Don't get helmet hair. You heard it from Jax. This is Whistle at BFBS.

0: Oh, he's a cheeky one, he is. Jax Jones teaming up with Callum Scott. Great track, that is. Whistle. A BFBS, the Forces Station, one of the many guests that we've spoken to over the last 80 years. All right, on the way for you next, of course, we are talking about the 2026 BFBS Pro League champs. We're going to have a look back at the season's highlights. I have got Talk to You still to come, and Charlie XCX up next. 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

0: Oh, that's good. If you're doing a bit of fizz today, that's for you. Talk to you. Raven Lane on the way for you next, and Supergrass as well. But today is all about esports, with the BFBS Pro League Grand Final happening this afternoon at the RAF Museum in London. Now, this season has seen teams from all three services battle it out in F1 25, League of Legends, and Rocket League. And there's been two winners so far, but the Rocket League trophy is still up for grabs. Have a listen to this. Go!
1: The drivers are all lined up. One, two, three, four, five lights. They pause for the effect. And it's lights out, the way they go here in Spartans.
2: Oh, and there goes.
1: That was a lunge.
2: Making it pancakes straight into the lunge. He goes far too deep into the runoff.
1: Lacombe a little bit on side. Luke Stevie takes the win from Phoenix by 0.05 of a second across the finish line for the final time in 2026. He's won in Silverstone and he takes the win on the final race of the season. Proven wins in Monza.
2: Think Tom might actually hate this cane though. Eats him up into his belly. Nom nom nom. Chews him down. And Vortexi is still only level 3. It's a shutdown onto the Renekton. And it's that Xin Zhao falling off the board as well. 14 kills to 15. Two dragons to two dragons. 1.5 thousand gold in it. This is not too bad for game one. Can they do it? I think we already know the answer. The Lions, in absolutely disgusting fashion, 3-0 the Real Humans and your BFBS Pro League champions.
3: I blinked and I very well almost missed it. Out of nowhere, Karis proves themselves a master of every single surface. Ball off the backboard, car off the ceiling, right in the back of the net. That will certainly do for an equaliser.
4: Goes for the backboard, a selfless play over to Stimple, who's found the top shelf. Push it infield with the redirect, but the shot's going to come through. Kurt for one final punishment towards the Serpent's net. And surely that's going to solidify Shadows with a victory here in the first series of the day.
0: I tell you what, it sounds amazing, doesn't it? So you can see all the action by searching for BFBS Pro League on Twitch, or you can catch the highlights here on BFBS right across the day. So we're going to roll out the good music. We're going to bring you all of the action from the RAF Museum in London. And don't forget, if you are listening to this in and around the London area, you can get yourself down to the museum. Go and meet the team. Promises to be a great day. Now this for Supergrass. All right.

0: Still loving this track for Raven Lane. Love Me Not. A BFBS The Forces Station on the way for you next. 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

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Now, Siobhan and the BFBS news team, they are standing by you just over 10 minutes away from your latest news headlines. Some great music still to come. How about this for Fred Again? This is Talk of the Town.

G, Sammy Virgie, and Fred again. It's Talk of the Town at BFBS, the Forces Station. Right, that is just about it for me, but we are gearing up for the 2026 BFBS Pro League Champs right across the day here at BFBS. So if you are listening, if you're going to head down to the RAF Museum, or indeed if you are listening abroad and you just want to have a little bit of a look at all of the action, don't forget we'll be live streaming over on YouTube and Twitch, and of course posting the best bits on all of our platforms. Joe Carden and the BFBS team will be bringing you updates from the RAF Museum for the grand final featuring Rocket League. Somebody will be crowned the 2026 BFBS Pro League champ, and it is happening today. Have yourself a great day, whatever you're up to. 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Siobhan is standing by. I'll leave you with this for Keane. It's Bedshaped at BFBS, the Forces Station.

0: Police in Gloucestershire have declared a major incident near RAF Fairford where they're investigating suspected explosives. Several men have been arrested and properties in a nearby village are being evacuated. The BBC's Eve Coleman has the latest.
1: Armed police are manning a cordon near the village of Welford, close to the site of an airbase which is used by the United States Air Force. Gloucestershire police say several men have been arrested on suspicion of explosives offences. A large emergency services presence is in the area and the Army's specialist explosive disposal team are examining a number of vehicles. Local residents have been evacuated to a nearby leisure centre. Police say they believe the incident is contained.
0: The US Department of Defence had raised the force protection levels to Delta at Fairford after identifying specific and credible intelligence of a threat. Huge crowds of protesters are still blocking a road in County Armagh after members of the Orange Order were given permission to braid through it today for the first time in almost 30 years. The Garvaki Road in Portadown is a largely nationalist area and residents object to a decision to allow the march to go ahead. Speaking on Sunday with Laura Koonsberg, the Prime Minister Andy Burnham said he doesn't want to return to the divisions and violence of the past.
2: We do appeal for calm on all sides. There have been big gains made in Northern Ireland and we don't want to see things go backwards. So obviously a challenging situation today, but you know it's very important that we work to bring calm.
0: The government's announced two major new housing policies as Labour's party conference kicks off in Liverpool. One helps first-time buyers with lower deposits, while the other aims to bring 300,000 derelict homes in England back into use. The Housing Secretary, Angela Rayner, says she wants to empower people to own their own homes.
3: This is about bringing hope to people and moving forward from what we had, which was a decade and a half of stagnation and austerity. And we want to move the country forward, which is a different way of doing things.
0: 10 NHS employees have been removed from active duty while investigations are carried out into a data breach of Noah Wood's medical records. The three-year-old was found dead in a Suffolk lake earlier this month. Football and England lost 3-2 to Spain in their Nations League opener at Wembley last night. Harry Kane saw his penalty hit the bar but also scored along with Anthony Gordon. Scotland began their campaign with a goalless draw away to Slovenia in their first game under new boss Sebastian Pocconoli. The Republic of Ireland's controversial fixture against Israel goes ahead in Hungary tonight after a player vote because of the conflict in Gaza. Before that, though, Wales aim to bounce back from defeat to Portugal away to Denmark. And top military esports stars vie for silverware in the BFBS Pro League Grand Final. Personnel from each service will go head-to-head in Rocket League today. That's the latest. I'm Siobhan Harris.

It's the Sizzle Sisters who don't feel like dancing on BFBS, the Forces station, which is unlike me because I do love a good boogie. My name's Tamsin Robson. It's Forces Life for another week. Speaking of boogieing, earlier this week, by the way, I've just got to give a shout out, by the way, to all the ladies across British Forces Brunei. We got together in the gym and we did a Zumba class. We did a fundraising Zumba class to raise money for the BFBS Big Salute. And you know what? It was such a fun morning. It was so good. I finished the breakfast show and then I raced over to the gym and spent an hour dancing around, zero coordination, but boy, it was fun. The only thing I've realised is I don't particularly like gym clothes, especially leggings, just the worst things ever. Anyway, hope you're good wherever you're listening from around the Forces world. Do stick around, lots of things to talk about, and I'll tell you more after this.

Pure filth from Sabrina Carpenter. It's Tears on BFBS, the Forces station. It's Tamsin with you for Forces Life. How are you doing? Hope you're having a good one. Now, of course, every week around this time, we like to get together and talk about those top stories. And stick around. We're off to Bonnie, Scotland very shortly. We're also going to be heading off to the UK to talk about how you can prepare for a career in the military. And if that wasn't enough, well, we're off to an award show after this from Ed Sheeran. It's Bad Habits on BFBS.

0: Habits on BFBS, the Forster Station. My name is Tamsin Robson, coming to you from Brunei, bringing you the top stories this week. And let's head off to Bonnie, Scotland, where drums have been beating, colours have been flying, bayonets were fixed, and an F-35 fly past 256 sailors from HMS Queen Elizabeth exercised the freedom of the city of Edinburgh. Yes, they did that with a parade up the historic Royal Mile. And afterwards, Mark McKenzie caught up with the commanding officer, Captain Claire Thompson, to find out more.
1: It was great. You know, only 6 months we've managed to plan and execute this event. And for many of the ship's company, the first time they've done something like this. So a wonderful achievement. We're really grateful for the support of the City of Edinburgh. And when we did spend so much time up here earlier in the year, some of those friendships and relationships that we formed, it's really nice to be able to give something back from us to the City of Edinburgh.
2: Sometimes people are taken aback by the emotions they feel on a day like this. There's so much going on. Families and friends coming along that hadn't seen their loved ones on parade before, for example. What was your take on all of that?
1: I'm a really positive person, and I look round at all of my team, and all of them just have great big smiles over their faces. And that makes me genuinely happy to see a ship's company that are feeling professionally rewarded and are excited and happy to be on the journey that we're on. You know, for a CEO, I don't think there's a nicer feeling.
2: And where does this fit into the great scheme of things? You've got a busy time coming up.
1: We're very much regenerating with an ultimate headmark of taking over from HMS Prince of Wales as the very high readiness aircraft carrier. That will come next year. But we've already started returning to frontline operations and having trained and being back to sea earlier in the year, we're now the NATO flagship.
2: With all that in mind, are you able to enjoy days like this? Or are you always thinking ahead to what's coming up next?
1: No, I think you've got to live for the moment. You know, everyone knows that there's always ups and downs. So when you have the up days like today, you enjoy it because you don't ever know what's around the corner. So just as much as every man and woman on board, I try and enjoy today and make the most of it. And it'll be something that all of us will remember for a really long time.

0: Robert Aldridge, I'm the Lord Provost and Lord Lieutenant to the City of Edinburgh.
1: A very proud day for the ship's company of HMS Queen Elizabeth, but also for the City of Edinburgh.
0: Oh yes, a really proud day for the City of Edinburgh. You know, we're so proud of our links with whether it's the Royal Regiment of Scotland or the Queen Elizabeth. We're a garrison city. A large proportion of the people in the city are either serving personnel, they have served, or they are families of serving personnel. They make an incredible contribution to our city. But more important than that, a day like today is our chance to say thank you to those who are day after day going out, putting themselves on the front line to defend our values of freedom and democracy.
1: And the locals turned out in their numbers as well.
0: It was a great crowd. The weather held. We even had a fly pass of an F-35, dipped his wings and everything. So it was excellent.
2: And you can see everything from that parade by heading over to the BFBS Scotland Instagram and Facebook page right now. Right this second. I'm watching you. I'm kidding, I'm not. Right, we might not be in Bonnie, Scotland, and we definitely ain't in LA. This is the day.

0: Armed Forces.
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0: We asked the Forces station. Oh, I love a bit of Kylie. I love Kylie Disco. Kylie Discos are just the best, especially in the kitchen. Right, it's Forces Life with me, Tamsin. How are you doing? Hope you're having a good one wherever you are around the Forces world. Now, across the UK, there are military preparation colleges for 16 to 18-year-olds that help them prepare for a military career in the three services. Richard Wyeth has been finding out more from the business development manager, Chris Fletcher.
1: We're about preparing young people from the ages of 16 to 18 for a career in the armed forces. It goes across the Army, Navy and Air Force. And as they're going through their application process, they can be supported with fitness, guidance and military skills and qualifications as they go.
2: So it's very much way then for that age group to get a bit of a taste of military life before they actually decide to sign up completely. So they don't necessarily transfer straight into the Army, Navy, Royal Air Force then?
1: No, they don't. And we try and work as closely as we can with careers advisors for those that have got applications in process. Just because they make an application does not mean that they are physically or mentally ready to join the armed forces. So we try our very best to make sure that everything we do with those young people gives them an awareness of jobs and opportunities across all services and then prepares them physically and mentally for what military service and certainly phase one training will throw at them.
2: So what's the actual benefits then of one of those age groups when they've left secondary school coming to your college compared with a normal sixth form college?
1: I would say the awareness of job opportunities within the armed forces. We get heavily supported by the Army, Navy and Air Force, and they're recruiting groups within that for different cap badges and job roles available. They'll come and visit the colleges, we'll go on away days. In some cases we get a look at lives, and it just gives them that real work experience, opportunity and awareness that prepares them extremely well.
2: So what type of courses then are on offer? So what's typical day like at the college?
1: We run a level 2 and a level 3 course. They are preparation for military service, so they are armed forces heavy. Lots of opportunities for the students there to research and look at the military history and job roles and what the criteria is to join each one of those jobs that they may well be looking for. An average day starts with a morning parade, a bit of breakfast club for those that maybe have not eaten or had a chance to get breakfast in the morning. We have a welfare check on parade just to make sure that the learners are all doing well and keeping well in themselves. We'll have an energizer, run them around, make sure they're active and they're moving before we go into an academic lesson, which will be something in line with qualities of an armed forces professional, whether that's communication, leadership, teamwork, and a bit of fitness as well. They'll have lunch, and then after lunch, we'll always go into a fitness session that is based along preparing young people for the rigors of military service. Circuit training, swimming, running. We approach it with levels for everybody. So from complete beginner to advanced person that is looking at joining the more elite infantry regiments that require a high level of fitness.
2: So a lot of people won't really know much about the Military Preparation College. This is an insight we're giving to them. You would say then it's a very good base for anyone want to go in at that age group into the armed forces. So what's sort of like the percentage rate that choose that military career after being at the college?
1: I would say the opportunity of people to make applications that see it through is probably about 80%, but there are always issues that come up, predominantly medical, and the colleges try and support those issues as much as possible. Pointing the learners in the right direction to get specific extra information, diagnosis, re-diagnosis, and just trying to clear up any issues that are on medical records and guiding them through that process. So if they do come up against a no, we can either support them to get the right information for that, to get the decision overturned, or support them into a different form of education or employment.
2: So if someone listening wants to find out more information about the Military Preparation College, because one here at Aldershot in Shoe Lane, right near to Surfcar, how can they find out more information?
1: One of the beautiful things about the college is it's a roll-on-roll, of course. Anybody interested can go on to the MPCT website, mpct.co.uk. They can find a list of colleges that will be local, hopefully local to them. They can book in on an information session, which is every Friday. They go and visit the college, meet the instructors, find out a little bit more. And then every Monday, we enroll new students onto the course. The gold standard would be that students that are looking to join the armed forces, we support them through the application process. When they achieve a start date, they leave us and then they go and start their phase one training. So we're not trying to keep them for a year or 2 years. They can stay for that long if they need to, but they are gaining qualifications as they go and they will leave with something.
0: That was Richard Wyeth having a chat with the business development manager, Chris Fletcher, about the military preparation colleges. Stick around, I've got music from Ashe on the way. Daniel Bedingfield, and this is Jonas Blue. It's Polaroid on BFBS. Let me

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And just when I thought I couldn't get through it, I thought of my good friend, Daniel Bedingfield.

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0: It's Fontaine's DC and Marianne on BFBS, the Forces Station. My name might not be Marianne, but it is Tamsin Robson. Hello, how are you doing? Hope you're having a good one around the Forces world. Now, at a glitzy event in that London, the Armed Forces Community Awards at Soldiering On has been taking place. It celebrates the exceptional achievements of the military community, from serving personnel, their families, veterans, and those that support them. Natasha Renault was there, and she caught up with some of the winners.
1: The first award of the night went to Rick Clement, who won the Inspiration Award. He served with the Duke of Lancaster's regiment and told us about his journey and why he received the award.
2: I was unlucky enough to step on an IED in Afghanistan back in 2010. It feels like a long time ago now, but actually, you know, it's been a period of a couple of years of recovery and then trying to figure out what life comes after the service. And actually, service has still been a big part in terms of service to the community, service to others, and it's just something that's instilled with me from that military mentality and something that I really enjoy.
1: Charities were also recognised during the evening, with House for Heroes receiving the Animal Partnership Award. Ryan Badman from the Royal Navy explained how the charity's work helped him.
3: I've got a spinal cord injury that I sustained on board ship. Because of that, it's left me as a quadriplegic, so basically free of my limbs don't work. Well, it's been completely life-changing, really. The amount of things and tasks that Comet can help me with really, like, knows no bounds, and it's a complete credit to Sean and Lexi and the team. It sounds almost a bit daft to those who don't know, but simple things like being able to pick up the keys if I drop them, being able to fetch the post when it comes flying through the letterbox. If you're in a chair and you're trying to lean over, you know, last thing I want to do is end up on the floor. And aside from all of that, it's the companionship.
1: Looking after the military community was one of the main themes of the evening. Hull for Heroes received the Community Impact Award, and their CEO and founder, Paul Matson, told us what it meant to be recognised for it.
4: It's amazing, to be fair, absolutely amazing. We had no idea. We generally thought we would not win at all. We're up against two amazing organisations, and we won. We're a one-stop shop. We call it a no-wrong door. Anybody can walk through our door and ask for any help in any way, shape or form, and we help them in any way, shape or form. We use lots of different organisations. We have a drop-in centre where people can come every day, literally free tea and coffee, do as you like, talk as you like, have that little bit of camaraderie, but just end that little bit of social isolation, but come in and ask for help.
1: During the evening, PTSD Resolution CIO were presented with the Health and Rehabilitation Award. CEO Charles Hyatt told us why their work is so important.
5: Although the numbers of people who have PTSD or complex PTSD are not greater than the general population, those who have PTSD and complex PTSD have very severe problems, and they need help, and they need help swiftly, effectively, in a manner which is delivered in an acceptable manner. And we deliver that, and at the end of it, if we can deliver a result which is curative, they can resume their life and become effective citizens again without any baggage following them.
0: And a huge congratulations to all the winners and nominees of the Armed Forces Community Awards. And you can see more coverage on the BFBS radio social channels, including a beautiful rendition of Bring 'Em Home, sung by Alfie Bo. Now, we might not bring her home, but I tell you, we'll love a bit of Queen Bee. It's Beyoncé. Take off the slow.

It's Tay Tay, She Knew It, She Knew You on BFBS, The Forces Station. Of course, releasing a brand new single, which is all very exciting, and a music video to match starring Dakota Johnson and Colin Farrell. I quite like him. He's quite dishy, isn't it? Anyway, enough about all the men I fancy. Stick around, we'll get your news next, and lots more to come on BFBS, The Forces Station. Here's a script singing about you superheroes.

0: Police in Gloucestershire have declared a major incident near the RAF Fairford Air Base where they're investigating suspected explosives. Tanya Snacks has the latest.
1: Armed police are manning a cordon near the village of Welford, close to the site of an air base which is used by the United States Air Force. Gloucestershire police say several men have been arrested on suspicion of explosives offences. A large emergency services presence is in the area and the Army's specialist explosive disposal team are examining a number of vehicles. Local residents have been evacuated to a nearby leisure centre. Police say they believe the incident is contained.
0: And BBC security correspondent Frank Gardner says this was not intelligence-led.
2: Anti-terrorism police, rather than, say, MI5 or GCHQ, are the lead in this. It's Britain's counter-terrorism police are the lead on this. The two obvious sort of suspects, but I think we've got to keep an open mind on this until we know more, are Russia and Iran.
0: A planned march by members of the Orange Order in County Armagh has been delayed after huge crowds of protesters blocked their route. After a day of frantic legal battles, permission was given for a parade along the largely nationalist Garvaghy Road in Portadown overnight. First Minister Michelle O'Neill claims the decision risks undermining the peace process. But Northern Ireland Secretary of State Chris Bryant disagrees with that.
3: The Good Friday Agreement is solid and lasting. Nobody is seeking to undermine it, but we just need to make sure that we have the resilience and the cooperative spirit to go the extra mile to double down on compromise.
0: The government's announced two new housing policies as Labour's party conference kicks off in Liverpool. One helps first-time buyers with lower deposits, while the other aims to bring 300,000 derelict homes in England back into use. The Housing Secretary, Angela Rayner, says she wants to empower people to own their own homes.
4: This is about bringing hope to people and moving forward from what we had, which was a decade and a half of stagnation and austerity. And we want to move the country forward, which is a different way of doing things.
0: 10 NHS employees have been removed from active duty while investigations are carried out into a data breach of Noah Wood's medical records. The three-year-old boy was found dead in a Suffolk lake earlier this month. England lost 3-2 to Spain in their Nations League opener at Wembley yesterday. Harry Kane saw his penalty hit the bar but also scored along with Anthony Gordon. Scotland began their campaign with a goalless draw away to Slovenia in their first game under new manager Sebastian Pogonoli. The Republic of Ireland's controversial fixture against Israel does go ahead tonight in Hungary after a player vote because of the conflict in Gaza. Before that, though, Wales aimed to bounce back from a defeat to Portugal away to Denmark. That's the latest. I'm Siobhan Harris.
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Me again on BFBS, the Forces Station. My name's Tamsin Robson, coming to you from Brunei for Forces Life. Another week where we like to delve deep into all those top stories. And don't go anywhere. We are talking the Queen's Dragoon Guards and a very special medal parade. We're also talking as well new PTIs down in Aldershot. And if that wasn't enough, we are also going to do an egg and spoon race at RAF Benson. Stick around and I'll tell you more.

0: music from DJ Khaled. I've also got Ariana Grande and Royal Blood coming up for you shortly. But first, over the weekend, the Queen's Dragoon Guards held a very special medals off the back of an extremely busy time for the regiment with various deployments. And George Wedley spoke to WO1 Damien Fisher, Regimental Sergeant Major, who explained what the day was all about.
1: QDG have done a number of operations within the last 3 years. So we've done Opkbret, which is in Poland. We've done Op Elgin, which is in Kosovo. And we've done Op Sajma again in Poland. So we've done three big operational tours. They've basically been bouncing straight after each other. So we haven't had the opportunity to conduct the medals parade to obviously recognise our soldiers for about 3 years now. So as you can imagine, this weekend was a big weekend with families coming from Wales, OMED quarters, and a lot of, obviously, people coming across to watch their son slash daughter having a medal. It could be their first, and it could, some have achieved three.
2: Wow, yeah. So I'm really glad you got round to doing this parade. It's been a long time coming with all the deployments. As the Regimental Sergeant Major, what was your role in the day and how did it go from your perspective?
1: My main role was I only had 5 days with the soldiers to get them in a good position for the parade and getting pretty much because of obviously the deployments, getting back to basics through marching, getting the formation right on the day. But my main goal this week was to get them in a good position so they look good on the day, but also is to march on the standard, which has a number of operations we've achieved, and the standard's over 30 years old. It's due to change next year to more current operations that we've achieved for 30 years, really. So I was in Reds, which is obviously the main dress for the RSM, and I carried on the standard and made sure everything runs smoothly on the day.
2: Excellent. It sounds great. These events are so important, aren't they? Why is this parade so important for the Queen's Dragoon Guards? You mentioned

0: definitely something that's been that we should have achieved a long time ago, but trying to get a gap in between the operational commitment is been quite difficult, and we've done it as a regiment, we've done it as a family day as well. So we've got obviously entertainment in the background for the younger members of the families, and we obviously ended with quite a high with a band in the evening and a good entertainment space for everyone.
1: So off the back of all that there, not just the medals parade, but the Families Day as well, all of it really sums up a significant period for the Queen's Dragoon Guards. How grateful and how proud are you of QDG?
0: When I first took position around about 18 months ago, that was obviously the biggest achievement I've ever had in my whole army career. But to see the soldiers having a smile on parade, which obviously on the weekend, and seeing the families obviously recognising what their loved ones have achieved, obviously it brought a really sense of like what I have achieved as the regimental sergeant major. I've done a number of things that most regimental sergeant majors do not do, and I've achieved quite a lot in my little time or 18 months in charge. And yeah, it's mainly for me, it's just seeing the pride that we have as a Welsh unit, obviously based in Norfolk, and it's all about the soldiers. It's the Soldiers' Day. And yeah, it's a really proud moment for me, and my family was there as well to see me for the first time, realistically, in a marching contingent, which has been quite a privilege to do.
2: That was WO1 Damien Fisher, Regimental Sergeant Major of the Queen's Dragoon Guards on BFBS, the Forces Station. It's Tamsin with you for Forces Life, bringing you those top stories from across the week. Lots more to come, and great tunes like this from Ash.

0: and Fino.
1: Think about the last time your plans at work suddenly changed. 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

0: It's Royal Blood. It's 10 over 10. It's BFBS, the Forces Station. It's me, Tamsin, with you for Forces Life, taking you on a journey around the Forces world, talking all those top stories. And let's head back to Aldershot, where the latest Royal Army Physical Training Corps pass-off parade is taking place at Fox Lines at Aldershot Garrison. Richard Wyeth's been very busy. He was there and spoke to instructor Sergeant Joe Whiteman to find out more.
1: So today, the pass-off parade for the All-Arm PTIs and also the badgering parade for the RAPTCIs.
2: Now, you were the course instructor for the PTIs over 8 weeks. Tell us about your role as course instructor.
1: Yeah, so it's essentially leading a group of 25 potential All-Arm PTIs throughout the 8-week process. Bit of theory, quite a lot of practical managing and marking IPs where they then deliver back to us what they've been taught, and overseeing the overall running and admin of 25 well-established junior NCOs.
2: So plenty of course elements then that they have to go through the 8 weeks, including a flag competition.
1: Yeah, so everything spanning from anatomy and exercise physiology through to competing for the flag, which fortunately on this occasion my section managed to win for the first time, and everything in between.
2: Must be made up getting that flag competition, wouldn't it?
1: I'm happy for them. It's not a lot to do with the section commanders. We try and let the leaders naturally come to the front and lead each other, and we try not to step on too many toes. So it's a great accomplishment for them, adding to the legacy. You know, as you know, the flag has been competed for since, I think, 1911. So it's quite a prestigious little award for them.
2: Now, you've been through the courses yourself, transferring into the course. You've had a pass out parade yourself. What does it mean to those that are passing out as a PTI today, and also those badging into the Corps?
1: So for those badging into the Corps, it's an accumulation of events, really. I think if you go all the way back to the beginning for them, joining the Army, aspiring to be an all-arm PTI, doing their 8-week course, building all that experience, knowledge, or the KCB, and then preparing for selection, being selected, then the entire 9-month course itself. I think if they all stop and take into account everything that's been before them, that's brought them to this point, it turns out to be quite an important day for them as a family.
3: Right to your duty. Ball up.
4: I am Lance Corporal Callum Talris from the Royal Lancers, and the best part of the course, I'd say, is the flag competition, which my section won, and I'm looking forward to doing our demonstration, which is combat PT.
5: Private Aaron Stefan, 2 Medical Regiment. Really good. Enjoyed the flag competitions. I'm looking forward to the parade and getting my cross sword.
6: Lance Corporal Harry Santry, 16 Medical Regiment. Course was fantastic, a lot of learning to be done. The flag competitions especially stood out to me. Yeah, really looking forward to it. Should be nice to see all the families out there and then pass off with cross swords.
7: General, Brigadier, Colonels, ladies and gentlemen, for one last time, please congratulate the All Arms Physical Training Instructors Course 87 and the RAPTC Course 245.
0: That was Richard Wyeth at the latest Army Physical Training Corps pass-off parade for the new PTIs and instructors transferring into the Corps at Fox Lines in Aldershot Garrison. Here's Soul to Soul. It's Back to Life. It's BFBS.

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And if you love those golden oldies, if you yourself are a golden oldie and you want to relive the music from way back when, I say that, it still feels relatively new to me, but I know deep down that it's not. 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

0: It is such a tune from DJ Khaled and Justin Bieber. It's no brainer on BFBS, the Forces station. Now cast your mind back to sports days. Egg and spoon race. And who remembers when they used to get the parents involved? My mum hated it. Bless her. Anyway, stick around. We are talking a good old-fashioned sports day at RAF Benson next. Come on!
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0: It's Jamelia and Superstar. It's BFBS, the Forces Station. Right, let's head off to RAF Benson, where on National Fitness Day, they held their Station Commander Cup with the RAF Central Fund. Now, the theme was School Sports Day. So think an egg and spoon race, fun relays, and even a three-legged race. Well, Jacob Dyer went along first and spoke with Benson Station Commander, Wing Commander Alice Tierney.
1: Over the course of the year, we do different sporting events between all the sections, which gives us the opportunity to come together to play different sports. In the past, we've had netball, we've had pickleball, basketball, but today, School Sports Day, which is a variety of what you would expect to see at school. So egg and spoon race, sack race, for example. We've also got the Central Fund here, which is fabulous, doing It's a Knockout as well. There's a little tag on at the end. So great turnout from station, all different sections.
2: And you're also taking part as well. Do you normally take part in these things?
1: I do. I very much come over and take part. I love playing sport, and it's always good to get out and meet the rest of the station at these events. Yeah, I love it. I don't know how good I am at egg and spoon race though, Jacob, to be honest. At school, we used to do it with a golf ball. So I'm hoping they might have golf balls and spoons.
3: Hi, I'm Alex Sexton. I'm the Head of Marketing and Communications at the RAF Central Fund.
2: And today's quite an exciting day here at RAF Benson because it is the Station Commander's Cup. Could you talk us through the Central Fund's involvement with it?
3: It's also a National Fitness Day, which is the reason we're here helping with the Commander's Cup. What we like to do at the RAF Central Fund, we financially support sport and physical activity to happen across the RAF. So we like to almost put our money where our mouth is on occasion, and we like to attend stations, support serving personnel, and we're helping to kind of sponsor today, help it to run, give out goodies to the winners. You don't have to be elite, you don't have to have found a sport before you join the RAF, but there's activity for everyone, and the mental and physical benefits from taking part are just huge. So we like to know that this is helping our serving personnel to be operationally effective, but also helping them de-stress.
2: We are currently stood by a blow-up bouncy castle-like assault course.
3: We like to add a bit of fun and something a little bit different there. We know not everybody loves organised sport and your traditional activity. So once, you know, the whistle goes and the competitive spirits flare, the amount of burns and fun and bouncing they do on that kind of assault course, it just encourages people of all abilities to get involved.
4: Hello, I am Grace. I'm FDS Clerk.
2: Is there a lot that goes on behind the scenes?
4: Yeah, it's a massive effort, team effort from everybody. We start this sort of planning January time up until September. So yeah, it's a really good time.
2: And how does it make you feel to see people from all across the station, including the station commander here today, participating?
4: It's brilliant. It's really nice. It's a great atmosphere, and it just brings the team together. At the end of the day, Benson are one team, so it brings everyone together for a good day out.
0: And congratulations to the Joint Helicopter Squadron, Support Squadron, who won RAF Benson's most recent Station Commander Cup. Right, she's back with new music. She's also dropped a surname as well. She's just going to be one of those pop stars with one name. Maybe I could be like a presenter with just one name. Tamsin. It's not as cool as Miley.
5: Let's go.

It's the new one from Miley. It's Bass Persuades on BFBS, the Falsest Station. And I do love that she's just dropped Cyrus. She's gotten rid of the shackles of Cyrus and she's just that one named pop star. Like Cher, Madonna, Prince, Michael? Right, stick around. We're talking esports next. Don't go anywhere. We'll get your news very shortly on BFBS, the Falsest Station. Here's Nothing But Thieves.

0: Counter-terrorism police are leading the investigation into the arrest, which prompted a major incident near RAF Fairford in Gloucestershire early this morning. The base hosts the US Air Force and has been used to deploy American bombers since the start of the conflict in Iran. Siobhan Harris has the details.
1: Armed police are manning a cordon near the village of Welford, close to the base. Police say several men have been arrested on suspicion of offences under the Explosives Act. A large emergency service presence is in the area, and the Army's specialist explosive disposal team are examining a number of vehicles. Local residents have been evacuated to a nearby leisure centre, and police say they believe the incident is now contained.
0: A spokesperson for the US Air Force said its personnel based at RAF Fairford remain vigilant and will take appropriate actions to ensure the safety and security of its US service members, civilians, contractors and their families. Andy Burnham has appealed for calm on all sides over an Orange Order parade through the nationalist Gavani Road in County Armagh. The Prime Minister says there have been big gains made in Northern Ireland and we don't want to see things go backwards. It's the first time a parade down the controversial route in Portadown has been granted in nearly 30 years. BBC Ireland correspondent Chris Page said the marchers still cannot enter the area.
2: Police told them that the road wasn't clear, so the orange men have gone back into the church hall. I'm told by my colleagues who are there with them that they are content to wait until the road is clear, but there's no sign of that happening now that this standoff, really, as it were, has developed.
0: 10 workers at an NHS trust have been taken off active duty or suspended over concerns about unauthorised access of three-year-old Noah Woods' medical records. The youngster died earlier this month after going missing from a play area in the village of Brantham in Suffolk. Former Labour Health Secretary Alan Milburn says it's shocking.
3: There is absolutely no excuse for that sort of thing. It's not the first time you've seen it in the health service. Sometimes you see it elsewhere in the public services. I mean, the government needs to ensure that proper safeguards are in place to make sure that that sort of thing just isn't capable of happening.
0: In esports, the BFBS Pro League Grand Final is underway at the RAF Museum in London with an all-army clash. Carl Dixon is there.
4: An army derby in the first match of the day, but it was a tough way to bow out of the tournament for the Kestrels. In the best of five games, they knocked, knocked and knocked on the door, but failed to take advantage of scoring positions. No such problem for the Falcons, though, as Walmsley, Gibbs and Rush ran riot to seal a 3-0 match win. They're through to the quarterfinals, where they'll take on Force City RAF Typhoons. Next up, an all-RAF clash as the Nighthawks face the Krakens.
0: Liverpool striker Alexander Isak has been sent home early by Sweden and will take no further part in their international break because of injury. You can find more news and sports on our website forcesnews.com, but for now, that's the latest. I'm Lisa Hartle.

Franz Ferdinand asking, do you want to on BFBS, the Voices station? Do you want to listen to some great tunes? Yes, you do. Do you want to hear some brilliant interviews? Of course you do. Stick around. We're talking all things esports next.

0: Noel Gallagher and his High Flying Birdies. It's BFBS, the Forces Station. Yes, Oasis Live 27, a concert you definitely don't want to miss. But something else you don't want to miss is the eSports final taking place this weekend. And I recently spoke to Owen Williams, the eSports Operations Manager here at BFBS, to find out how the season's been going.
1: Oh, it's been manic. It's been non-stop this year because we've added to the titles that we've been running in terms of games. So last year we were only running a Rocket League tournament. This year we've added F125 and League of Legends to everyone's calendars as well. But the Rocket League competition is still ongoing. There is the grand finals coming up this weekend. So it is incredibly, incredibly tense for all of the players and teams as they gear up for that.
2: Okay, so talk about like the highlights that of the season so far. Like, what's been going down?
1: Yeah, so I think the main high point has just been the level of participation across the board. So our leagues have always been open to armed forces personnel, so RAF, Navy, Army, but also MOD civil servants, veterans, and the family of military personnel as well. And so we've had such a huge rise in the number of armed forces participants who are actually getting stuck in. So this time last year, when we were running our first Rocket League tournament, we had 8 to 9 teams at any one given time representing themselves. This time around, we've had 20. So those numbers have doubled for Rocket League. So in the grand finals itself, representing themselves this Sunday, there's actually a really nice mix. So we've got 3 Royal Air Force teams, 3 British Army teams, 1 Royal Navy team as well, which is amazing because they didn't get to feature

0: Barcelona and PSG Esports back in the day. So he is an incredible talent. He's a global celebrity and he is playing for the Buzzards this Sunday. So I think all eyes are on the Buzzards to take the trophy, but whether or not they can remains to be seen. So it's going to be close.
1: Well, I'm excited to find out what goes on. If anyone's listening and they think to themselves, hey, this sounds kind of fun, what would you say to someone who's listening who might want to get involved maybe next year?
0: I don't think it particularly matters if you have lots and lots of skill or ability or experience. I think esports and the reason it's so brilliant is just because it's got such a low barrier to entry. So anyone with an internet connection and potentially a controller or a keyboard can pick it up and just give it a go. And so it's a great way for people to connect, meet people and experience the thrill of competition, just the same as you would sort of a regular sort of weekend five-a-side football match. It's just a great opportunity to get together. And so for anyone who hasn't given it a shot, go on, give it a try.
1: That was Owen Williams, Esports Operations Manager here at BFBS, talking about the big esports final, which is going to be taking place, the grand final featuring Rocket League. It's in the RAF Museum in London. And if you're in the UK, if you do get yourself along, hope you have an absolutely fantastic time. It's going to be brilliant. To find out everything that you need to know about the grand final, go to bfbsesports.com. And if you think to yourself, I fancy giving this a go, no doubt we'll be doing it again next year. I just wish I was a bit quicker playing video games, but I like Terrace.

And they bought me one. They did. We went to a shop in Newcastle called Windows, a musical shop. I don't even think it's still there anymore. Anyway, we went to Windows and I bought a harmonica and my parents soon regretted that decision.

0: It is a song that fills me with absolute joy. Love that from Ray featuring Absolutely and Amma. It's Joy on BFBS, the Forces Station. Stick around, Rudimental and James Arthur on the way. I've also got music from Muse and we are talking the importance of Pro League Esports next.
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0: It's Rudimental and James Arthur. It's Sun Come Up on BFBS, the Forces Station. Now, the BFBS Pro League Grand Final is happening this weekend. And this week on the Lobby Podcast, Danny G, Jonah Jupp and Owen Psycho Williams have been looking forward to the big event by talking to the three service esports associations about the importance of the Pro League in the Forces esports calendar.
1: So, James, you are from the Army Esports Association. What is your take then on the growth of esports within the military, and what do you do then within the association?
2: So I'm chair of British Army Esports at the moment, and effectively what that means is I sit behind a keyboard and type away to try and get all the admin sorted for the guys. I wanted to pick up actually on what you guys were saying, Jonah and Owen, talking about how the Pro League wouldn't happen without the Army players. The Forces players. the Armed Forces players. Let's talk of it that way. But it goes both ways, right? So by having Pro League, we've then got the opportunity to have a legitimate setting for tri-service competition, which means that we then get the opportunity to pull people out of their day jobs a little bit and give them a structured space to like do some training and do some performing. And I noticed from the clip that you just played there, one of the things I picked up on, other than Vortexy getting name dropped as still being level 3, was that obviously the Lions 3-0'd during that last series, and that's against the real humans, who up until that point had been pretty consistently, almost undefeated, really, really good team. And that's only possible because we were able to set conditions for them to come. They come actually to Gibraltar Barracks, and they spent all week doing a very specific, structured routine. A shout out to Moose, who you've had on the podcast before, I know, to do the coaching for that. And Moose himself is phase two, so to be able to bring people together like that and to impart their knowledge and to train and develop people's attitudes and then take away the win is just a massive thing for the sport.
0: And you can hear that full discussion about why esports is so important to the armed forces on the Lobby at bfbs.com/podcasts or wherever you get your podcasts from. This is Sonny Vadera teaming up with his pal Becky Hill. Apparently he was very excited to work with her on this track. And you know what? I'm loving it. It's so good. Definitely weekend vibes. This is Say Something on BFBS, the Forces Station. It's Tamsin with you for Forces Life. It's

0: does love those high notes, doesn't he, that Matt Bellamy? It's Muse and Feeling Good. Stick around, we're going to have a dance, dance, dance with Barry Can't Swim next.
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One day I hope to have a house with a room with just a chaise lounge inside. 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It's Harry Styles. It's a sign of the times. It's BFBS, the Forces Station.

Styles. Sign of the times on BFBS, the Voices station. Apparently, he was performing in front of his father-in-law-to-be, Lenny Kravitz. Oh, I bet that was intimidating. Could you imagine? Lenny Kravitz. I tell you, I love the fact that that man works out in leather pants. Whew. I bet he's very hot in the crotch.

0: Della Langley, she's choosing Texas on BFBS, the Forces station. Right, we'll do Forces of Life again all next week. Enjoy yourself. Have a good weekend.
1: They say the holy water's watered down, and this town's lost its faith. Our colors will fade eventually, so if our time is running out, day after day, we'll make the mundane our masterpiece. Oh my, my, oh my, my love, I take one look at you, you're taking me.

0: Counter-terrorism police are leading an investigation into a major incident at an RAF base in Gloucestershire, which houses the US Air Force. Several men have been arrested on suspicion of explosives offences at RAF Fairford. People in the nearby village of Welford have been evacuated. The BBC's Zoe O'Brien reports.
1: Emergency services descended on the village close to the RAF base this morning, and a cordon has remained in place since. A local woman told the BBC she reported seeing men in balaclavas to the police last night and today was evacuated from her home. RAF Fairford is home to the United States Air Force 501st Combat Support Wing and was used this year to deploy American bombers to Iran. The UK agreed the use of British bases for specific defensive operations. A spokesperson for the US Air Force said personnel remained vigilant. Gloucestershire Police said it believed the incident had been contained.
0: Resident Julian Tidsbury, who was evacuated early this morning, told BBC reporter Simon Jones what he had seen happening in the village through his neighbour's doorbell cameras.
2: Pictures of some robots looking in the back of these vans that appeared last night that were reported, I think, about 1 o'clock this morning.
3: So people saw unusual vans.
2: They saw
3: in the area.
2: There were these three vans that were parked in the middle of the village, or arrived in the middle of the village, and they. A resident reported them to the police straight away.
0: An investigation has been launched after a data breach involving the digital medical records of three-year-old Noah Woods, who was found dead in a pond in Suffolk earlier this month. 10 NHS staff have been removed from duty or suspended. The East Suffolk and North Essex NHS Foundation Trust has apologised to Noah's family. Joe Fortune has been confirmed as Labour's new General Secretary, takes over from Holly Ridley running the party's day-to-day operations, including election campaigning. His appointment is one of the first acts of this year's Labour conference in Liverpool. In esports, the BFBS Pro League Grand Final at the RAF Museum has seen a thriller between an RAF and Navy team. Carl Dixon was there.
4: A BFBS Pro League classic for a place in the quarterfinals. We saw two different overtimes in this best of five between the RAF Nighthawks and the Navy Krakens. Excitement until the deciding final game. The drama continued as the Krakens came from 3-1 down to win with a golden goal in overtime. They'll face the RAF Storm Shadows in the quarterfinals, but next up it's the RAF Typhoons taking on the Army Falcons.
0: And Liverpool striker Alexander Isak has been sent home early by Sweden and will take no further part in their international break because of injury. Isak played 90 minutes against Romania on Friday night in his country's 2-1 win. You can find more news and sports on our website, forcesnews.com. But for now, that's the latest. I'm Lisa Hartle.

0: MK17. How's it going? Curtis Tyler here with you, looking after you across BFBS, the Forces Station.
1: Pro League. Grand Final.
0: It is the BFBS Pro League Grand Finals. Don't worry, if esports isn't your thing, I've still got tunes. And we've got loads of other bits going on right across the Forces world to keep you busy. But esports is the main topic. Rocket League is the main topic. Yeah, if you're not quite sure on some of the Rocket League gen, I'll try and help you out with some of the terminology so that if you are watching along live on YouTube and Twitch, you're not completely lost when the casters are talking about what's happening on the screen. But my goodness, there's been drama already. I'm watching along. Two of the teams already eliminated. Woo-wee! This is what it's going to be. It's going to be drama all day. And I'm here to cover it for you for the next couple of hours. After me, you'll have Greg Burnett doing the same thing. Absolutely epic to have your company, though. Let's get to it. Sienna Spyro's playing. Some Great Expectation for us first.

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1: Cat Burns, Live More, Love More on BFBS, the Forces Station. That lady, part of the lineup for last year's Celebrity Traitors. And she was like the quiet, dark horse, wasn't she? I reckon this year, somebody that's going to play that role, somebody that you wouldn't think would be necessarily quiet because he's an actor, but Richard E. Grant, I reckon he might be quite quiet, just a sneaky little quiet guy getting through it. My favourite for the season is going to be Joe Lycett, though. Joe Lycett or James Blunt. I want to see those two guys get to it. Wouldn't that be epic? When it does get back to tellies, if you're in the UK, of course, you'll get it on all the usual channels. But if you're overseas, get yourself on your BFBS set-top box or the BFBS TV player to make sure you're not missing a moment of the Celebrity Traitors. The Killers playing for you now.

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Gaga playing for you with Jungle. Manic Street Preachers on the way. And I'm going to be asking you for your gaming memory.

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1: Clooney Prosper on BFBS, the Force Station. How's it going? I can tell you the second game of the Typhoons versus the Falcons, the RF Typhoons and the British Army Falcons, has finished. And it was the Falcons that ran out 1-0 victors. So it's into game three, level pegging. Let's go. I am going to veer away from Rocket League just for a minute and ask you for your gaming core memories. Maybe Rocket League's not your vibe. It's a bit serious. it's intense. It is intense. I get that. Maybe you're a bit more of a casual gamer. Maybe you're not the biggest gamer at all and you just casually drop on now and again to hang out with your mates. I want a core memory. What is your gaming core memory? What's something that you think of when somebody goes, oh, esports or video games or anything like that? What do you immediately think of, that memory that's clicked in your brain? I want to know it. 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If you search on Instagram for BFBS Germany, you can send it to me there. Happily take your gaming core memories. Next, we're gonna live in to our Joe Carden and see what he's been up to. He's at the RAF Museum, so we'll get all the latest action from him next.

0: Money Street Preachers, You Stole a Song from My Heart, and joining me live from the BFBS Pro League Grand Final at the RAF Museum in London, Joe Carden.
1: Hey, geez, how are we? Happy final day.
0: Happy final day, son. How are you?
1: Oh, mate, I'm hectic. So we are at the RAF Museum in London, where basically we've managed to take over the whole site. So obviously we've got the setup with our gamers where they're playing next to us. I don't know if you can hear. We're going to walk and talk, Curtis. Oof. I'm going to sneakily go over here.
0: Very Brundle-esque.
1: Where professional casters are commenting on the game. Can you hear them?
0: Yes, you're in there, mate. You're amongst it.
1: Very sneaky, very technical. So what we're going to do, Curtis, is we're going to walk through here. We're going to push past James. I'm very sorry. I'm on the radio. And we're going to go out here to next door. We are walking through a big area of, like, it's the RAF Museum. So it's loads of, like, planes and old stuff and really, like, kind of, it's the culture. It's the history of not just the British Air Force, but Air Force, you know, life in general. And in here.
0: Oh, he's walked into a dead spot. You gotta love it when that happens. Joe Carden. I like how he almost teed it up, didn't he? Walking through the RAF Museum, planes and stuff. We're live on the radio. Not anymore. Joe Carden? No? I mean, it sounds good. There's lots of internet being used. There he is. Come on, Joe Carden, let's go. What are you saying?
1: Can you hear me now? So, right now, we are in the big kind of theatre-y area we've set up, where if you go onto the live stream, if you go onto Twitch, YouTube, BFBS TV overseas, you'll be able to see right now the RAF Typhoons playing the British Army Falcons. Now, the Falcons are in this game because earlier on today, they beat the Army Kestrels. The Army Derby kind of kicked us off earlier. They won 3-0. So they're now here taking on their RAF counterparts. It's very tense. I don't want to talk too loud.
0: Stelios is shouting, man. I love it.
1: Mate, it's so serious.
0: I love.
1: There's an audience that.
0: Your esports knowledge is like, you're learning on the job, aren't you, mate?
1: Yeah, yeah, they're playing Rocket League, Curtis. Oh, someone's just scored a goal. The RAF have scored a goal. So literally, it's so mad. You can hear the commentary, and I feel really bad because we're in a very quiet theatre. Do you know who I've got with me? Simon Hunter, who's our host for the day. Si, how's it going?
2: Anything but quiet, as you said. I mean, you know, we all know, of course, the atmosphere that's building through the day. We're getting into, I suppose, the business end as we move forward this afternoon. What a venue as well, Joe. And I tell you what, we've had some absolutely phenomenal finishes. There was overtime win a couple of games ago as well. With these Typhoons and Falcons sides as well, you'd be a very brave person to try and guess any of this or predict it. I know you're not going to do that. I know you sometimes ask me to predict these things. But I tell you what a great day.
1: Si is brilliant. I won't keep you too long because I know you're all ready to get on stage and host. But if you get BFBS Telly on, if you get the stream on online, you'll be able to see Si even, who's about to go on and give results once this game finishes off. I do want to very quickly, Kurt, shout out our players from earlier today. Like I say, the Falcons doing brilliantly, 3-0 over the Kestrels. In the RAF versus Navy game we saw earlier, it was a win for the Krakens. The Krakens we hear a lot of. They do very, very well. They beat them 3-2. I'm so invested. I can't explain how I got to this point because I'm not a massive gamer person, but I think I might just, we've got like one or two seats spare in the theatre. I might just put my feet up and watch the rest of the day because it's actually very intriguing.
0: You're not allowed to do that, Joe, because you've got to talk to me on the radio, son.
1: Well, I'll tell you what, I am going to get out of doing that because I want you to hear from a wonderful lady called Jess who represents Army Esports. I caught up with her a bit earlier on after a big panel on the state of esports. Here's what she had to say.
3: The panel was about how the esports industry started in the military, how it's currently going and where we think it's going to go very soon.
1: You know, the military world is very heavy on sports. It's very heavy on fizz. You can't avoid it. Do you think we are now nearly at the point where esports is being taken as seriously as kind of your traditional football, rugby and stuff like that? Or what do we need to do to get it there?
3: Yeah, I think it is. They're starting to see the benefits, both mentally and on a skill set side, that esports is just as big as other sports in the army as well, and across other services, obviously.
1: What would be your message to someone today who maybe isn't thinking, it's not quite up there. What would your message be to someone who isn't already on board?
3: That it's not just about playing a game. You don't have to just sit in your room and play games and be good at it to be able to be involved. There's loads of other things that go on in the background that's just as important in the real world as it is sat.
2: Mate, what an epic catch-up, by the way!
1: They're a good bunch, mate. They are just... It's interesting seeing sports people so passionate, but not like traditional sports people in Fizkit, you know? It's really nice to see.
4: Yeah, absolutely. Hey, listen, one of my favourite things that you mentioned, and I've got to bring this up, is that in the build-up to today, you sorted yourself out of Discord, mate, didn't you?
1: Right. So our friends at BFBS Esport were running a competition, right? If you sign up to the BFBS Esports Discord, you could win yourself either 500 quid of online shopping vouchers or a gaming console of your choice. Man like Joe Carden was like, yes, please, to all of the above. I tried to sign up to Discord. It asks you to put in a username, Curtis. I typed in Joe. Weirdly, that was taken. Would you like to guess what I was given by default instead?
4: Oh, I know what you were given. I want you to say it out loud.
1: If you would like to follow me on Discord, I am at mysterious_pony_3502.
4: Yeah, the beautiful thing is, Joe, is that I know that you know you can't win the competition, and you just set that up because that's what you wanted to be called. Joe, we're going to speak to you a little bit later, my son, yes?
1: Or will we, Curtis? I'm a very mysterious pony.
4: You are
1: thank
4: very
1: you so much, Geese.
4: Holy shit, mate, we'll catch you in a bit.

0: Jungle, Someday Somewhere on BFBS, the fourth station in the current game, 4 of 5. The RAF Typhoons lead the Falcons 5-3. The Falcons need to score 2 goals to take it to overtime to pray for a game 5. But we'll see how they get on. In the meantime, you've been busy. I've had a message from some of you on your gaming core memories. Massive thanks for these. Keep them coming in. Who have I got first?
1: Hi, Curtis. It's Carl, social media manager and veteran at BFBS. And my core gaming memory, this is really difficult because there are so many. I'm going to avoid the obvious of GTA San Andreas and go with Need for Speed Underground 2, turning that on for the first time and hearing Riders on the Storm by The Doors and Snoop Dogg, and also modifying your Peugeot 106 or Mitsubishi Evo throughout the game. What a memory.
0: Oh, what a memory that it is. What a game, Need for Speed, by the way. Quality. Thanks for that one, Carl. If you want to do like Carl and send me a gaming core memory, then drop us an email, curtis@bfbs.com, and email it to me, or you can message me on Instagram if you send a voice note to BFBS Germany.

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0: Nice proper that one, innit, from the Artful Dodger. Please Don't Turn Me On BFBS, the Forces station. Now, it is the Pro League Grand Final day at the Orev Museum, and our Richard Wyeth has been finding out and getting a little bit more gen on some of the talent and the players from the Royal Navy, starting with Tyler.
1: I've been playing video games since I was about 12, 13. I've been playing Rocket League. It's been a long time, coming up 10 years now, been playing the game.
2: And how long have you been playing for the Navy?
1: I only started playing for the Navy around November last year, so I haven't been playing very long with the Navy. I got brought in by a few people that was already in that wanted me to play with them.
2: So how much time do you actually get to be able to train and practice, especially as you've been building up to the Rocket League final today?
1: Mostly just on an evening and a weekend is when you get more time to play, but you can get time off for it as well. They do they are quite supportive for it.
2: I'd imagine you can practice with your teammates as well, but maybe virtually, not always in the same room together.
1: Yeah, most of the time everyone's everywhere, so it's pretty much always virtually until we come to events like these.
2: How are you feeling now? It is the final day here at the RAF Museum. You're building up. Do you think you can make it to the final?
1: I reckon we can put a good run in, definitely. I mean, I'm excited to be here. I know the other guys are really excited to be here today.
2: Playing for the Royal Navy Krakens, you are seed 7, but you never know, you could put off that shock.
1: We've done it before in the BFBS. What, I think we were seeded 12th and then we came in 4th. It's definitely doable today.
2: 100%. And yeah, after today, where would you like to take esports? For yourself, would you like to take it further than just the BFBS Pro League Grand Final?
1: I'd like to enter in as much as we can, because doing things like this brings people together. It makes people actually come together and we get to share something we all enjoy.
2: You've hit the nail on the head. It is very much a community sport, isn't it? And you don't have to be a neighbour sat next to you. You can play it with your mates around the Forces world.
1: Yeah, it's really good, esports, because you can not even know the same person. Like, I've met a few people today that I've been playing with for about a year that I've never met until today.

Midnight Sun. Zara Larson and Pink Panthers. You're listening to BFBS, the Forces Station, during the BFBS Pro League Grand Final. It's our esports tournament that is absolutely lighting up the RAF Museum. You're going to hear loads more from us as we get back to the action with more fixtures coming in. The RAF Storm Shadows playing next, so make sure you're listening in for that one. More Joe Carden live from the arena and more of your core gaming memories too after the news next.

0: Counter-terrorism police are leading the investigation into the arrests, which prompted a major incident near RAF Fairford in Gloucestershire early this morning. The base hosts the US Air Force and has been used to deploy American bombers since the start of the conflict in Iran. Siobhan Harris has the details.
1: Armed police are manning a cordon near the village of Welford, close to the base. Police say several men have been arrested on suspicion of offences under the Explosives Act. A large emergency service presence is in the area, and the Army's Specialist Explosive Disposal Team are examining a number of vehicles. Local residents have been evacuated to a nearby leisure centre, and police say they believe the incident is now contained.
0: A spokesperson for the US Air Force said its personnel based at RAF Fairford remain vigilant and will take appropriate actions to ensure the safety and security of its US service members, civilians, contractors and their families. The loyalist Orange Order is locked in a standoff with hundreds of protesters who are blocking it from marching through a largely nationalist area of Portadown in County Armagh. It's the first time the controversial parade down the Calvinie Road has been allowed to go ahead since the 90s when it sparked serious disorder. The Prime Minister has said he'll put a plan to the country at the next general election to overhaul social care. Andy Burnham told Laura Koonsberg on BBC One that the new system would be free at the point of use and paid for by everyone, but refused to be drawn on how it would be paid for. He said the current system can lead people to financial ruin.
2: People are paying tens of thousands of pounds from their savings, sometimes losing their homes. That is what's happening at the moment. So to suggest there isn't a cost to people at this moment in time, there's a huge cost. Social care in England is as unfair as American healthcare, where the most vulnerable in society can lose everything. They can be wiped out.
0: 10 workers at an NHS trust have been taken off active duty or suspended over concerns about unauthorised access of three-year-old Noah Woods' medical records. The youngster died earlier this month after going missing from a play area in the village of Brantham in Suffolk. Former Labour Health Secretary Alan Milburn says it's shocking.
3: There is absolutely no excuse for that sort of thing. It's not the first time I've seen it in the health service. Sometimes you see it elsewhere in the public services. I mean, the government needs to ensure that proper safeguards are in place to make sure that that sort of thing just isn't capable of happening.
0: Swiss voters are deciding in a referendum on whether they want to introduce a stricter interpretation of their country's traditional neutrality. It follows a debate triggered by Switzerland imposing sanctions on Russia after its full-scale invasion of Ukraine. And volunteers have rescued a dog which became stranded on a narrow ledge down the bottom of a 40-foot cliff in the Yorkshire Dales. Penny the Labrador had fallen into a river before climbing up the rocky outcrop. That's the latest. I'm Lisa Hartle.

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Red Hot Chili Peppers, universally speaking on BFBS, the Force Station. Welcome back, I'm Curtis and I'm looking after you for the next 2 hours as we get through more BFBS Pro League Grand Final action. As things are happening right now, I've been thoroughly enjoying the puns from our casters as they've given, I would say, more seafaring naval puns than really what was necessary as the Royal Navy Krakens take on the RAF Storm Shadows. It currently stands in game one of five with a minute and a bit to go. 3-3. So as it stands, going to overtime unless any of the teams can take the initiative. We will be finding out a little bit more from our commentary team as well as Joe Coggan catches up with them next.

0: Taylor Swift, Oh Polite, her new song as well, out at the minute, absolutely smashing it, isn't it? How's it going? Curtis here with you, and I never thought that I'd throw to Joe Carden, who was on the commentary gantry at a sports event, but here I am.
1: Yeah, cheers, Curtis. I am in a very special area right now. If you've been watching the live stream, the voices you may just recognise. In fact, we'll see if you can recognise the voices. Boys, if you could both say hello in your most casting-y voice.
2: Hello.
1: Hello. You might just know that that was our Owen, a.k.a. Psycho from BFBS Esports, and the legend that is Stell from REF Esports. These boys are in charge of bringing the casting, the commentary, adding the words to what the players are actually doing. Stell, you're a bit of a veteran of the game. Bigger and better this year, isn't it?
2: Oh, absolutely. I didn't know how BFBS could up the game from this year, but they did absolutely that. And being in an RAF museum, it feels at home for us in the RAF, and seeing how the stage has been built and the effort and the time in production, so many talented people, so many great minds that have put this together, it begs the question, how do they even do it better next year?
1: Owen, obviously your kind of primary job, apart from, you know, running Team Esports alongside Jonah and Lena and Rob and everyone, is to kind of just keep people engaged while they're watching a game. Is there pressure on that? Because you must need to keep people's attention if they're staring at a screen for, let's face it, what is quite a lot of games today.
3: Yeah, I think there's certainly a lot of pressure. But I mean, the thing is, myself and Stell, we love doing what we do, yeah. Right? We turn up every single week and we're excited to jump in the booth and start doing some commentary and start talking about what's going on behind the scenes with all of these teams and deliver that live action. And I feel like it's a bit of a blessing, really, to be able to be here for the occasion, really, Joe.
1: I thought I talk utter nonsense for a living. Do you reckon we could, boys, make a caster out of me? I would like to know some kind of key terms, some bits of, you know, phrasing and stuff. If I was stood here as a caster, Stell, you know, I've got the buttons and the headphones and the big screen in front of me. What would I say if, say, someone did a really, really good move and I wanted to support them without saying the obvious horrific words?
2: Right, well, your job as a caster is to decorate that moment and make the player feel special. So when they watch the what's called a VOD back, they see what they did and it's enhanced by my reaction as a caster, by Owen's reaction as to what follows. So you're looking at basically very encouraging words. You're identifying what they've done mechanically in the game, if they've done a smart play by default or what's called macro play. And you're going to build your vocabulary, your sentences in a very excited manner, but based around those variables. You do that well enough, when the player watches it back, when the teams watch it back, it adds a very nice layer on top of what is a very good moment already.
1: Owen, give me some phrases. Say someone did something silly and I want to not berate them, but I want to point that out. What kind of stream-friendly language can I use to say, oh, they messed up there?
3: Yeah, well, you see, it really depends on the person. Myself, I'd say, that's an absolute howler. And I'd just rip off the band-aid and go with that, to be honest. But a lot of casters, they'd say, oh, it's a close miss on through from the defence. They'd shape it slightly differently. And it depends how you want to weave the narrative. And I think that's one of the really fun things that you do here.
1: I am tempted. Have either of you two got, like, catchphrases? Have you got stuff that you say quite often that people would maybe know you for?
2: Well, I don't know if they know me by it, but I definitely say something to do with credit that I know that Psycho likes. To their credit is something I use. Or, well, Owen, actually, what is the saying? I'm struggling on top of my head.
3: To them. Credit to them. All credit to them.
2: That's my
1: So, Stell, you're a credit to a bus. Yeah. I'll tell you what, then. We are going to set down the gauntlet because I know you're going to be casting again very soon. Owen, I need you to fit in a... To their credit, at some point in that next stream, are you up for that?
4: Let's do it.
1: Nice one. Boys, thank you very much. You can keep up to date on the streams, on socials, on BFBS Telly if you're overseas. Curtis, to your credit, you're now going to do some very good radio. See you in a bit. Boys, thank you.

0: Coldplay, Adventure of a Lifetime, playing for you on BFBS, the Forces Station. It's the 27th of September, which means it's BFBS Pro League Grand Final Day, featuring Rocket League. If you're watching on YouTube and Twitch, hope you're enjoying it thus far. Some epic fixtures already. Scarred Oak on YouTube has said, yo, this is epic. W Series. Yeah, it really is, isn't it? And I've been getting your gaming core memories as well. Let's see who's got a core memory for me now, then.
1: Hello, I'm Fox from the Royal Military Police Debt in Germany, and I would say that my gaming achievement is remaining undefeated against Jordan Graham at EA FC over the past 2 years. Unlucky Jordan.

0: and Fino.
1: Think about the last time your plans at work suddenly changed. New priorities, new technology, fewer resources, a challenge you hadn't expected. How did you adapt? A new defence research project wants to understand how people across the workforce respond to change, what helps them adapt, and what can get in the way. By completing a short questionnaire, you'll help build a clearer picture of adaptability across defence.

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0: Counter-terrorism police are leading the investigation into the arrests, which prompted a major incident near RAF Fairford in Gloucestershire early this morning. The base hosts the US Air Force and has been used to deploy American bombers since the start of the conflict in Iran. Siobhan Harris has the details.
1: Armed police are manning a cordon near the village of Welford, close to the base. Police say several men have been arrested on suspicion of offences under the Explosives Act. A large emergency service presence is in the area, and the Army's specialist explosive disposal team are examining a number of vehicles. Local residents have been evacuated to a nearby leisure centre, and police say they believe the incident is now contained.
0: A spokesperson for the US Air Force said its personnel based at RAF Fairford remain vigilant and will take appropriate actions to ensure the safety and security of its US service members, civilians, contractors and their families. Residents and schoolchildren have watched 1st Battalion, the Princess of Wales's Royal Regiment, march through the streets of Woolwich. Their homecoming parade followed 2 years of operational commitments overseas. Sophie Kakianis was there.
2: Two-year posting to Cyprus during turbulent times in the region, the 1st Battalion, the Princess of Wales's Royal Regiment, returns home to London. Lieutenant Colonel Alex Cherry is one PWRR's commanding officer.
3: You were there when the drone hit RAF Akrotiri. What was it like being out there as a commanding officer of the Regional Standby Battalion?
4: That event was quite unexpected. It wasn't unplanned for. But the actions we took on that under that were quite unprecedented on the island. And of course, it was an unsettling time for British Forces Cyprus in total. But I'm really pleased that the battalion was able to contribute to managing the implications of that strike.
2: Louise Hackett is here to watch her husband on parade. Warrant Officer Class 2 Mark Hackett, who is Company Sergeant Major B Company.
5: It's been a lovely day, really family orientated. It's nice to have an opportunity to welcome everyone back in and to be able to bring the kids along as well and see all their dad on parade and the rest of their friends and family.
2: Now part of 4th Light Brigade Combat Team, known as the Black Rats, the battalion are looking ahead to training exercises in Estonia and Kenya next year. Sophie Kakianis, BFBS Forces News, Woolwich Barracks in London.
0: Iran has again insisted that only a negotiated settlement with the US will see the Strait of Hormuz unblocked. It comes after US President Trump rejected Tehran's latest proposal. You can find more news and sports on our website at forcesnews.com. But for now, that's the latest. I'm Lisa Hartle.

0: Australian DJ Fisher smashing that one with Florence Armand. That's What a Life on BFBS. How's it going? The BFBS Pro League Grand Final still underway, but I'm Curtis and I'm looking after you here on the radio, giving you that little bit of tune break as well. We get the music break in there if you're still at work or if you're enjoying your weekend and not able to watch the Pro League Grand Final. Don't worry, I'm keeping you company and we're doing it in style. I am also asking for your gaming core memories just so we can feel a little bit involved. Maybe you're not completely out of the loop when it comes to gaming, a bit of a casual gamer, and I want what you've got. Those gaming core memories. Ash has been on the email and said FIFA 98 for me. It's got to be retro. I love it. Another retro one as well coming in. Love this one. Let's hear what this gaming core memory is.
1: Hi Curtis, it's Adam here, a reservist in the army. You want a core gaming memory? Picture this: top of the bunk beds, on top of the wardrobe next to the bunk beds, we had this tiny square chunky TV and a PS1, and we politely pinched my older brother's copy of Grand Theft Auto, one of the first ones. It was 2D, top down, it was proper vintage. But that is just a core gaming memory, and that's where my love for those kind of games started. Have a good one.

0: and final.
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0: moves on, but my body isn't ready. And back to the RAF Museum, where Joe Carden has found himself a friend. Joe, what's going on?
1: I have. It's looking really busy because we now have all the teams lined up in the semi-finals. We've got representation from all three services. We've got a civvy team in there as well. However, for now, Curtis, I would like all eyes on the Air Force, because with me right now, Air Vice Marshal Adrian Stewart Burns. Adrian, welcome to the RAF Museum. Initial thoughts. What do you think of our setup here?
2: I think from the first bit, I'd say, and this is not the formal position, it's really cool. I mean, it's really cool, right? Both what's happening out there and what everyone is getting excited about, but also the peek behind the curtain. This production is fantastic.
1: So, in your opinion, from, let's face it, the very, very top, why is esports so important for your people?
2: At its heart, I would say it's the future. So, our people want to do it. Our people are creating a team, and the Air Force is nothing without a team. So anything that does that is phenomenal. But more than that, it's the transferable skills. It's the fact that you are learning that teamwork, that communication, that skill element, all of it is just what we want for the future.
1: Without wanting to put an age on you or anything, do you mind sharing, how many years have you been in uniform?
2: 30 plus.
1: Okay, so would you have imagined 3 decades ago that serving sailors, soldiers and aviators would be coming together for a video games tournament?
2: No.
1: But it's so well received. Why do you think there is this hook for them?
2: Well, I think first of all, it's a recognition of what was already out there. People were doing it. We just brought it up into the light, encouraged it and told people, no, this is not a little secret that you do on your own. This is fundamental to our future abilities. This is helping you do the communication, do the teamwork, learn new things. And we are nothing if we are not at the very top and forefront of technology.
1: And do you think, very quickly, this will help with getting the next generation involved and interested in careers within defence?
2: I would absolutely hope so. This is where we are. This is where we're going. This is a part of us.
1: And I kind of want to question, I think I know the answer given the uniform you're wearing, but which service would you say you're backing for a win today?
2: Clearly I'm looking for the best team to win, but it's the Air Force, yeah.
1: If I were a betting man, I wouldn't have made much money on that. Air Vice Marshal, thank you so much. Kurt, back to you, geez.
0: Cheers, thank you, buddy. Joe Carden again there from the RAF Museum in London. We'll be checking back in on the Pro League scores as they come in.

0: J Hoss Drake, who told you? It's BFBS, the Forces Station. 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But not just listening, you've got to be watching as well, because our BFBS Pro League Esports Grand Final featuring Rocket League is live right now on Twitch and YouTube, where you can join us. And while you're there, give us a shout, because I want to know your gaming core memories. How about this one?
1: Hi Curtis, I'm Tom, and my gaming core memory is actually very recent. Me and some of the boys here in the Falklands, we re-downloaded Black Ops 2, and we spent a whole Saturday night in our little common room area playing zombies. It was absolutely incredible. In the end, we died, I think, on round 42 of Buried. But yeah, no, that's my gaming memory.

I'd rather be. Clean Bandit and Jess Glynn. I'll say this until my lungs go dry. Jess Glynn live is amazing to see, by the way. I'll tell you what else is amazing. Our coverage of the BFBS Pro League Grand Final that is live on Twitch and YouTube. We're getting ready for the first semi-final. And I'm going to be talking to Neil Newbern after the news. New York City's

0: Five men have been arrested on suspicion of explosive act offences, as well as suspicion of a preparation of a terrorist act after a major incident around a UK military base that's shared with the United States Air Force. Counter-terrorism police have confirmed they are leading an investigation into the incident near RAF Fairford in Gloucestershire. Army bomb disposal experts were seen examining a number of vehicles with armed police also stationed at roadblocks. Some residents in the nearby village of Welford have been evacuated. Police say they received a call relating to three suspicious vehicles travelling towards RAF Fairford at around 12:45am this morning. Assistant Chief Constable Richard O'Cone.
1: A 400-metre cordon has been put in place around the vehicles while the Army's Explosive Ordnance Disposal Unit examined them. As a precaution, around 85 households have been advised to evacuate while these examinations take place.
0: A controversial parade organised by Northern Ireland's Orange Order has been delayed while its route's been blocked by hundreds of protesters. Police have called on the group on Govanny Road to disperse. It's the first time the march has been given the go-ahead in nearly 30 years. The writer Susan McKay says the tensions are already high because of an increasing number of people calling for a unified Ireland.
2: That conversation has become more persuasive among a lot of people, including Protestant people, because of Brexit, and a lot of people are saying maybe it might be worthwhile just looking at reunification of Ireland, and that is profoundly threatening to traditional unionists, and that is why something like Orange Order marches being allowed to go wherever they want to go becomes important again.
0: Pope Leo, who's visiting France, has called on bishops to root out the scourge of sexual abuse in the Roman Catholic Church, telling them to maintain the greatest vigilance. He later told thousands of worshippers gathered in Lourdes that the church must heal what he called deep wounds inflicted from within. The Pope's due to meet survivors of clerical sexual abuse later. 10 workers at an NHS trust have been taken off active duty or suspended over concerns about unauthorised access of three-year-old Noah Woods' medical records. The youngster died earlier this month after going missing from a play area in the village of Brantham in Suffolk. Former Labour Health Secretary Alan Milburn says it's shocking.
3: There is absolutely no excuse for that sort of thing. It's not the first time. You've seen it in the health service. Sometimes you see it elsewhere in the public services. I mean, the government needs to ensure that proper safeguards are in place to make sure that that sort of thing just isn't capable of happening.
0: Swiss voters are deciding in a referendum on whether they want to introduce a stricter interpretation of their country's traditional neutrality. It follows a debate triggered by Switzerland imposing sanctions on Russia after its full-scale invasion of Ukraine. You can find more news and sport on our website, forcesnews.com. But for now, that's the latest. I'm Lisa Hartle.

0: The One Direction lads, we're still my girl on BFBS, the Forces station across your Sunday. It's the 27th of September. It is BFBS Pro League Grand Final Day featuring Rocket League. But I feel it'd be amiss of me to not talk about a little bit of charity action as well.
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0: 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And we've already supported so many fantastic military charities, and we're not stopping now. 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You can find more information there on how you can raise some money and just how you can listen along to what we're doing and find out potentially the grand total of money that we'll have raised over the course of the day and the rest of the year that will be going directly to other military charities. Now, back to the gaming stuff. I've been asking you about your gaming core memories, and you've not disappointed me. My mate Jack's been stuck into this one as well. He paints me in a fairly decent light here, although my FIFA ability has declined.
2: Hi, Curtis. It's Jack. Fond gaming memory. Oh, I'll be honest, it's probably the last 15 years that we've had on FIFA. And just all those custom tournaments and custom games and custom rules we used to put together. The memories of you just screaming every time Chelsea or a Brazilian got the ball. You know, that lives rent-free in my head. Losing 11-1 to you, Borussia Dortmund, that's also a horrifying memory. Out of recent times, playing Forza, I think you've probably come to realise that I will make you lose at all means necessary. Take care, mate.
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0: Alex Warren, Rescuer on BFBS The Forces Station, back to the RAF Museum in London, to Joe Garden.
1: Oi, oi. Do you want to know a fun fact about Alex Warren?
0: Go on.
1: Farts on stage. Continuously. While he's on stage, he's like...
0: I knew I liked you, Joe, because I knew that fact as well. So good. Hey, listen, you're at the RAF Museum in London because it is the BFBS Pro League Grand Final featuring Rocket League. And what are the scores on the doors, mate?
1: Right, it's so, so busy. So literally, as we speak, in fact... You may be able to hear voices over there. Those are our casters currently working on the fifth game of the day, which is the British Army's Buzzards versus the RAF's Typhoons. The winner of that game will go through to the grand final in about 45 minutes' time. We're going to see the SEA Dragons. They are our one and only civvy team this year. So some MOD civil servants and people aligned with defence are playing against another Air Force team, the Storm Shadows. Do you know, it's really interesting because everyone I've spoken to, obviously last year, ignoring the actual winners who were some children, we had a lot of Air Force power. Like, we thought the Air Force were going to take it. It was really clear. And even earlier this year, the guys have been getting ready and we've thought, yeah, Air Force is going to be brilliant. Mate, I think there's a genuine chance we might see it going to a non-Air Force team this year.
0: Ooh, it's exciting times. You mentioned our casters. They've done a brilliant job. Stelios, Pegasus, Relic, Psycho. They're doing great, aren't they?
1: Do you know what my favourite thing is? I just, as I was walking past, I overheard them and I locked eyes with the wonderful Simon Hunter, you can watch presenting on BFBS Telly right now. He decided, one of the casts, I can't remember which lad it was, decided to give Cy a nickname of the noble Cy Hunter. Yeah. Unfortunately, he left a pause in a certain part of that word that made us all very, very worried about what Simon had going on anatomically. So we're all concerned for Hunter's welfare. Thoughts and prayers, please.
0: Yeah, everyone's doing a fantastic job, including yourself, mate. Everybody needs to get to YouTube, Twitch, to BFBS TV now to watch the games as they go on. But Joe, probably the last time I'll catch you today, so go and enjoy the rest of yourself, mate, and the rest
1: thank
0: of the day.
1: You, it's been an absolute pleasure.
0: I know Greg's up next. You like Greg, didn't you? So you have a good natter with Greg when he gets on the radio.
1: Yeah, we'll have a lovely chat. We'll have a lovely chat, me and Greg.
0: You're a legend, mate. Catch you soon. Have fun.
1: Take care.

0: Hi, Going Over Max. The truth is, I've got to get Joe off the radio because joining me next, my guest, Neil Newbern, an icon, the messiah of video game voice acting. He's a legend and he's here with us on BFBS next. Come on!
1: Forces. 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

0: 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It's grand final day for the BFBS Pro League, and I'm joined by the fantastic, incredibly talented Neil Newburn.
1: Hi, I like the word term finale, but there we go. It's nice to meet you, and thanks very much for asking me along as well.
0: Pleasure to have you, Neil. I think the first thing that I've got to ask you is BFBS, all about the armed forces. I know you've had a little bit of interaction with American armed forces.
1: Tiny bit.
0: What's your interaction with British armed forces?
1: Well, I was never actively serving or anything like that. I spent 3 years in the cadets when I was a kid, a teenager. So I was honorably discharged from that. And some of my mates actually did go into the British Army. I've got a few mates that have now retired or sort of their jobs have evolved into other things. And I had the pleasure of working with four amazing US Navy SEALs on the very first MOCAP gig I ever did, which was amazing, which was Ghost Recon Future Soldiers. We spent 2 or 3 weeks in Oxford working together. And it was great to see them in action. And yeah, good to hear their stories. We talked a lot about their service. And actually, we talked an awful lot about PTSD. And they were both all... So I think three of them are the four and heavily involved in charities for veterans in America, trying to help people dealing with issues like that. So it was really fascinating. So yeah, I've got some mates who did a long stint in the army. And it's interesting listening to their experiences and how much they enjoyed the job, but also obviously some of the difficulties they had and also some of the difficulties their friends had. And so it's very humbling in many ways to hear about how challenging it is a career in the armed forces, but also how amazing some of the people are that are in it.
0: As an actor, when your friends are doing stuff like that, it must be quite easy. You feel like you don't have to probe them too much because you're friends and you can just talk, right?
1: Some things are private, I think. I think really believe that some issues and topics are very much if the person offers it up. Otherwise, you shouldn't be asking certain questions, I feel. Having said that, there's a lot of technical stuff that I do speak to. I'm not going to mention their names for their privacy, but one mate of mine is incredibly useful as a person anyway, and actually has taken me through a lot of CQB, for instance, for performances and roles I was doing. I still gun train in America, so I actually am quite well gun trained at this point after doing it for so long. But I default to their expertise, especially things like banter, things like that I want to improvise and use as character. It's very important.

0: I think, for authenticity. And you know, I'm not a soldier, but at the same time, I had a tiny, tiny taste as a teenager about what it could be like. And mainly talking to my friends and doing my own proper research has helped me throughout my career to actually really authentically, as far as I can, authentically play a soldier. It's also been very fascinating as well.
1: Military banter, especially British military banter, is quite
0: British military
1: something, isn't
0: banter
1: it?
0: is the best in the world. It's the best in the world. I've spoken to Americans, I've spoken to a few people in different armed forces. I think British banter is probably the best in the world. I think I can definitely hang my hat on that one, yeah.
1: And actually, the fact that the way that you've said that, and this is something that I think scales everything that I think I've seen you do. You are so fantastic at bigging up everybody else in any project that you've done,
0: Yeah. Okay.
1: gaming,
0: Thank
1: whether
0: you.
1: it's you're a voice actor or mocap or anything. You mention everyone all the time, and I think that's brilliant.
0: Well, I think it's important, isn't it? I think it would be highly remiss of me to try and pretend that I did all of this stuff alone with nobody taking any kind of faith in me, nobody taking any risks on me. Nobody supporting me. I think that's insane to say that. Oh, I did this all myself. Of course I didn't. But I also think there's a lot of people that are unsung heroes. I think it's important, no matter what you do in life, to recognize the abilities, but also the hard work, dedication, and the joy that other people bring. And if you get the spotlight for whatever reason, I think it's a responsibility. It's also a privilege of being in that situation in the first place, quite frankly. It doesn't cost you anything to then make sure that other people also get their laurels, especially the ones that don't ever get that. I think it's really useful and helpful to be a person that ultimately will help other people as much as you can. Because I think this life is short. I think these opportunities are golden, and I have a severe privilege in what I do. I get to play for a living. I get paid for that, which is insane. So if I can help other people along the way, as I've been helped myself, I think it's really important, especially as an artist. I think you have a duty of care to the artistic community, to try and not just entertain people, but also to help lift other people up, to help them get the opportunities that you had. I don't believe in gatekeeping. I think it's really, really

0: We're still here with the fantastic Neil Newbern. Neil, you
1: just seem
0: to play with your colleagues as well. Like you say, you play for a living.
1: Yeah.
0: We're currently, the BFBS Pro League Grand Final is Rocket League.
1: Yeah, I heard.
0: Over the course of the season, League of Legends, F1. What are you playing right now, man?
1: I'm actually none of those things. I'm terrible at those games. I would not do well. I would be like, you know, I'd come in for a round and I'm pretty sure my chair would be vacated pretty quickly. I actually like, I love a lot of strategy games. So XCOM, I'm currently playing the hell, I guess, out of Zero Company right now. So I'm really enjoying that. I'm a massive Star Wars geek anyway. But Zero Company is definitely my bag. And I really like strategy games, roleplay games, that kind of stuff. The team sports stuff, unless it's co-op, I'm not really that good at it. Like, I used to play Battlefront 2 quite a lot. And I play quite a lot of those games as well, but Helldivers is more my jam than Battlefield, I think. Purely because it's like, I don't know, man. I don't mind losing. I think that's a problem for people. Do you know what I mean? I like playing. I like the active participation of a story. Whether I win or lose, I don't really care, to be honest. So I think it's kind of not useful to have that attitude in a team sport.
0: Yeah.
1: I was one of those kids that was told, it's not winning or losing, it's taking part. I took that very much to heart. And I think that's probably not necessarily useful information to be told to be a competitive person. I also played Battlefield 2 as well.
0: Oh, really? Yes, nice.
1: Which, yeah. I used to actually play that online. And Battlefield 1 as well, the 1942 one. That was amazing. I used to play that a lot. I really enjoyed that. And then it got more and more complicated and very realistic and very interesting as well. But to be honest with you, I'm like, I like the light version of that, you know. Left 4 Dead, Helldivers, that's my jam, really.
0: Yes. About all these IPs, though, like talking of Star Wars, but actually, you fly the flag really heavily for so many nerd IPs. Resident Evil, yeah. Planet of the Apes, Final Fantasy, Fallout, Star Wars. Hollyoaks, the bill.
1: I'm sure where Hollyoaks sits in that, but thank you for mentioning it.
0: But you fly the flag for these incredible, like, fandoms. You're part of those worlds.
1: I don't know if I fly the flag per se. Like, I don't think I'm the focus of it, but I think definitely I get to be a part of it, which is really exciting. I usually am the bridesmaid, not the bride, if you know what I mean. So often, you know, I've always been, like, the antagonist to somebody's, you know, hero. And I think I kind of sit quite comfortably in that, to be honest. I quite enjoy that because usually there's less pressure on you. You know, the hero has to carry the piece. You're just there, like, messing around, having fun. But it's definitely wonderful to be, as a card-carrying geek and a fan of a lot of these games, if not the genres, it's really nice to be a part of something that I personally love as well, to play. Resident Evil's an amazing franchise. I was lucky enough to be in two of them. It's really nice to kind of feel... Well, I mean, my grandfather used to tell me something. So my dad, who's also in the public eye, was mainly in the public eye for a long time, said the same thing to me, actually, which is, like, if you find something that you love doing, do that if you can make money from it. That's it. That's like half your life is already set. If you can try and pursue something that makes you enough money to survive and you love doing it, then, you know, half your life is going to be fulfilled by it, which is pretty amazing.

0: 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That was Supergrass going out. Neil, you are the old cliche, the busiest man working out there. If I feel like I can't do everything that you've got coming out justice. I want to single out, because I really love the premise of it, something that you're producing at the minute and voicing at the minute, Where Birds Sleep.
1: Yeah.
0: The premise of this game, you love the kind of multiple choice genre. You've kind of dipped into
1: this. Branching narrative,
0: But then the idea now, and tell me if I've got this right or not, but you're almost the as the player, you're playing like the inner voice. It's almost like the devil on the shoulder, if you like, rather than being the character.
1: Yeah, you're definitely... I guess sometimes you get this with certain types of games as well. You're sort of like leading a character through their story. But especially with Where Birds Sleep, this is a husband and wife duo, Martin and Vero. They are an amazing couple. I was introduced to them by ICO Partners. And they initially just asked me if I would be interested in just doing a voice in it. And I saw the project and I saw how extraordinary it is and what a brilliant idea. But also, most importantly, the endeavor that they were doing, because they lacked a lot of skills that they couldn't afford to hire people for because they had no money for us. We've been working on this like 4 years or something. So they taught themselves. Like Martin does the music and he taught himself how to paint. So the animatics are him learning how to paint and just doing it, which is extraordinary. Vera taught herself a whole bunch of programming stuff that she had zero understanding of doing. And I think met with that, I just thought it was incredibly interesting. This incredibly artistic and very wonderful and very can-do attitude. And then the premise essentially the character can disagree with you. So you can make a choice. You're the devil, the angel on their shoulder, if you want to use that metaphor. And if you don't do things a certain way, if you don't have enough, I guess, cred with the character, he can turn around and say no to you, which is really weird, but really exciting. I don't remember the last time I had an argument with the character I'm trying to navigate with. So I think if it works, it'll be a very fascinating, interesting experience, because I don't remember really seeing anything quite like it. I think Disco Elysium is probably the closest thing I can think of in recent history that... as a game, as a story that has that kind of quality of like you're not feeling totally in control of what's going on in that way. But it's pretty unusual and pretty rare. And I think definitely like having an argument with the character you're trying to help is an interesting experience. I mean, because of this, we actually hired this great friend of mine called Dave Chambers, who is a wonderful counselor, is a psychologist and counselor. And I brought the character into therapy sessions with Dave. We spent about... 2 or 3 weeks, I think it was, doing multiple sessions in fictional therapy to try to understand the character better, as he has a particular type of man and he's pretty problematic in many ways. There's lots of things which I find personally quite difficult to understand. So we took him into therapy to analyze him, and it was a good opportunity

0: exciting news for Astarion fans, because the graphic novel of Astarion is coming soon as well, right?
1: Really soon, like in about a week or two. It's coming out. I think it's the end of September. And I'm going to be in New York, actually. I'll be in New York Comic Con doing a talk with Ursula, whose pen name is T. Kingfisher. And I'll be there doing signings and talking to people about it, so they can pick up a copy there as well. But yeah, it's great. I did the audiobook for it. I had a blast doing it. It was really fun.
0: Do you find, and you've talked so beautifully about your relationship with the character Astarion, do you find that you can enjoy reading the story as somebody that wants to know it and enjoy it yourself?
1: It's an interesting one, because I think actors ultimately become the custodians of their own characters. Certainly when you're filming, at some point, I think it's fair that, especially when I'm directing, I want the actor to know more about the character than I do in a certain way. The director will know the vision of the piece and the direction of the story, but the actor should understand the character more intrinsically than anybody at a certain point. So, yeah, I don't feel like protective in the way of like, oh, I don't want them to do this, that, and the other, because I don't judge the character, and I shouldn't judge a story either. You should just play it. So knowing that I was going to play Astarion in the audiobook, you know, reading of it, I kept a very open mind. But I really liked it. I think Kingfisher really captured his voice, really understood the character incredibly well. It's really fun. There's lots of really fun and heartbreaking, and there's some difficult moments in it as well. It's not, I think, funny enough, and she's actually got on record saying this, I don't think she could have hit a lot harder in some respects, I think. She's actually said this herself. But I think I'm kind of grateful that she chose not to in some directions, because at a certain point, you don't necessarily need to read everything about like how awful something is. You can get the idea of it. And actually, sometimes having the idea of it is kind of more affecting than something that's very gratuitous. So I think Kingfisher decided to do something in a certain way that was actually really, really smart. And I really enjoyed it. And I came away thinking she nailed the character and nailed the story completely. It was nice because like a lot of the time, there's a lot of backstory stuff that I had to invent just for myself, just to understand myself. Okay, what were they referencing? Okay, if I imagine it's like this. Nothing too detailed beyond what I needed as an actor. But it was nice to see her giving a lot of life and a lot of agency, and also a lot of facts, actually, that I didn't really fully comprehend about his backstory. And I just thought it was great. It's a really fun read. Yeah, so I hope you enjoy it.
0: Legend. Hey, Neil, before I let you go, if you could give a message to the British Armed Forces serving at home, overseas, could you say something to the boys and girls?
1: Yeah, thank you very much for your service. I know that you do it an awful lot, and most of you aren't recognised nearly half as much as you deserve. But from one person on Britain, thank you very much indeed for all you do for us, for keeping us safe, and all the good work you do around the world when you have to be called up. And I hope you come home safe and well, and that your family's doing great too. Take care of yourself, look after yourself.

0: The script, Will I Am, Black Eyed Peas, smashing that one. It's the Hall of Fame on BFBS, the Forces Station. A massive thank you to Neil for jumping on with us. What an absolute legend. If you haven't downloaded Baldur's Gate 3 by now, get it and you'll understand the hype. He's a legend. Hey, stick with me. You can hear more of your gaming core memories next. But also, do go and check out Neil Newbin. I have a full podcast with him on the BFBS website. Go and check out. He even gives me a Dungeons and Dragons lesson. It's epic.
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0: Kylie smashing it with Spinning Around on BFBS, the Forces station. In the first semi-final, the British Army Buzzards have beaten the RAF Typhoons to progress to the grand final. We've got another semi-final coming up very shortly, but not before I hear. Finally, one more from you in your gaming core memories. Who've I got?
1: Hello, Curtis. It's Mike here, or Boz is unknown to you. Firstly, what a great idea. It brings me joy reminiscing about this subject. So I'm 31 years old now, so we're kind of going back to the COD days. My favourite core gaming memory is definitely rushing home from school, getting on Modern Warfare 2, preparing for some enemy unfiltered lobby game chat, and getting ready for the chaotic cross-map noob tube or grenade launcher battle on Wasteland. This is where friendships were truly forged. Cheers.

Biffy Clyro's A Little Love on BFPS. And thank you for all the love you've been showing me over the past couple of hours. It's been my absolute pleasure to be here with you along for the ride for the BFPS Pro League Grand Final. But it is the end of my time here, so I leave you in the capable hands of our casting team if you're watching the Grand Final live. Relic Stelios talking to Affinity at the minute. But here on the radio, the action's not stopping either. The fantastic Greg Burnett is up next to guide you through, catch up with Joe a little bit more, and talk all things gaming. Have a top one. Enjoy the rest of your Sunday. Laters, taters.

0: Five men have been arrested on suspicion of preparing a terrorist act near an RAF base used by the US military. Counter-terrorism police are leading the investigation, with army bomb disposal experts seen examining three vans near RAF Fairford in Gloucestershire. The base, which has been used by the US Air Force to launch bombing missions over Iran, is reportedly at threat level Delta, the highest alert issued by the US Department of Defense. Residents from 85 homes in the nearby village of Welford have been evacuated. Assistant Chief Constable Richard O'Cone from Gloucestershire Police.
1: A 400-metre cordon has been put in place around the vehicles while the Army's explosive, ordnance, disposal unit examined them. As a precaution, around 85 households have been advised to evacuate while these examinations take place.
0: US President Donald Trump spoke to reporters in Norway.
2: In the UK was fantastic. Working with Britain, it was an amazing job. We had them under investigation. They were looking to do big damage to our fort. And working with the British worked out great.
3: Were they migrants?
2: It may have been Scotland Yard, I don't know. We worked with a lot of them. We had them under view for a long time and we got them. Thank you.
0: A controversial parade organised by Northern Ireland's Orange Order has been delayed because the route has been blocked by hundreds of protesters. Police have called on protesters on the Gavarnie Road to disperse. It's the first time the march has been given the go-ahead in nearly 30 years. The Northern Ireland Secretary, Sir Chris Bryant, has called on political leaders to bring the temperature down.
4: I say to every single politician of whatever background, please, please, please, moderate your language, moderate every single thing you do. 10%, 20% less. Just be calm and think about the impact your words have on anybody else.
0: The Prime Minister says he'll put a plan to the country at the next general election to overhaul social care in England. Andy Burnham said the new system would be free at the point of use and paid for by everyone. And he gave more details in his speech to the Labour conference on Tuesday. An investigation has been launched after a data breach involving the digital medical records of three-year-old Noah Woods, who was found dead in a pond in Suffolk earlier this month. 10 NHS staff have been removed from duty or suspended. The East Suffolk and North Essex NHS Foundation Trust has apologised to Noah's family. A Victoria Cross, posthumously awarded to a soldier who was killed in the First World War, is being put up for auction. James Kirk died defending his comrades who were building a bridge in France in the final week of the conflict in 1918. Under intense machine gun fire, he paddled across a canal on a raft made of petrol tins and cork floats. You can find more news and sport on our website forcesnews.com. But for now, that's the latest. I'm Lisa Hartle.

Lady Gaga, Just Dance on BFBS, The Forces Station. Hello, I'm Greg Burnett. How are you doing today? Live from Gibraltar, covering the BFBS Pro League today. We're almost at grand final time. We've got one more semi-final to go in the Pro League, happening at the RAF Museum in London, and then we'll get on to the final. We will hear from Joe Carden, who is at the event today, very soon. After this from Bella Kay, this is I Love It, I Love It, I Love It.

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1: Pro League.
2: Pro League. Grand Final.
0: Today is the day, the Pro League Grand Final coming up very soon. The final's been going on all day. The semi-final is happening at the moment. SEA Dragons against the RAF Storm Shadows. Sorry, the text is so
3: Storm
0: small.
3: Shadows.
0: Storm Shadows.
3: The
0: thanks,
3: Storm
0: Joe.
3: Shadows. Would you like me to jump in there?
0: Yeah,
3: RAF Storm Shadows, Greg.
0: Joe Carden is live from the RAF Museum in London.
3: Yes, we are genuinely, I'm not sure how much you can hear in the background, we are genuinely in this little theatery area that we've set up. So we've got about like 200 seats of people watching the final, well, the semi-final at the moment. This will be full a little bit later on when, so far we know the British Army's eSports Buzzards team are going to be taken to the stage. They'll be with the winner of this game. And yeah, mate, it's just really lovely to see the whole community come together, get involved with the world of eSports and just, yeah, support the cause a bit.
0: So I've worked with Joe before when we were in Brunei, and he would look at me quite blankly when I talked about things like Rocket League. Do you think you've picked up any terminology and any... Could you hold a conversation now about it?
3: I think that's two very different questions. I think holding a conversation, no, absolutely not my forte. But yes, Greg, I've learned about the game. I've learned quite a lot from, do you know what, from the casters, from the guys who are doing kind of the commentary and the voiceover. I was having a chat with Owen, aka Psycho, and Stelios, aka Stelios, earlier on. And they were basically explained to me some of their kind of crutch words and slang and stuff. And I don't know if he did it because I've had to dart about and do interviews and stuff. But I think I tried earlier to get Owen to slip a phrase into his live stream. Don't know if he's done it, but we'll watch the VAR, watch the tapes, we'll find out.
0: Psycho, by the way, is like really famous in the world of Rocket League.
3: Yeah, it's really hard to get hold of him.
0: And he's could you get him to record a message for like my 10-year-old stepson?
3: Oh my god, I absolutely could. I mean, because you listen, he's on my show every single Friday. So yes, I'd say I have quite good access to Owen, aka Psycho. Did you know that I can't remember which, and this is where I do fall down a bit as an esports person. One of the moves that they do in this game is named after Owen. It's named after the psycho.
0: Yes,
3: Jen.
0: I know. That's what I mean. He's quite famous because there is a move called a psycho. And then I was like, oh my. Is Joe talking to actual psycho?
3: Yeah, it's actual psycho. Yeah, remind me after this. I will go and get a little message for Julius. Yeah. Of course I will.
0: And if they could keep the noise down when someone scores and I'm talking to you. You could just... We're doing radio over here, guys. Okay, so enjoy it, Joe. I'll talk to you a little bit later on, if that's all right. And you can, of course, watch it on BFBS TV if you're overseas, or go to the YouTube or the Twitch, look for BFBS Esports, and you can find the Pro League there. Thank you, Joe.
3: Thanks, mate.

0: Lenny Kravitz at Ain't Over Till It's Over. Can I tell you how famous Psycho is in the world of Rocket League? Here is Julius, the 10-year-old, explaining Rocket League terms to me.
1: Psycho, when you redirect. So I'll explain it like Google did. A psycho is when you hit it against the wall and redirect it with any part of your car. There you go. Happy?
2: Yeah.
1: Do you know what redirect is?
2: Yeah, that's just an English word.
1: Yeah, but do you know what it means?
2: Yeah.
0: That's Julius explaining a psycho to me. And Psycho is casting on our Rocket League Grand Final. You can watch it on Twitch and on YouTube and on BFBS TV if you're overseas. It's currently 2-0 to the SEA Dragons in Game 2, having won Game 1 of the best of 5.

0: Can Trust Fall and BFBS The Forces Station. It's 5-1 to the SEA Dragons at the moment. 35 seconds on the clock in game two. Looks like they've got game two wrapped up. It's best of five, so they'll only need one more win in this semi-final to make it through to the final. Don't forget you can watch BFBS Pro League finals on YouTube and Twitch, as well as on BFBS TV if you're overseas.
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What's going on, chat? That's Josh Baker and my place. Hello, I'm Greg Burnett. How are you doing? BFBS, the Forces Station. It's the BFBS Pro League Grand Finals at the moment. We're in the semi-final. SEA Dragons 1-0 up already against RAF Storm Shadows. Quite an early goal. They've already won two of the best of five. So if they win this third one, then they will progress through to the final. We're halfway through the game now. If you're listening to BFBS on your DAB radio in the UK, and I think if you're watching in a car and you've got like a fancy car, listening in a car, you get like a picture comes up and it shows you a picture of who's on air. I don't look like that. I'm not often on the, what we call the network around the world and in the UK. I'm normally in Gibraltar, but I don't look like that. That there's like a, they've done like a gamified cartoony version. I look so much better looking in that picture. You're probably hearing my voice and going, oh, it doesn't match the picture. I look like I could lift some big weights in that picture, which I definitely can't. But just if you look in while you're driving, just having a glance at that picture, just know that I don't look like that. RAF Storm Shadows have equalized, and then instantly SEA Dragons take the lead again in the space of about 10 seconds. Storm Shadows equalize, and then SEA Dragons have gone into the lead. It is a tight third game in this semi-final. You can watch it on YouTube and on Twitch and on BFBS TV if you're overseas. We'll talk to Joe, who's there.

0: LS, the club is alive. It is Sunday, the day of the BFBS Pro League Grand Finals. Joe Carden is there, overseeing things. Let's make some time for Joe Carden.
1: Yeah, cheers, mate. I've just stepped outside the arena because I have got... Well, I'm going to let you try and work it out, actually, because I've got a voice I think you will recognise if you are familiar with the world of esports within the military, within the Air Force, particularly, I believe, quite a regular voice on our podcast, The Lobby, which is all about esports. Mystery guest, would you like to introduce yourself?
2: Hi, guys. I'm Kale, and I have been on The Lobby twice now, yearly. I feel like I should be coming back for year three. That's a hint.
1: Maisie, for anyone who wants to know your actual name.
2: Yes, I'm Maisie, or AS1 technician Cochrane Edwards.
1: Okay, so thoughts so far. Obviously your side, the Air Force, did incredibly well. They were our top performing MIL team last year. Are you expecting big things this year?
2: I'm always expecting big things from the RAF, and they always deliver. I'm not surprised by the gameplay this year. Some brilliant, absolutely brilliant scores out there. And of course, I want us to win. I always want us to win, and I'm biased, and I'm happy to say it.
1: As we record this, we're just getting ready to find out who's going to be in the semi-finals a little bit later on. Who do you reckon the biggest non-RAF competition is going to be?
2: Biggest non-RAF competition to be, I want to say the Army. I simply think it's because they're on land more than the Navy. The poor Navy, obviously they get sent away, can't do much on a ship. They don't get as much practice as the others. But there's not to say they're not talented. It's just time played. I think the Army might be.
1: Now, I did want to talk to you about something serious. If you've been watching the streams, if you've been following this, if you've seen the social media and stuff, you can't have helped to have noticed that it is a very... Well, it's a completely male-dominated lineup. Obviously, esports is your passion. Women into military esports is your passion. How do you think we're going to get there when it comes to representation and a bit of diversity and hopefully a bit of equality? What does the esports and the military esports community need to do?
2: I think the best way of putting this into perspective is when I signed up to become an engineer, I was one of 9 women in training, spread out across the different courses. My teacher, she was one of 3 women. And so it simply showed that over time, these things do grow, and it will grow simply by showing. And the RAF has achieved it before. I'm a male-dominated career that more and more women are going into. And I think esports is going to follow the same trajectory. It's not a boys' club, and it's very, you know, I think people are learning that. Just as time goes, as more representation happens, the more you hear my voice, the more you see happening today. I mean, we have plenty of cadets here today that are women, and they've been talking to me and coming up to me saying, oh, I see you on the poster. And it just shows there's an interest. It's just telling them, hey, it's okay, get involved. And I think it will just happen over time.
1: Do you know what one of the things I do find interesting is, obviously, when we talk about gaming more generally, there is a lot of anonymity. It is, you don't have to put yourself out there as you. You can sit behind a keyboard with a username or profile picture that isn't you in the slightest. Do you think that's a help, or do you think that's a hindrance when it comes to encouraging women into the community?
2: I think it's a grey area. Unfortunately, there's no pro or con to it. The pro is, obviously, you can just get involved. A lot of women don't go on voice chat, so you don't have to even show that you're there. You can just play and enjoy yourself. But there's also the side of it where people are a lot braver when there's a lack of consequences. Games can do their best to ban a player and tell a player, hey, you can't do that, but you can just wait the ban out, make an alternative account. And so it does always seep through. I think the anonymity can be pros and cons. Playing at this level, your face is shown eventually. But playing at a smaller level, grassroots level, I think you can get away with the anonymity. And I think it's really positive to get you through the door and get you enjoying it. And hopefully you stick around despite people feeling a little bit brave behind the microphone.
1: Well, and I suppose that's one of the really nice things about events like this. But I know the guys have put so much work into making this a really safe, a really inclusive space where there are moderators, there are rules, there are this, that, the other. And hopefully that kind of thing does help encourage.
2: Oh, absolutely. I mean, the sportsmanship shown here today with all of the guys, you know, talking to each other, the way that they interact behind the scenes in the player room and practicing. They're mates, they're friends, and yes, they get competitive on the screen, but after they can have a good laugh at it, they celebrate each other's, you know, victories, and that's great. And I think just showing that will allow women to come in as well, because they're like, oh, cool, yeah, you know, it's actually a lot calmer and a lot nicer, and the sportsmanship shown throughout defence is a lot better than, I think, casual civvy games.
1: Kale, thank you so much for your time today. I'm going to finish off one I've been asking a lot of people today. Obviously, this year in the tournament overall, we had F125, we had League of Legends, we've got the Rocket League finals here. If we could add anything to the BFBS esports offering for next year, what game would you like to see included?
2: Valorant, and you would see a Flying Nightingales team if we had Valorant. I'm just saying.
1: Say no more. Mate, back to you.
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So we have our finalists in the BFBS Pro League for 2026. The BAES Buzzards are playing the SEA Dragons. They won 3-0 over the RAF Storm Shadows. That is our final, which is coming up in about half an hour from now, the final. We will talk to the winners of that second semi-final very soon. After Rachel Chinariri, this is One Song Away from Crying on BFBS, the Forces Station.

0: Rachel Chinariri has got a great name for any voiceover artist. You know, like old school X Factor. Rachel Chinariri! And one song away from crying on BFBS. And we should be talking to, or in fact, get rid of the word should, we will be talking to some of the finalists for the BFBS Pro League. We know the two finalists now, and Joe Carden is at the RAF Museum in London, tracking them down, having a word with them, pre-match word with them. We'll hear from them after the White Stripes player next.
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1: Pro League. 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

0: The White Stripes, Seven Nation Army. We are now just awaiting the BFBS Pro League final. All the rest of the games are done. We have our finalists, and Joe Carden is at the RAF Museum in London talking to them.
1: So this is it. One more game to go. I have a representative from the mighty Buzzards who are getting ready for their final. Would you like to introduce yourself, please?
2: Hello, I'm Steve Smith, also known as Onzar. I'm the Bays Buzzards, and I've been serving for 8 years.
1: So tell me, what's your day job, just very quickly?
2: I'm in the signals and I work in cyber. So, you know, defence, ethical hacking, that kind of thing.
1: So be honest with me, 10 years ago, when you were first kind of thinking about joining up, signing up to the army, did you think that almost a decade on, you'd be sat playing esports competitively, representing your service at the very top?
2: Yeah, no, not 100%. Not a chance I would have pictured myself doing this. It's been a long journey. The army's very good. They give us a lot of benefits, and this is one of them.
1: As it stands, we don't yet know who your opponent's going to be in the final. The semi is going on literally right now as we speak. Who do you think would be your biggest competition?
2: 100% the Sea Dragons, or the SEA Dragons. We've been playing them all season. It's been back and forth, but it'll be them.
1: Just between you and I, and you can be honest here, because no one else is listening into this. It's a military esports tournament. How would you feel about taking on a team of, let's face it, civvies?
2: Yeah, we've had this internal discussion before. I'm not the biggest fan of it, but they're an incredible team, so...
1: Does this mean, if you were to take on the Dragons in the final, would the kind of the pressure of all three services essentially be on your shoulders a little bit?
2: I definitely think so, and I'd like to think all the other services are rooting for us as well.
1: Best of luck with later on. Obviously, we'll speak to you afterwards as well. Have you got any words for your competitors?
2: We're going to turn up. We're ready. Play your best game.
1: Onza, good luck, mate. We'll catch you in there.
0: Big talk from Onza. We'll hear from the other team after this.

0: So we know our BFBS Pro League final is the Bays Buzzards, and we know it's the SEA Dragons. We heard from the Bays Buzzards just now, and Joe Codden also talked to the other team.
1: So there we have it. The final has been confirmed. Army's Buzzards are going to be taking on our Civvy representation, the SEA Dragons. From the Dragons, I have Ritzy, or to give you your civilian actual name.
2: Carl.
1: Carl, how are you doing? Congratulations, you literally finished minutes ago. How does it feel?
2: Thank you very much. Yeah, no, I'm really happy with the team. The performance was just what we expected. We wanted to sweep them to make like a statement going into the final, and I'm glad we could do that.
1: So do you mind me asking, obviously it's a military esports tournament, and you are the only team that is comprised of civil servants, civilians to do with defence and stuff. Could you just give us a little flavour of what you do, what other members of your team do, how are you linked?
2: I think most of us are linked from parents being affiliated with the military. Me personally, my dad was in the army for 26 years, so he's a veteran, but I also work within the MOD as a civilian. I work for Defence Digital.
1: Whereabouts do you work? I hear it's somewhere Gucci.
2: I work in Gibraltar. I'm the only person who had to fly in for the tournament, which is
1: actually
2: fine.
1: That is A-list treatment, mate. Man got on the easy jet, man came here and now he's playing. So how are you feeling about the final? Of all the teams that you thought could have been in the final, obviously we've had representation from all three services. Who were you most worried about being paired with in the end?
2: It's always the Buzzards, isn't it? Every qualifier, it's us and the Buzzards in the final. Hopefully we can get it over the line. We kind of knew we were going to play them, but we'll see how it goes.
1: If there is a member of the Buzzards team listening to this right now, do you have a message for your opponent?
2: Good luck. You know, I hope the game's a lot closer than you guys think. We heard that you wanted to smash us, so we'll see how that goes in the final. Hopefully we can do that ourselves.
1: Mate, best of luck. We will see you in about an hour when we're all done and dusted. Good luck. Thank you for talking to us.
0: We have got 11 minutes and 3 seconds until the BFBS Pro League final for 2026 is underway. You do not want to miss this. Live on Twitch, live on YouTube, if you look for BFBS Esports on either of those, or if you're overseas at the moment, you've got BFBS TV. Watch it on the telly, watch it on the BFBS TV app. The final, Bays Buzzards against SEA Dragons of the BFBS Pro League. On the way in 10 and a half minutes.

0: Five men have been arrested on suspicion of preparing a terrorist act after police declared a major incident near RAF Fairford in Gloucestershire. Bomb disposal robots are inspecting a number of vans. The base has long been used by the US military. The BBC's Duncan Kennedy has the latest on the police statement.
1: It appears that something like just before 1 a.m. this morning, they got a call that three of these vans were approaching the village behind me of Welford, and that's what tipped off the police. So even before, if this was an operation, even before this operation got underway, the police seemed to have got involved and made these five arrests of five men. They're not giving any details about who those men are at the moment.
0: US President Donald Trump has also commented on the arrests this afternoon.
2: In the UK was fantastic. Working with Britain, it was an amazing job. We had them under investigation. They were looking to do big damage to our fort. And working with the British worked out great.
3: Were they migrants?
2: It may have been Scotland Yard. I don't know. We worked with a lot of them. We had them under view for a long time, and we got them. Thank you.
0: A controversial parade organised by Northern Ireland's Orange Order has been delayed while its route's been blocked by hundreds of protesters. Police have called on the group on Gavarnie Road to disperse. It's the first time the march has been given the go-ahead in nearly 30 years. The writer Susan McKay says the tensions are already high because of an increasing number of people calling for a unified Ireland.
4: That conversation has become more persuasive among a lot of people, including Protestant people, because of Brexit, and a lot of people are saying maybe it might be worthwhile just looking at reunification of Ireland, and that is profoundly threatening to traditional unionists, and that is why something like Orange Order marches being allowed to go wherever they want to go becomes important again.
0: The Prime Minister has said he'll put a plan to the country at the next general election to overhaul social care. Andy Burnham told Laura Koonsberg on BBC One that the new system would be free at the point of use and paid for by everyone, but refused to be drawn on how it would be paid for. He said the current system can lead people to financial ruin.
5: People are paying tens of thousands of pounds from their savings, sometimes losing their homes. That is what's happening at the moment. So to suggest there isn't a cost to people at this moment in time, there's a huge cost. Social care in England is as unfair as American healthcare, where the most vulnerable in society can lose everything. They can be wiped out.
0: At least 10 Nepali climbers are missing after an avalanche hit a base camp in the Himalayas. Poor weather has hampered rescue efforts. Helicopters and emergency crews have been unable to reach the site on Himlong Himal Peak. You can find more news and sports on our website, forcesnews.com. But for now, that's the latest. I'm Lisa Hartle.
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And you can watch the final, the Bays Buzzards against the SEA Dragons is the final. It is happening imminently. We're going to bring you full coverage of that, of course. We're going to talk to Joe Carden, who is live at the RAF Museum in London, where this final is taking place as well. He'll be on very soon, too. First, Taylor Swift on BFBS, the Forces Station.

Taylor Swift, I Knew It, I Knew You on BFBS, the Forces Station. Coverage started of the BFBS Pro League final. In fact, we can probably hear the Band of the Rifles if I do this. That is the Band of the Rifles playing at the event at the RAF Museum in London. The introduction, it's like the anthem, the national anthems they're doing at the moment as the Bays Buzzards and the SEA Dragons have walked out onto stage to take their places for the final. You can watch it on Twitch, BFBS Esports, or look for that on YouTube. You can watch it live there, or of course on BFBS TV if you're overseas. We're going to talk to Joe Carden. He's there live at the final. Today, we're going to talk to him very soon and just get the latest of what's going on. Very excited for this. Very soon, they're about to kick off. Let's make tonight.

David Guetta, I Don't Want to Wait. Apparently, it's rude for Joe Cardon to talk with his loud, booming voice on a microphone in the middle of the finals while they're doing the introductions of the teams and the Band of the Rifles is playing, etc. So we're just waiting for them to do that and wrap that bit up before we talk to him. But we will be talking to him very soon live from the final. He's sent me a video. It's a full crowd in there, full audience for the final. Take your seat by watching on Twitch or YouTube. Look for BFBS Esports. This is Oasis and Lila.

0: Oasis, Lila. My mum's trying to tune in from the UK, and she said it's some other bloke on her phone is what she said. But I think what's happened, because I'm on pretty much every BFBS at the moment, we're covering the BFBS Pro League final. I think what's happened is they've done like an AI picture of me to look like a video game character, but I look so buff in that picture that I think she's seen that and gone, that's not my son. That's not Greg. That can't be him. She thinks it's somebody else. It is me. And I will bring you coverage of that final, all the pre-game build-up happening now on the BFBS Esports Twitch and YouTube if you want to watch it.
1: Pro League. Esports for the armed forces.
2: Let's go. 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
7: The men...

0: Holly Humberston to love somebody. It is the day of the BFBS Pro League final. Joe Carden is live at RAF, the RAF Museum in London.
1: Pro League.
2: Pro League. Grand final.
0: Who have you found, Joe?
3: Yeah, hey, I'll level with you. I've caused a bit of a problem. I came outside to come and, you know, meet some of our wonderful cadets who are here with their bands and performing and stuff. What I've accidentally done is I've joined a very long queue for the ice cream van, and I can't really concentrate anymore, so I'm just going to let the cadets do the talking. Guys, what unit are we from?
4: I'm from 1083 Oxford Squadron.
3: What is the best air cadet squadron in the country?
4: Has to be Oxbridge.
3: Of course it is, of course it is. You guys are here, you're performing in your band stage. Just quickly, what instruments are we playing?
5: I play the snare drum.
6: I play the trumpet.
7: I play the bass drum.
8: I play the snare drum.
9: I play the clarinet.
10: I'm a drum major.
3: That's fine, that's a lot of instruments at once. Guys, you're performing a bit later on today. How nervous are we feeling?
6: Quite nervous. It's fun though, it's very enjoyable.
3: What sort of pieces are we playing today?
7: Quite a lot, like Sweet Caroline, Imperial March, and a few cadet ones as well.
3: Okay, so a couple of oldies in there. If I gave you guys free rein and I say you could learn any piece you want, any piece of modern music, anything you want to play, what are we playing?
8: Probably something by The Weeknd.
3: Ooh, cool, and I'm here for a bit of The Weeknd. Lads, what are we thinking?
4: Well, I've got to go with Blinding Lights Weeknd as well.
3: We'll take that. So obviously we're here today for the BFBS Pro League final. It's our big esports tournament. If you guys go through those doors there behind us, you can go and watch the guys playing. Is anyone here a gamer? Anyone done a bit of Rocket League, F125, those kind of games? What's your favourite game to play?
4: I've got to go F125.
5: Rocket League. R6.
3: Okay. So this year on the BFBS Pro League, we had F125, we had League of Legends, and we had Rocket League. If we could add any game to the Pro League to kind of encourage you guys to sign up next year and play along with us, what games would you want added?
7: Forza.
3: Yeah!
6: Valorant.
4: Forza as well.
5: Fortnite.
3: Okay, I'm hearing a lot of Forzas. I'm not going near Fortnite. Guys, thank you so much. Best of luck today. Go get your ice cream. Thank you.
0: Thanks, Joe. Can I add my...

I think so. Recently, I've been playing a lot of Supermarket Simulator. It's a game where you run a supermarket. I'd quite like that to be added to the FPS Pro League, please. It's not really competitive, but man, my shop looks good.

0: Slater, brand new Chanel's on BFBS, the Forces station. The BFBS Pro League final has kicked off, and it is already 1-1 between SEA Dragons and Bays Buzzards. 3.5 minutes to go. You can watch it on Twitch, you can watch it on YouTube, and Joe Carden is watching it live in London. Hi, Joe.
1: Nate, the room is packed with people. I cannot tell you, just staring at the screen. Like, people will not dare take an eye off it. It is so intense. I mean, if you were watching the streamer on BFBS Telly overseas, you would have seen a lot of build-up from our casters, who we've got commentating here, and Lena from our esports team, kind of just talking about the fact that these guys have put so much work in. I know, like, the conversation will never be over about esports and the validity amongst real sports. Of course it won't. There's always going to be an argument for something. But the amount of time and dedication that you can see these people have been put in, it's so nice. It's so exciting. I didn't think I'd be watching a game of Rocket League this excited, but I genuinely am, mate.
0: I love that we've got you into Rocket League. It's not even a game that I would have tried to gotten you into beforehand, but I love that you're into it.
1: What game would you have started me on out of interest?
0: I've been playing a lot of Supermarket Simulator.
1: I wouldn't mind the Goat Simulator. I've heard good things about that. Parth is my engineer here, and he just nodded. Our level with you, it's the most animated I've seen Parth all day. He was very excited about the idea of Go Simulator.
0: We've just heard you speaking to the cadets, and you asked them what game we should add to BFBS Pro League. I don't know how to make Supermarket Simulator competitive, but I'd really like to add that.
1: Have you ever been to a Lidl?
0: Yes.
1: Now, those people are competitive checkouters. That's how we do it, Greg.
0: Yeah, most
1: that's how we do it.
0: We give people like 8 hours, and we're like, right, make the most money you can in the shop. Can we add Pokemon Go to the Pro League?
1: We can. I'm very worried, though. I know. So Greg and I were out in Brunei together, and I know Greg played a lot of Pokemon Go in Brunei. And the number of Saturday mornings I'd wake up and Greg would be like, oh yeah, I've just wandered off. I've met some new Pokemon Go friends. I'm on the other side of the country. Cool. See if I brunch in a bit, kids.
0: I was in a car park, mate. It was meeting Brunei and playing Pokemon Go. It was great. So the Pro League final, we got 1 minute left in the first. It's best of seven, this final, right?
1: It's so interesting because you can tell, you might have heard earlier on even, we were having a catch-up with one of the lads from the Army's team. And it's really interesting because, yes, we had a Civi bunch win last year, and I think all three military sides are very keen. That doesn't happen again, let's be real. So it's quite interesting that I feel all of the, like, the pressure of all three services has gone on the Army. Oh, sorry, just announced we've had a win for the Buzzards. Yes, they're very excited. It's a very loud room.
0: It's a goal, Joe, not a win.
1: They've done a goal.
0: Yeah. And also, I love just announced. Just announced. They've scored a goal.
1: No boost. I am at this point just repeating what the casters say.
0: Shout for me, Joe. Shout for me. Oh, that is so ball right.
1: Oh, no, sorry, a bad thing's happened, Greg. Sorry to interrupt, but just announced a bad thing has happened.
0: There was a save.
1: 20 seconds left on this particular piece of e-sporting.
0: I was going to play a song, but this is so much better.
1: No, you got 14 seconds.
0: Can you just shout ball right for me?
1: Ball right. Oh, 3, 2, 1...
0: It has to touch the ground. The ball has to touch the ground, Joe, for it to be over.
1: And it's a win for the Buzzards. The Army have taken that first round.
0: Wow. Well done to the Buzzards. You can watch the rest of the rounds on Twitch, on YouTube. Joe, thank you so much. Let's play a song now. Joe struggling to commentate on esports. My new favourite thing. This is James and Born of Frustration.

0: I should probably give you some context for getting him to shout ball right, shouldn't I? This is a 10-year-old teaching me Rocket League terms.
1: Ball right.
2: What's that?
1: Ball and right.
2: Then what does it mean?
1: So, like, when you're good with the ball.
2: Can you use it in a sentence, please?
1: This kid is so ball right.
0: That's why I was getting Joe to shout ball right. In the second leg, BAES Buzzards took the lead, but it is now 1-1. SEA Dragons have equalised. BAES, by the way, stands for British Army Esports, if you're wondering. So it is the army against civilian representation. 1-1 in the second leg at the moment, with the BAES Buzzards winning 1-0 so far. Again, it's on Twitch and YouTube if you want to watch.

0: Let's go. Grand final.
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2: It's more than just the tunes. 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

Mike Posner, I took a pill in Ibiza. I couldn't work out whether to go Ibiza or Ibiza. I didn't know what kind of guy I was. My name's Greg. Hello, how are you doing? It's the BFBS Pro League final at the moment at the RAF Museum in London. It is. So British Army Esports Buzzards have won two games so far. It's best of seven, so you've got to win four. They're playing against the SEA Dragons. It's 0-0 in the third leg at the moment with only a minute and 45 seconds to go. So Sea Dragons playing a lot more defensively in this third game. In fact, we'll talk to Joe Carden, who's there. Again, after Dua Lipa, this is Illusion.

0: shine.
1: 58 seconds into overtime, Sea Dragons got a winner in that game, meaning it is now 2-1 in the final. And for live reaction, I'm afraid all we've got is Joe Carden at the RAF Museum in London. Joe.
2: The reality of it is, Greg, when all's said and done, at the end of the day, I was ready up until about 53 or whatever seconds ago it was to come to you with really good news that Team Army are smashing it. We've only got to win two more games and then we take the title. Oh, the civvies have woken up, haven't they?
1: So your allegiance is pinned to the Army flag, are they?
2: Yeah, totally. Totally.
1: Okay. Well, they're currently winning 2-1.
2: No, I'm impartial. Well, do you know what? I think the problem is because the Army has the weight of all three services behind them, you're a little bit like, it would be nice to have a win for those in uniform, because there's so many different people watching it. In fact, bear with me, I would like to give a shout out very, very quickly, because I know for a fact that we have one of our incredible ships genuinely like glued to the stream. The guys on HMS Queen Elizabeth genuinely sent us in a little message and said we're all glued to it, we're all glued to the screen, so like, you know, there's a lot of pressure here.
1: Like the most famous Navy ship, and it took you that long to fill and find the email to remember the name.
2: I'll level with you, it was posted in a WhatsApp chat I muted 2 days ago. Yeah, they keep on sending stuff, Greg. They keep on sending stuff.
1: Hi to those on the Queen Elizabeth, if you're listening as well. So 2-1 currently to the British Army Esports team, the British Army Esports Buzzards. We've got games to go, right? Are you enjoying the atmosphere? What's the atmosphere like?
2: It's so weirdly tense. You know how like a normal kind of IRL sporting event, it would be like, oh, yeah, we're loud, shouty, all of that. Everyone is so like laser sharp focused, like you can feel tension in the room. But it's, yeah, mate, it's incredible. It really is. And it's so nice to hear. I don't know if you remember, maybe best part of an hour ago, so we heard from Onza from Army Esports, chatting about how he was feeling kind of ahead in the final. I am hearing his name a lot from the casters and from the live streamers, so it's nice to see people that we know and we followed for a little while doing really well.
1: Is it a bit like, I'm trying to think of a sport, something like snooker, or where you have to be really quiet in the audience? Is it a bit, or like tennis, you have to be quiet, isn't it? Is it a bit more like that?
2: Yeah, it is weirdly hush-hush. Like, the thing is, I'm gonna spin you around, because I know we're on FaceTime right now. You can see we've taken a little position right at the back, because we've got a little stage of like chairs and stuff. And I don't want to disturb these people's enjoyment with me stood at the back chatting, but yeah, it is very, very tense.
1: And your voice is very loud, Joe.
2: Look, there are many reasons I shouldn't have been sent to this event. The fact that I carry volume, Greg. Yes, I am traditionally quite loud, but it's fine. They put me right at the back. Everything is well.
1: If you've heard any of this on the live, if you're watching the live stream and you can hear Joe Carden in the background, then let me know. Thanks, Joe. We'll catch up with you a bit later on. This is the Zootons and Valerie on BFBS, the Forces Station.

We're on to overtime. I have seen some incredible saves happen in this game. There's a button you can press in Rocket League and it says, what a save. And you spam it when someone doesn't make a save. You say, what a save, what a save, what a save. But honestly, what a save I've just seen from the SEA Dragons. It's the FBS Pro League final. You can watch it now on Twitch and on YouTube. The Veronica's coming up after the news today. And this is Ariana Grande and Petal on BFBS, the Forces Station.

0: The Prime Minister has urged people not to speculate after five men were arrested on suspicion of terrorism and explosives offences after police declared a major incident near RAF Fairford in Gloucestershire. Army bomb disposal robots are inspecting a number of vans. The BBC's Duncan Kennedy has the latest.
1: It appears that something like just before 1 a.m. this morning, they got a call that three of these vans were approaching the village behind me of Welford, and that's what tipped off the police. So even before, if this was an operation, even before this operation got underway, the police seemed to have got involved and made these five arrests of five men. They're not giving any details about who those men are at the moment.
0: Around 85 homes near the base have been evacuated. Claire Locke from Cotswold District Council says residents who have been unable to return home have been offered shelter at a local leisure centre.
2: We open up a rest centre in situations where we need to provide a safe place for people to go. Obviously, people have been slightly anxious as they've arrived, but actually, there's been a great community spirit. Everybody's really been supporting one another, which has been really lovely to see.
0: The base has long been used by the US military. US President Donald Trump has also commented on the incident.
3: In the UK was fantastic. Working with Britain, it was an amazing job. We had them under investigation. They were looking to do big damage to our fort. And working with the British worked out great.
4: Were they migrants?
3: It may have been Scotland Yard. I don't know. We worked with a lot of them. We had them under view for a long time and we got them. Thank you.
0: In other news, a controversial parade organised by Northern Ireland's Orange Order has been delayed while its route's been blocked by hundreds of protesters. Police have called on the group to disperse. It's the first time the march has been given the go-ahead in nearly 30 years. The Prime Minister has said he'll put a plan to the country at the next general election to overhaul social care. Andy Burnham says the new system will be free at the point of use and paid for by everyone, but refused to be drawn on how it would be paid for. At least 10 Nepali climbers are missing after an avalanche hit a base camp in the Himalayas. Poor weather has hampered rescue efforts. Helicopters and emergency crews have been unable to reach the site. A Victoria Cross posthumously awarded to a soldier who was killed in the First World War is being put up for auction. James Kirk died defending his comrades who were building a bridge in France in the final week of the conflict in 1918. Under intense machine gunfire, he paddled across a canal on a raft made of petrol tins and cork floats. And volunteers have rescued a dog which became stranded on a narrow ledge at the bottom of a 40-foot cliff in the Yorkshire Dales. She's now been reunited with her owners. That's the latest. I'm Karen Thorpe.

0: That game in the BFBS Pro League just went to overtime as well, and SEA Dragons came out victorious, meaning they now lead 3-2. It's best of seven, so first of four wins to win the Pro League Grand Final. It is getting pretty close.
1: Pro League Grand Final.
0: While that's happening, let's find out, where's Joe Carden?
2: So I've come away from the main esports arena, kind of the introductory bit to the RAF Museum, the bit with the gift shop and everything like that. One of the very exciting things set up in the corner here is Haddo. Haddo is all about VR and game. Oh, I'm so excited. Sorry, I'm going to talk to Jim from Haddo. Jim, explain what's going on here.
3: Haddo is a Japanese sport, started off in Tokyo 11 years ago. It's now played competitively in 44 countries. And what we're doing, we're showing people the sport. And Haddo uses augmented reality, or AR. What that does is it allows you to still perceive the real world totally as normal, but now with the computer graphics added into reality with you, and that lets you move with confidence and speed, and therefore lets us play sports.
2: So essentially what I'm about to do here is I'm going to put on a headset. I'm about to play against Error, and Error looks nervous, and Error should look nervous because I'm a professional athlete, mate. So I'm going to put on this headset, and we're essentially going to launch stuff back and forth against each other, try and score points. And I hear there's kind of fizz in it because you can do moves and burpees and stuff. Is that right?
3: Yeah, there's all sorts of things involved with it. So the way the sport works, the easiest way we normally describe it is that it's superheroes made dodgeball. And the reason it's called Haddo, for anyone that's played Street Fighter, is that it's from the Hadouken. And Hadouken means energy blast power fist. Haddo just means energy blast. And that's what you're throwing across the court at each other. And you need to move and evade to get out of the way so you don't get hit. Every time your opponent manages to hit you with an energy blast, they'll knock you out of play for 3 seconds and they'll earn 1 point. Then with an energy blast, they're out of play for 3 seconds, you earn 1 point. Most points earned in 80 seconds wins the match.
2: Right, Jim, suit me up, mate. Let's do it.
3: First of all, we're going to put a headset on. And this headset allows you to perceive the augmented reality. But it's not like a VR headset at all. It's got big cutouts at the side along the base here so you maintain all your natural peripheral vision. And all it's doing is putting a heads-up display on reality for you.
2: It's not taking me out of reality. It's just putting a little heads-up display.
3: That's the whole point with augmented reality. It just adds a heads-up display to reality. It doesn't replace it.
2: Oh.
3: And that's why we can do what we do.
2: So in theory, I could go for a little walk with this and I'd know how fast I was walking.
3: To an extent, yeah.
2: I don't know why I'd want to know that, but this is very odd. I am in the headset now and I can say, my producer Gisella was much closer to me in virtual reality than I thought she would be in real reality. So I can see in front of me my opponent.
4: Yeah, I see you.
2: I see you. And there's a little kind of heads up target on the top of her.
3: So where the target points is where the energy blast is going to go. Although you're going to activate it with your hand, once I add the wrist piece onto you, the hand device is just for activation. All the control is done through your head positioning. So where you look is where the shot is going to go. However, the target that's in front of you, that your opponent is aiming at, is also linked to your head. Both your aiming ability and your dodging ability are linked to the position of your head. What you're after is fluid movements of the head. If you stand still, she's going to hit you. And your target is a 2-foot diameter circle. That means if you move less than 2 feet, it's not a dodge.
2: Do you remember when everyone had Nintendo Wiis? Yep. And you had those little Mii characters and they just kind of bob where they were. I feel like one of those, but I don't. I need to move. I need to run about.
3: Yep.
2: I'm sorry. I've started throwing things and this is brilliant. Come on, game on, game on.
3: Relax your arm down by your side.
2: Okay.
3: See your fingertips to the floor. See a green bar at the bottom of your vision that's just filled up?
2: Yes.
3: Right, flick your hand to the sky. Now you've got a shield.
2: Oh, I'm protected between behind like a wall of pink.
3: Yep.
2: So this is my safety. I think bring it on. I think let's, kind of running around and throw. Yes, I got you. Yeah. I'll level with you. I am using my producer as a human shield, and I don't think that works in VR. I am staying on my half of the court. Okay, all right. You're going to play like that, are you? She's very quick. I did die almost immediately, but apart from that, I put a shield up. So now she can't get me, but I presumably can throw. Nope. Oh, I'm out the line. It's surprisingly physical. So what's weird is a lot of people think, yeah, esports. Sitting around, controllers, not playing it. There is a massively physical aspect to this, where I'm genuinely out of breath, despite just being stood in a museum. Oh no, she's put a shield up, I can't get her. I'd love to be able to describe what's going on, but I'm very tired. Well played. Good game. I don't know how you say congratulations in Japanese, but congratulations in Japanese. This has been installed already loads at RAF installations everywhere. Why is this such a big thing for the military?
5: I think it's more of the active part of the aspect, and it gives them more of
4: a social thing other than physical. And even though we've got them moving, it gives them a fun aspect, but also they get the enjoyment out of it.
2: Thank you so much, guys. It's been a pleasure. I will be back next year. I will have practiced. I can't promise I'll be better, but you played well. Good game. Thank you very much.
0: What a weird thing to listen to, Joe.

0: Miles Smith, Stargazing.
1: Pro League.
2: Pro League. Grand Final.
0: We have a winner, Joe Carden.
3: Ryan, alongside...
4: Hello, Greg. Yeah, it's all over in such dramatic fashion. Up to the last 30 seconds we were going, we could force them into another game. But no, it's done. This year's BFBS Pro League winners in our game, Rocket League, are the SEA Dragons, a.k.a. the Civvy team. You've got people who have got parents who are serving. You've got people who are MOD employees. One who, Ritzy, the man who we spoke to earlier, works behind the wire in Jib.
0: Let's go.
4: It's not the result. Yeah, it's not the result the military were hoping for. Let's be real, but fair play to them. I can just see in the back there, Cy Hunter is talking to the winners on stage. What an incredible mix of relief, nerves. I guess it's one of those things, you're so intensely concentrating for that long, you've got to let the adrenaline out somehow. But yeah, they've done it. SEA Dragons winners for this year.
0: A release of tension and nerves, and that was just you, Joe. It was quite a dramatic end to that game, because SEA Dragons were 2-0 up, and the Army team, BAES Buzzards, managed to get a goal back with 30 seconds to go, but they just couldn't get it over the line. Quite a dramatic end. Fitting a good end to the final, right?
4: It was really interesting, because I'd say about 10 or so minutes ago, there was a little bit of a longer break in between the games where a few was like, oh, we might go and sit down and catch our breath for 5 minutes, because it looks really safely Army. But yeah, no, fair play to them. The boys managed to completely turn it around.
0: Yes. Well done to them. So, and well done to you, Joe, because Joe's not exactly sporty and he's not exactly gamey. So well done to you for saying phrases like, the boys managed to turn it around.
4: They did. They did a really good job. They put the balls in the goals and... Yep.
0: They were ball right, Joe. They were ball right. Well, thank you. Are you going to go and have a word with the winners?
4: Well, after I put my W's in the chat, yeah. I will be, yes, hunting down the winners.
0: Don't use the phrase hunting down. Soon.
4: No, we'll go and find them. We'll do some talky-talky.
0: Okay, I'll let you go and find them, and then we'll talk to you later. Thank you, Joe. Oh, thank

0: 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How high will you climb for the BFBS? Big salute. 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

She's dropped her last name. She's just Miley now. Bass Persuades on BFBS The Forces Station. I'm Greg Burnett. How are you doing? Just sort of calming down. Just having a breather after the BFBS Pro League final. It was such a good match. Such an intense match as well. Joe Carden, I'm reliably informed, is hunting down, his words, not mine, hunting down the winners of it, who were the Sea Dragons, SEA Dragons. One of which, by the way, works for the MOD here in Gibraltar. So we'll do a homecoming when they come back to Gibraltar, which is where I'm currently broadcasting from. I'll have a little flag out on the runway, just waving a little flag. Woo, Sea Dragons!

0: Talking of Gibraltar, they're actually playing in the Nations League at the moment against Andorra. It's 0-0 in the 71st minute there. There's just so much sport going on.
1: The Ops Summit Challenge for the BFBS Big Salute. Climb and conquer.
0: Talking of which, climbing's a sport, right? We're asking you to climb something in a couple of weeks' time. 8th of October is our BFBS Big Salute Day. This year, our fundraising effort is focused around Operation Summit. We're asking you to climb something. It doesn't have to be a climbing wall. It doesn't have to be a mountain, although it can be. Could be some stairs at work, perhaps, for example. It could be a stair machine in the gym. It could be just a step in the gym. You're going up and down it many times. We want you to help raise money for the BFBS Big Salute, which supports military charities around the world. BFBS.com/summit has got all the details. I can tell you what's happening here in Gibraltar. Next week, Mike, who's a former Marine and now works for BFBS in Gibraltar, is climbing the rock as many times as he can during the breakfast show or something like that. He's set himself a time and it wants to go up. I think he's aiming for four. He's aiming to go up four times. I should probably know because it's my breakfast show he's doing it on. But he's aiming to go up like and down four times in a space of a couple of hours. It's a massive shift from him. And you can find all the details of how to donate, not just him, but to everyone around the world doing their challenges for Op Summit on bfbs.com/summits.

Gracie Abrams, that's so true. We will hear from Joe Carden very soon. He's still at the RAF Museum in London for the final of the BFBS Pro League. That will be on in a minute. We'll try and talk to him in a minute. He's trying to catch, trying to talk to the winners, which the SEA Dragons, trying to catch some people and talk to. We'll see who he's found. Do you ever get like when you leave the cinema, you've just watched Spider-Man and you want to like swing out of the place? Or if you watch a really good football game, you want to like go out and kick a ball and replicate the goal. Having watched that Pro League final, all I want to do is go home and start playing Rocket League. And I believe, right now, this second, I believe I'm as good as them. But as soon as I pick up that controller, load up the game again, I haven't played for a long time, I know I won't be anywhere near as good as them. I can't make a save. They're making saves all over the place. A save is beyond me.

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0: Queens of the Stone Age, No One Knows. We are enjoying our post-BFBS Pro League cool-down at the moment. Joe Carden, still at the RAF Museum in London. We'll talk to the winners of the whole competition, but first, let's talk to the runners-up.
1: Right, so there we have it. Result is in. The Civvies took it, but you know what? Incredibly well played, particularly to Team Army, our runners-up. I've got with me Bluey. Right now, Bluey, sum up how you're feeling. I know it's not going to be the most positive thing in the world.
2: Yeah, I mean, obviously, you know, we would have loved to win that. I'm feeling quite defeated, but honestly, like, we played a decent final. I think, obviously, we could have played a lot better, but, I mean, shout-out to the Dragons. They played amazing. They really showed us, like, what they're capable of, and that they deserve to win. So yeah, GG's to them.
1: It's weird because some of us were saying literally there was a point where there was maybe one of the longer breaks between rounds where we thought, well, yeah, Army have got this in the bag, we can kind of take our eyes off the screen for a second, and it turns around so quickly. What do we need to do to get a mill team winning this championship next time?
2: Well, I mean, for the Army specifically, we have some new players coming through. We've got a new player called Talon. He's absolutely cracked, insane. And I think with him next year at this tournament, we're going to absolutely sweep the floor. But in general, like, in terms of getting better players, better teams, just need to find more players, get them swimming, get them playing. And yeah, I think next year is going to be even better than this year.
1: It might not have been an overall win, but I would like to point out right now that Bluey is currently sat in a very nice piece of furniture. Would you like to tell us about the award that you have taken away yourself?
2: Yes, I'm actually really happy about the chair. I won a chair for getting MVP of the tournament. So yeah, absolutely ecstatic. And thank you for the people that voted for me.
1: And an enjoyable tournament nonetheless, I hope.
2: Oh, God, you know, I think the main thing that to be happy about is just seeing all the players, you know, putting faces to names, exactly. You know, meeting. It's a good social event, right? Like, competition aside, it's great to hang out with everyone. I've been so happy to be here.
1: Nice one. I'll let you get back to it. Thank you so much for turning up, attending. Thank you for the effort you put in, and congrats again.
2: Cheers, thank you.
0: You heard him. If you're part of the Army and you want to represent the Army and the esports team, I don't know who you need to talk to. It's not me. Don't tell me. I'm not interested. But tell someone in your chain of command. Get involved with them so next year we can have a military team winning the BFBS Pro League. We'll hear from the winners after Ray.

0: Ray and Joy on BFBS, the Forces station, on the day of the Pro League final. What a day it has been. The coverage on Twitch and YouTube and BFBS TV, of course, if you're overseas, has been just incredible. It's looked like an incredible event. We do have a winner, and Joe Carden is talking to them.
1: Many, many hours and hours of gaming later, we have winners. We have the Dragons. We have our Civvy team victorious. Rizzy, how does it feel?
2: Oh, I'm over the moon. I'm so, so happy, especially the way we did it, going two down in the series. You know, you start doubting it a little bit, but we knew we could always come back, so I'm glad we did it.
1: I was going to say, it was quite tight for a lot of it. When do you think you knew that, yeah, we've got this in the bag?
2: To be honest, when the own goal went in to make it 1-1 to send us to overtime, we kind of thought their mental may be a little bit gone after that, and we just kept the pressure going, and it was brilliant.
1: But you know what, a good show from Team Army. Have you got anything to say to your competitors?
2: Oh, they were brilliant. I mean, every single qualifier neck and neck, so it was so fun competing with them and everyone else. Everyone played amazing. It was such a good LAN.
1: So what's next for you when it comes to tournaments? Obviously, we need to get you on a plane, get you back to JIB, but what's next? What's the next level up from this?
2: Oof, I'm not too sure, to be fair. I mainly only play RLCS qualifiers every now and again, but I don't know. We'll see. Now I'm maybe a bit more motivated to enter some tournaments, so we'll see.
1: Good man. Congrats to you all. An amazing, amazing tournament. Enjoy your trophy. It's massive, by the way. I haven't seen the trophy up close yet. It's huge, and it's so shiny. I can see my face in it. It's wonderful. My sweaty, sweaty face. Greg, that's all from us. Thank you so much.
0: Oh, I didn't need to know about the sweat on Joe Carden's face, but now we do. Well done to the Sea Dragons. That's Ritzy he was talking to, who actually works for the MOD in Gibraltar. And that's where I'm broadcasting from, our studios in Gibraltar. So we're going to make sure to give him a hero's welcome when he's back. Well done to them for winning. And well done to everyone taking part in those Pro League games today, especially not just the competitors and the people that went to watch, but especially to the people working on it, like Joe Carden, getting a sweaty face. This is Rag and Bone Man and Human.

0: With Human, the BFBS chart is on the way with Elliot Darby after the latest news next.
1: This is a game. Whatever I play to you, you play back to me. Back to me. You play back to me.

0: Army bomb disposal experts continue to examine vehicles at RAF Fairford after a major incident was declared by police. Five men have been arrested on suspicion of terrorism and explosives offences. In the past hour, temporary chief constable at Gloucestershire Police, Maggie Blythe, has held a press conference.
1: The Army's explosive ordnance disposal unit continue to examine three vehicles near Welford. Counter-terrorism police are leading the investigation, which means I'm unable to provide any additional information. These arrests will no doubt have caused some shock and anxiety. A cordon remains in place around the vehicles, and around 85 households are currently unable to return to their homes.
0: Former head of professional standards at the Metropolitan Police, Steve Roberts, says there'll be two focuses for police: the suspects and the scene.
2: We know already that's been stabilised. Members of the public have been excluded, a cordon's in place. So it's now down to the Army Bomb Disposal people to actually carefully, very carefully, and potentially very slowly, to investigate these vehicles until they can get the doors open and they can know without any doubt what's in there. That whole process will go on, and eventually, once it's made safe, then there'll be forensic examinations.
0: The base, which has been used by the US Air Force to launch bombing missions over Iran, is reportedly at the highest alert level issued by the US Department of Defense. Sky's defense and security editor Deborah Hayes says police are exploring a possible link with Iran amongst lines of inquiry.
3: The police are looking at the potential of Iran being linked to this thwarted suspected bomb plot, though there are no conclusions yet, so you'd imagine they're probably looking at other lines of inquiry too. However, given the fact that the Iranian regime has specifically said that it views US forces on military bases here in the UK as legitimate targets as part of the war that Donald Trump unleashed back in February, then it's no surprise that that line of inquiry is being pursued.
0: In other news, a controversial parade organised by Northern Ireland's Orange Order is still being delayed due to hundreds of protesters blocking the route. It's the first time the march has been given the go-ahead in nearly 30 years. The Prime Minister has said he'll put a plan to the country at the next general election to overhaul social care. Andy Burnham says the new system will be free at the point of use and paid for by everyone. At least 10 Nepali climbers are missing after an avalanche hit a base camp in the Himalayas. Poor weather has hampered rescue efforts. And volunteers have rescued a dog which became stranded on a narrow ledge at the bottom of a 40-foot cliff in the Yorkshire Dales. That's the latest. I'm Karen Thorpe.
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6: Hello and welcome back to this week's BFBS chart. It's Sunday the 27th of September. I'm Elliot Darby with you right across the forces world. Here to count down the top 30 tracks you've been listening to this week and that we've been playing on BFBS, the forces station. Last week, in at number one, well, it's been actually quite a bit of a competition over the last few weeks between the likes of Sam Fender and Olivia Dean, Ella Langley as well, who was number one for just 1 week, and Sienna Spiro, who took that top spot last week with her track Great Expectation. So we'll see this week whether Sienna Spiro remains at the top, whether we have a brand new number one. We'll also check in on the albums chart and the movie top five as well. But let's kick off at the top of the singles chart with TLC and No Scrubs. Yes, this one is back at the chart 27 years after it was released.
5: This is the

0: back in the charts after 27 years. That's TLC and No Scrubs. It actually originally reached number 3 in the UK in 1999 and gave us a word for a useless bloke that somehow still is understood today. And keeping with the theme of throwbacks hitting the charts, this is down 3. It's from Natasha Bedingfield. It's called Unwritten.
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0: Shakira and Burna Boy teaming up for Die Die. This was the World Cup song from this year. It's down 7 though this week at 27, and a re-entry at 28 off the back of the news that Oasis will be touring again in 2027. Don't look back in anger at 28 this week. It's Elliot Darby with you on the BFBS chart. This is a song for chronic overthinkers now. It's from Temper City. It's called Self-Aware.
1: Number

0: That is a brand new entry this week for Freya Sky, who's made the jump from representing the UK at Junior Eurovision to launching a full-blown pop career. That new track you've just heard is called Bad Taste, straight in at 24. And at 25, it was Katy Perry, The One That Got Away, which has dropped two places this week. Right, we'll get into number 23 shortly. Let's do this first.
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2: Albums.
0: And it's Bieber Doobie that lands her second consecutive number one album following This Is How Tomorrow Moves in 2024. Her stage name has a brilliantly simple origin. Her real name is Beatrice Louse, and Bieber Doobie came from a completely made-up username she created as a teenager. We've all been there, haven't we? Our MSN, Windows Messenger, you know, our display name there. I can't even remember what mine used to be, but I probably wouldn't use it, whatever it was, as an artist name now, to be honest. Anyway, this is Memories. It's from her album, this week's number one. The album is called Pylon.

0: That's Bieber Doobie, Memories. It's her single from her latest album, which has gone to number one. Well, the album is called Pylon. And yeah, that's her second consecutive number one album. Brilliant stuff from Bieber Doobie. Right, back into the singles chart now then. It's Elliot Darby with you. And this one is from Olivia Rodrigo. It's called Stupid Song.
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1: They say the holy water's watered down, and this town's lost its faith. Our colors will fade eventually, so if our time is running out, day after day, we'll make the mundane a masterpiece. Oh my, my, oh my, my love, I take one look at you, you're taking me out.

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2: Kicking us off at 30 this week was TLC, No Scrubs. Natasha Bedingfield is at 29 with Unwritten, while at 28 it's Oasis, Don't Look Back in Anger. Shakira and Burna Boy have Die Die at 27, while at 26 this week it's Temper City and Self Aware. 25 is Katy Perry, The One That Got Away. It's Freya Sky, Bad Taste. It's a brand new entry this week. And number 24. 23 is Olivia Rodrigo's Stupid Song. 22 this week, Alex Warren and Ordinary. And at 21, it's Harry Styles, Sign of the Times. Time now to get into the top 20. Down 9 places this week from Dolly Parton. This is 9 to 5.
1: This is the BFBS chart, number 20.

Dolly Parton there with 9 to 5 this week at number 20. So yeah, she kicks off our top 20 rundown this week. It's Elliot Darby with you right across the Forces world, counting down the top 30 tracks you have been listening to this week. You know that famous typewriter sort of rhythm from Dolly Parton in 9 to 5? It's actually created by Dolly clicking her acrylic fingernails together. Which is incredible. Apparently, her nails even got credited on the original album. In this week, at number 19, down three places, it's the girl group Cat's Eye that were formed through that TV show called Dream Academy. Animal is at number 19 this week. I'm going to skip over that one because we're just running a little bit tight on time. Coming up, though, of course, the latest headlines in around 10 minutes. Before then, we're going to get through so that we can start off the next hour at number 15. Also coming up after the latest news, we'll also check in on the movie top 5, and hopefully I'm gonna have time to play you a new release or two. So yeah, all of that to look forward to. Right now though, this one, it comes from Tame Impala. It's called Lose It, features on the soundtrack to Spider-Man Brand New Day.

0: Army bomb disposal experts continue to examine vehicles at RAF Fairford after a major incident was declared by police. Five men have been arrested on suspicion of explosives and terrorism offences. US President Donald Trump says the US and UK have been working together and have been investigating for some time.
1: Working with Britain, it was an amazing job. We had them under investigation. They were looking to do big damage to our port. And working with the British worked out great.
2: Were they migrants?
1: It may have been Scotland Yard. I don't know. We worked with a lot of them. We had them under view for a long time and we got them. Thank you.
0: The base has been used by the US Air Force to launch bombing missions over Iran. Military analyst Sean Bell says there's heightened security at the base because of threats from Iranians.
3: What's interesting about what's happened last night, it does seem to be a whole of society approach. It looks like some locals found these three vans acting suspiciously, and of course that triggered a very, very well-practiced plan, which is what we're seeing at the moment.
0: Sky's defence and security editor Deborah Haynes says other military bases are also on alert.
4: Over the course of the last few days, according to one source that I've spoken to, there had been a heightened level of alert around the base at Fairford and also Mildenhall and Lakenheath, two other US bases here in the UK. They operate on these RAF bases. And then last night, two sources, not officials, but well informed, told me that these bases had been put on this heightened state of alert. And so we've been tracking that from that moment. And then, of course, all that unfolded then in the early hours of this morning.
0: In other news, a controversial parade organised by Northern Ireland's Orange Order is still being delayed due to hundreds of protesters blocking the route. It's the first time the march has been given the go-ahead in nearly 30 years. The Prime Minister has said he'll put a plan to the country at the next general election to overhaul social care. Andy Burnham says the new system will be free at the point of use and paid for by everyone. The BFBS Pro League Grand Final has taken place at the RAF Museum in London. Carl Dixon was there for us.
5: The British Army Buzzards and the SEA Dragons played out a thrilling finale to this year's Pro League. The Buzzards were number one seeds, but the Dragons were a close number two and took control of this best of seven after losing the first two games. In the end, the Dragons took the series by 4-2 and became champions of season two. Kyle Dixon, BFBS Forces News at the RAF Museum in London.
0: And finally, a Labrador named Penny has had a lucky escape in Yorkshire. She's been rescued after becoming stranded on a narrow ledge at the bottom of a 40-foot cliff. She's now been reunited with her owners. That's the latest. I'm Karen Thorpe.
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8: Hello and welcome back to the BFBS Chart. It is Sunday, the 27th of September, and I'm Elliot Darby with you right across the Forces world, counting down the top 30 singles you have been listening to this week. Those that we've been playing right here on BFBS, the Forces station. And coming up, we're now halfway through, so we're closer to finding out which track this week has made it to number one. As a reminder, last week that was Sienna Spyro and Great Expectation. Also coming up in this hour, we'll check in on the movie top five, and there might be time for a new release or two. We'll see how we get on. Let's start though at 15 with Huja, Moving to the Sun.
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0: Khan, the Vermont singer-songwriter. That is Orbiter this week. It's up 8 places to number 14. And just before that, we kicked off with Hugel, Moving to the Sun, dropping a massive 13 places this week. Right, up next, quite an intense metaphor for fancying someone, this. They haven't just got under your skin. Apparently, they're now travelling around your entire body. This is Alyssa Grace. It's a track that's down one place this week, and it's called Bloodstream.
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2: At 20 this week, you heard Dolly Parton's 9 to 5. Cat's Eye with Animal comes in at 19. While at 18 this week, it's Tame Impala and Loser. Malcolm Todd Earrings is at 17. While at 16 this week, it's Somber, My Body Isn't Ready. 15 is Huge L, Moving to the Sun, down a massive 13 places, that one. 14 is Noah Kahan's Orbiter, Alyssa Grace. Bloodstream is at 13. While at 12, it's Adela, Ain't in LA. And this week at number 11, it's Ash with Stop the Wedding. So it's now time on the BFBS chart to get into the top 10. And we start with a brand new entry this week from Slovakian artist Adela. This one is called Nicole Kidman.
1: This is the BFBS chart. Number

Sienna Spira there, Die On This Hill's a non-mover this week. And before that, a brand new track from Adela called Nicole Kidman. And naming a track after Nicole Kidman is certainly one way of making sure people remember the title, isn't it? Right, another new entry now. This is from Jamie Miller. Jamie is...

Welsh and originally found a huge audience online after appearing on The Voice UK. Since then, his music has racked up hundreds of millions of streams. You might recognise this track in particular from TikTok. It's called Baby Doll.

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0: Movies. Right, let's take a look at the movie top 5 this week. We start with The Odyssey at 5. Shaun the Sheep, The Beast of Mozzie Bottom is at number 4. That is Aardman's latest stop motion film. Pressure is at 3, while at 2, Sandra Bullock and Nicole Kidman are back as the Owen sisters, returning to the witchy world of Practical Magic nearly 3 decades after the original. Can't wait to go and see this one. A good one to watch before Halloween. Practical Magic 2 is at 2, and it's a huge start at number 1 for the latest Resident Evil. £4.21 million in its opening weekend. That's the biggest opening in the history of the franchise. And audiences seem pretty happy with it too. 4.5 stars, 86% positive rating as well. I would recommend you go and see that one. If you want to see full listings wherever you might be around the forces world, you can head to cinemas.bfbs.com. I am now going to play you this one from Olivia Rodrigo. It's called The Cure. This week, it's in at number...

0: Dua Lipa, Training Season. It's back in the charts, even though it was released a number of years ago now. That's up two places this week. And at five, you heard Olivia Rodrigo and The Cure. Right, going to take a little break now before we get into the top three. And, of course, we're much closer now to finding out whether Sienna Spyro does stay at the top this week with Great Expectation. But, yeah, before we get into top three...
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0: This is a brand new track now from Rose. Not yet in the singles chart, but I wanted to play it to you anyway. This is Rose basically deciding Heartbreak isn't going to win anymore. Mixes dreamy alt-pop with a bit of 90s rom-com and early 2000s punk rock energy with a track called New Trick, in the chorus sort of being a bit of change in attitude, really, towards everything life's throwing at her. So, yeah, enjoy this one. It's brand new from Rose. It's called New Trick.

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2: In at 10 this week, you've got Adele with a new entry called Nicole Kidman. Sienna Spyro, Die on This Hill, is at 9, while at 8 it's Jamie Miller, Baby Doll. Sam Fender and Olivia Dean coming at 7 with Rain Me In, while at 6 this week it's Olivia Dean's Man I Need. Olivia Rodrigo, The Cure, is at 5. 4 is Dua Lipa, Training Season. 3 this week is Ella Langley, Choosing Texas. And at 2 it's Sienna Spyro with Great Expectation, which now brings us to number 1. Who has made it? Because, of course, Sienna Spyro has dropped that one place. She is no longer the number one. We have a new one.
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2: After hanging around this chart for weeks and gradually climbing, Boston finally makes it all the way to the top. It's been a proper slow burn rather than arriving at number one overnight. And now Stella Lefty gets her payoff. Up 3 places, and your new BFBS number one is Stella Lefty with Boston. 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

0: The Prime Minister has urged people not to speculate after five men were arrested on suspicion of terrorism and explosives offences after a major incident was declared near RAF Fairford. Army bomb disposal experts are inspecting vehicles at the scene. Former head of professional standards at the Metropolitan Police, Steve Roberts, says there'll be two focuses for police, the suspects and the scene.
1: We know already that's been stabilised. Members of the public have been excluded, a cordon's in place. So it's now down to the army bomb disposal people to actually carefully and potentially very slowly to investigate these vehicles until they can get the doors open and they can know without any doubt what's in there. That whole process will go on. And eventually, once it's made safe, then there'll be forensic examinations.
0: The base has been used by the US Air Force to launch bombing missions over Iran. Military analyst Sean Bell says there's heightened security at the base because of threats from Iranians.
2: What's interesting about what's happened last night, it does seem to be a whole-of-society approach. It looks like some locals found these three vans acting suspiciously, and of course that triggered a very, very well-practiced plan, which is what we're seeing at the moment.
0: Around 80 households near the airbase had to be evacuated. The BBC's Duncan Kennedy is in Gloucestershire and says it's unlikely they'll be allowed home this evening.
3: Certainly for tonight. We think about 150, 200 people live in this village. Certainly they won't be allowed back tonight. Many of those are with family and friends. Some are still in the leisure centre, about 15 kilometres away. They'll be looked after there. And on that level too, the district councillor said he was satisfied that this effort to look after the local people was very much in hand.
0: In other news, the Northern Ireland Secretary has appealed for calm as he urged political and community leaders to reach a compromise to resolve a tense parading standoff in Portadown. A controversial parade organised by Northern Ireland's Orange Order has been delayed due to hundreds of protesters blocking the route. It's the first time the march has been given the go-ahead in nearly 30 years. At least 10 Nepali climbers are missing after an avalanche hit a base camp in the Himalayas. Poor weather has hampered rescue efforts. The Prime Minister, Andy Burnham, wants to offer access to free social care services to everyone in England and says he'll put the plans before voters at the next general election. He says it would be a system in which everyone contributes and everyone is covered. He didn't rule out tax rises to pay for it. And the BFBS Pro League Grand Final has taken place at the RAF Museum in London. The British Army Buzzers and the SEA Dragons played out a thrilling finale. The Dragons took the series by 4-2 and became champions of season 2. That's the latest. I'm Karen Thorpe.

A real sound of the 80s and sounding great today from Bananarama and Love in the First Degree here on BFBS. I'm Jason, it's Dance of the Decades. Good way to start the show with Bananarama. They had so many singles. I don't think you realise how many songs Bananarama had. They had 10 top 10 singles for a start, 25 top 40 singles. I mean, they were just a powerhouse through the 80s. They brought out so many great songs as well. And this is what Dance of the Decades is all about, playing you the best dance music through the decades. So starting in the 80s, moving all the way through to today. We've got 90s, we've got noughties, and then some really good new music as well. You're going to absolutely love it for your Sunday. Technotronic and your Kid K coming up with Get Up. I've got Kylie Minogue on the way too. And this is S Express.

One of the lesser known tracks from Kylie. That is Wouldn't Change a Thing here on BFBS. Kylie Minogue, who's your best Minogue? Is it Danny or is it Kylie? Do you know what? Everyone loves Kylie. She's brought out song after song for the past, what, 4 decades as well. And I'm still going to say Danny's the best Minogue. But there's a couple of songs Danny's done and you just think this is the better song. I mean, Kylie's done some great songs, don't get me wrong. She's had a career and a half. But there's a couple from Danny that are decent, you know. I'll let you make your own decision on that debate over what Danny Minogue is. What Minogue, sorry, is the better, Danny or Kylie? I'm going to play Danny Minogue. Well, let's say half an hour, play a song from Danny Minogue. You're going to really enjoy it as well. Betty Boo and Doing the Do is coming up. And this is Technotronic and your Kid K. This is Get Up on BFBS.

0: It's Technotronic and your Kid K, and that's Get Up here on BFBS. The Shaman and Move Any Mountains coming up very soon. Going to play that in a bit. It's Dance of the Decade. That's why I bring you the best dance music from the 80s, 90s and noughties all the way up to today. We are getting into the 90s and noughties very, very soon. Now, is there something that you absolutely love about BFBS? Now, you listen to the radio probably every day and you go, oh, I like that. Tell us. Let us know. Your opinion does mean a lot to us. Go to bfbs.com/survey. And take part in this survey, which won't take you long at all. And you can get your hands on some online shopping vouchers, which is a pretty good prize, right? So, not just the radio. Won't you tell us about the TV service that we provide to you as well? And maybe, I don't know, it's the Formula One. Maybe it's the rugby. Maybe it's the football. I don't know. But you just let us know what your favourite bit is and about the radio. Have you got a favourite presenter? Is there a favourite show you absolutely love? bfbs.com/survey. Take part in that survey, which, like I said, won't take you long at all. And you can get your hands on some online shopping vouchers. Right, CC Peniston on the way. And Betty Boo's next.
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4: 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Big salute this year.

A Shaman and Moving the Mountain, sounding great on your Sunday. It's Dance of the Decade. Thanks for having us on today, Urban Cookie Collective. And The Key to the Secret, going to play that very soon, all right? I'm going to play a song now from a group that as soon as you hear Cece Peniston's voice, you know exactly who it is, I feel. It's a very distinctive sound. This track sits quite nicely in that early 90s sweet spot between house, soul and R&B. What a banger as well. The lesser known song, I would say, from Cece Peniston after Finally, is We Got That Love Thing from 1992.

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5: You can walk my path.

Sounding nice, this from Tony DeBart. It's The Real Thing here on BFBS. It's Dance Through the Decades. I'm Jason. How are you today? These songs sounded great for your Sunday. I've got one on the way very soon, which you're going to try your hardest, try and be really cool and say, oh, rubbish, this is terrible. But when the Venga Boys starts, you're going to be singing along to it. You're going to be wishing you were on that Venga bus. Danny Minogue and All I Want to Do is also on the way very soon too. And this song kind of built around a very recognisable Ain't No Sunshine by Bill Withers classic. This is really good. I completely forgot this song ever existed, but it's going to sound lovely today. And Bozer, this is Sunshine.

How nice is that sounding from Danny Minogue and All I Wanna Do here on BFBS. I'm Jason. Hope you're doing all right today. This is Dance of the Decades, where I bring you the best dance music from the 80s and 90s and noughties all the way up to today. I've got my loco on the way, Dario G and Carnival de Paris coming up very soon. And this one will take you up to the news. A nice, fun song, perfect for your Sunday. Keep that weekend vibe going. This is Venga Boys and the Venga Bus here on BFBS.

0: It's understood police are investigating whether or not there is a link between Iran and a suspected bomb plot at an RAF base. Five men have been detained on suspicion of explosives and terrorism offences after three vans believed to be heading for RAF Fairford were stopped early this morning. US bombers are located at the base. The Defence Secretary, Wes Streetings, praised those involved in the operation.
1: It's a live police investigation, so I'm very limited in what I'm able to say, except to pay enormous tribute to our emergency services and security services who have once again demonstrated that they work around the clock to keep this country safe.
0: Peter Williams is a senior lecturer in advanced policing studies at John Moores University and says the investigation will take time.
2: I don't anticipate a speedy resolution. I think this will take several days. I think it's complicated. It could be linked to what happened at RAF Bryce Norton in June of last year. So there's a number of interesting aspects to this inquiry that will unfold, I'm sure, in the next day or so.
0: More than 80 households are facing a night away from home after being evacuated. Villagers in nearby Welford were woken up in the early hours.
3: My wife heard a noise, nudged me and said there's somebody knocking on the door, which is most unusual for a Sunday morning.
4: It just highlights again, you know, we really need to focus on defence in our country, and, you know, there's lots of things politically that are happening that aren't being dealt with properly.
0: In other news, 10 NHS staff have been removed from duty or suspended after snooping through the medical records of Noah Woods. The three-year-old was found dead in a pond in Suffolk last week after he went missing from a playground. The Northern Ireland Secretary has appealed for calm as he urged people to reach a compromise to resolve a tense standoff. A controversial parade organised by Northern Ireland's Orange Order has been delayed due to hundreds of protesters blocking the route. A number of demonstrators have been arrested outside the Labour Party conference. More than 250 people sat outside the hall in Liverpool during a protest in support of Palestine action. The BFPS Pro League Grand Final has taken place at the RAF Museum in London. Carl Dixon was there for us.
5: The British Army Buzzards and the SEA Dragons played out a thrilling finale to this year's Pro League. The Buzzards were number one seeds, but the Dragons were a close number two and took control of this best of seven after losing the first two games. In the end, the Dragons took the series by 4-2 and became champions of season two. Kyle Dixon, BFBS Forces News at the RAF Museum in London.
0: And England's cricketers thrashed Sri Lanka by 223 runs in the deciding one-day international at the Oval. That's the latest. I'm Karen Thorpe.

It's Maloko and Sing It Back here on BFBS. I'm Jason. It's Dance Through the Decades. Played you the brilliant Dario G in Carnival de Paris, a song that came out in 1998, mainly because of the FIFA World Cup in 1998. That was a good one. 98 World Cup, France. It was the music about it was just something else. I mean, it's a real kind of nostalgic moment where you listen to a track and you instantly get reminded of when it was from. And I just remember the music video to that as well. That's what makes me think about the football when I hear that song. It sounded great today. And that's exactly what Dance of the Decade is all about. Bringing that bit of nostalgia back to you. Maybe it makes you think back about a tour. Maybe it's a holiday with the family. I've got Nigel and Marvin. Follow the leaders on the way. Sweet Female Attitude coming up too. This is Kerncraft 400. This is Zombie Nation here on BFBS.

0: It's Nigel and Marvin. This is Follow the Leader here on BFBS. I'm Jason. It's Dance for the Decades. Elvis and Jex on A Little Less Conversation coming up very soon. And if you're listening overseas, but not in the Falklands, unfortunately, all the top videos from the Forces News YouTube are now available on BFBS TV Play. 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I have got some absolute belters on the way. We're getting into the noughties part of Dance for the Decades with Benny Benassi, Satisfaction. I'll play Leo and Bushwhacker, and Elvis is next.
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3: Search is on to replace the MOD's Land Rovers. Simon has test-driven some contenders.
4: It will be across all three services. It has to be a base vehicle which they can adapt to 9 different variants.
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0: This is so good still, this song, right? Layman Bushwacker and Love Story here on BFBS. I'm Jason. We're in the noughties portion of Dance of the Decades. We'll move right up to today. All the best noughties dance songs. And we've got some good ones coming up, I'll tell you now. The Prodigy to play. Armin van Helden and My, My, My. And this track, with the music video, was famous in its own right. I'm going to explain it to you now and you'll know exactly the track I'm talking to you about. It was women working with power tools and construction equipment. Of course, you know it. Of course you do. It's this, Benny Benassi. It's Satisfaction.
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0: 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I've got the Prodigy, you're no good, it's on the way very soon. 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I've got Utah Saints on the way, a nice remix from 2008 that's coming up soon. And Calvin Harris too.
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2: Back to the hits, back to the music.

It's Calvin Harris and the song that skyrocketed his career. Acceptable in the 80s, here on BFBS's Dance of the Decade. Before Rihanna jumped on the track with him, he couldn't get anyone to sing along on his songs. And then she jumped on, everyone wanted a piece of him. And just before that song came out, do you know what he was doing for a living? He was working in a fish processing factory. I don't even know what that really is. I'm assuming making fish fingers or something, but what is fish fingers lost is our game. Black Eyed Peas, and I Got a Feeling coming up, and this is Utah Saints now.

from 2008, it's Utah Saints and Something Good here on BFBS. I'm Jason, Alexandra Stan on the way, also Robin, and Dancing on My Own coming up very soon. First, a track from a group which brought this out in 2009 from the album The End. It was their fifth studio album, and what a hit this was. It was everywhere back in 2009. What a good song. Black Eyed Peas and Still I Got a Feeling here on BFBS.

know there's a lot of love for the Callum Scott version, but that one tops it for me, Robin, and Dancing on My Own here on BFBS. I'm Jason. This is Dance of the Decades. We've got DJ Fresh and Rita Ora soon. Terry Crews coming up in a bit as well. Also, a brilliant track from Wilkinson. Really looking forward to playing that in a bit. And this one, take you up to the news. Alexander Stan, and this is Mr. Saxo B here on BFBS.

0: Army bomb disposal experts continue to examine vehicles near RAF Fairford after a major incident was declared by police. Five men have been arrested on suspicion of explosives and terrorism offences. The Prime Minister has thanked authorities involved, including counter-terror police. Crime commentator Danny Shaw says there's still a lot of work to do.
1: There will be frantic work going on at Scotland Yard and also at MI5 to ascertain whether any of these individuals who've been arrested are linked to other groups, to other cells, to other people who might be planning other attacks.
0: The base has been used by the US Air Force to launch bombing missions over Iran. Sky's defence and security editor Deborah Haynes says police are exploring a possible link with Iran amongst lines of inquiry.
2: The police are looking at the potential of Iran being linked to this thwarted suspected bomb plot, though there are no conclusions yet, so you'd imagine they're probably looking at other lines of inquiry too. However, given the fact that the Iranian regime has specifically said that it views US forces on military bases here in the UK as legitimate targets as part of the war that Donald Trump unleashed back in February, then it's no surprise that that line of inquiry is being pursued.
0: Around 80 households near the airbase had to be evacuated and won't be allowed home this evening. Local resident Julian Tusbury says there's been more police activity around the base recently.
3: There has been an uptick in security recently. I've noticed more police cars on the roads around the base. I saw a van the other day that was stopped in a lay-by, and the police immediately approached the van, I presume to investigate who it was, what they were doing.
0: In other news, 10 NHS staff have been removed from duty or suspended after snooping through the medical records of Noah Woods. The three-year-old was found dead in a pond in Suffolk last week after he went missing from a playground. The Prime Minister, Andy Burnham, wants to offer access to free social care services to everyone in England and says he'll put the plans before voters at the next general election. He says it will be a system in which everyone contributes and everyone is covered. He didn't rule out tax rises to pay for it. The BFBS Pro League Grand Final has taken place at the RAF Museum in London. The British Army Buzzers and the SEA Dragons played out a thrilling finale. The Dragons took the series by 4-2 and became champions of Season 2. In football, the Republic of Ireland bounced back from an opening Nations League defeat with a 3-0 victory over Israel. The controversial fixture took place in Hungary. Wales remain winless in 2026 after losing 2-0 away to Denmark. That's the latest. I'm Karen Thorpe.
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It's DJ Fresh. I'm Rita Ora and hot right now here on BFES. It's Dance of the Decade, where I bring you the best dance music from the 80s and 90s and noughties all the way up to today. We are coming very close to today, by the way, with Sigala. We've got Galantis on the way. Shift Key 2, an artist that's been performing since he was 6 years old, Shift Key, because his dad was in the Blockheads, so he was on stage with him then. And this one from Wilkinson. This is Afterglow here on BFES. Even though

0: XOXO, featuring a guy with a name that you wouldn't think would have anything to do with a dance song. His name's Roy. It's Roy English, and that's cool here on BFBS. Galantis on the way very soon. And if you love BFBS, then you can listen to us in the best sound quality with ad-free listening just by listening to us on your smart speaker. 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And I'll play Galantis soon. Also, Jax Jones too.
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This is Galantis and No Money here on BFBS. We've got Eves on the way, Ava Max and Sweeper Psycho coming up soon too. And this song deliberately leaned into percussion and carnival rhythm rather than the piano stuff that he'd done in the past. Three names, one massive summer tune from 2017, Jax Jones, Demi Lovato and Stefflon Don. This is Instruction.

Taper Max and Sweet But Psycho here on BFBS. I'm Jason Kygo and Whitney in Higher Love on the way. 220 Kid also coming up soon too. And this one might sound like a modern dance song, right? Came out 2019, but if you listen closely, you might recognise the inspiration. A little bit of Fatboy Slim's hiding in there. Eves, Afrojack and Icona Pop, and we got that cool now on Dance of the Decades.

0: SBS. I got DOD on the way very soon. Ewan McVicar and an absolute belter from 220 Kid with Too Many Nights. I'll play it in a sec.
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It's 220 Kids, JC Stewart and Too Many Nights here on BFBS. Lizzo is on the way very soon. And what's in the water in Scotland? Because they are producing so many big DJs. I mean, Barry Can't Swim, Calvin Harris, and this guy too. It's Ewan McVicar.

Lizzo and To Be Loved here on BFBS. I'm Jason. Thank you so much for listening to Dance of the Decades, bringing you the best dance music from the 80s and 90s and noughties all the way up to today. Let's go 2023, a track that originally came out in 1963, and then DOD put his magical brain power together and created this brilliant song. This is DOD, and this is So Much in Love here on BFBS.

After taking a 20-year gap, she's back. It's Sophie Ellis-Bextor and Freedom of the Night here on BFBS. A good way to end Dance of the Decades today. Thank you so much for listening. Do join me next week. We'll have more of the best dance music from the 80s, 90s and noughties all the way up to today. And I'll leave you this, up to the news. It's Charlie XCX. And this is B2B. See you later. Bye.

0: Army bomb disposal experts are continuing to examine vehicles near RAF Fafford after a major incident was declared by police. Five men have been arrested on suspicion of explosives and terrorism offences. Chief Constable at Gloucestershire Police, Maggie Blythe, held a press conference earlier.
1: The Army's Explosive Ordnance Disposal Unit continue to examine three vehicles near Welford. Counter-terrorism police are leading the investigation, which means I'm unable to provide any additional information. These arrests will no doubt have caused some shock and anxiety. A cordon remains in place around the vehicles, and around 85 households are currently unable to return to their homes.
0: The base has been used by the US Air Force to launch bombing missions over Iran. Sky's defense and security editor Deborah Haynes says police are exploring a possible link with Iran, amongst other lines of inquiries.
2: The police are looking at the potential of Iran being linked to this thwarted suspected bomb plot, though there are no conclusions yet, so you'd imagine they're probably looking at other lines of inquiry too. However, given the fact that the Iranian regime has specifically said that it views US forces on military bases here in the UK as legitimate targets as part of the war that Donald Trump unleashed back in February, then it's no surprise that that line of inquiry is being pursued.
0: The Northern Ireland Secretary has appealed for calm as he urged political and community leaders to reach for compromise to resolve a tense parading standoff in Portadown. Sir Chris Bryant's comments came as thousands of protesters continue to blockade the predominantly national Garvaghy Road in Portadown in a bid to prevent a contentious Orange Order parade passing. Large crowds remained on the road this evening. The Republic of Ireland head coach Heimar Hallgrímsson said his players raised awareness worldwide after they chose not to engage in pre-match formalities with Israel. The Republic of Ireland and Israel players didn't shake hands and no exchange of pennants were made between captains before Ireland's 3-0 UEFA Nations League win in Hungary. The BBC's Andy Swiss has more.
3: During the Israel national anthem, the Ireland players bowed their heads. They also wore black armbands in recognition, they said, of all lives lost in the Gaza conflict. And there were none of the customary handshakes between the captains or the teams. And so finally to a football match, which Ireland dominated. Jack Moylan sealing a 3-0 win before kissing his black armband and his team badge. For Ireland and their handful of supporters, a victorious result to this most contentious of fixtures.

Chemical Brothers, and that is Go on BFBS. Before that, Coldplay and Yella. Hello, welcome along. How are you doing? This is BFBS of Forces Station, and it's Jan Mars here with you. Brilliant grand final to the BFBS Pro League, wasn't it? Absolutely fantastic. It's been a huge culmination of the Pro League over the last few months. The gaming league that we've been running throughout most of this year. It's just been absolutely awesome. Just a little reminder, go and check out the special episode of The Lobby, which will be out this week. Just a look back at the grand final and also a look back at the season as well. You can check it out wherever it is you get your podcast from. Just search out BFBS Pro League The Lobby. Okay, let's do this incredible song, Oasis. And What's the Story, Morning Glory?

tune. It's just everywhere at the moment. Adela, and that is 8 in LA on BFBS. This does go as part of my theory that a lot of artists are just putting American places in their song titles and sort of hoping it'll do all right. And I've got that Ella Langley Choosing Texas song, which has just broken the record for the longest running US number one, that. So Choosing Texas, we've got the Stella Lefty Boston song. That one, Adela, 8 in LA. There's a bit of a pattern emerging here. I think that UK artists should do the same thing back. So instead of 8 in LA, we could have 8 in Barnsley. Yeah? Just put some random UK places in. Or instead, on the train back to Boston, we could have on the train back to Bolton. Be all right, wouldn't it?

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Harry Styles, and that is Golden. Can't quite believe he's got Kylie as his support act for the extension of his tour next year. That's an incredible booking. This year it was Shania. Kylie as his support act next year. Absolutely unbelievable. That is Golden on BFBS. Cheers for sticking us on, no matter where it is you are joining us in the Forces world today. Whether it is the wee small hours of Monday, or if you're joining us from Battersea, if you're in Canada, where it's still Sunday evening. It's a pleasure to have your company. Going to get you on Slater with brand new Chanel next, after Sabrina Carpenter and Busy Woman.

New song this from Slater. I was hoping it would be a little spin-off from Cat and Little Mo, but turns out different people. Slater, and that is brand new Chanel on BFBS, the Forces station. Keep your ears peeled for some new tunes this week, though. As per, we'd like to know your favourite out of these. We've got the new one from Taylor Swift, Perfect Zero. Phoebe Bridgers with a song called On Video. James Hyper's got a new tune called Confession. And Churches have got a song called Roses. I love Churches. Been away for a little while. We'll be sprinkling those new tunes in the playlist throughout the week. So as you hear them, let us know which is your favourite. Vote for your track of the week over at bfbs.com/music. Here's a throwback. Destiny's Child, Survivor, on BFBS, the Forces station.

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It is called Marianne. It's BFBS, a Forces station. Quarter two already. Zed, Alessia, Cara, Stay.

Zed's Alessia Cara, and that is Stay. Stay. Can't say this song without sounding like I'm talking to my dog. Arctic Monkeys, and I bet that you look good on dance floor. Playing after Taylor Swift. And I knew it. I knew you.

Arctic Monkeys, and I bet that you look good on the dance floor. It's BFBS, the Forster Station. We've just had the final, the grand final of the BFBS Pro League. Go and check out BFBS The Lobby for a little look back on everything that has happened during the grand final and over the course of the season as well. It's been absolutely brilliant. Right, we're going to catch up with the headlines in a moment. Forster's News next after Elton, Dua Lipa, Cold Hearts.

0: Five men have been arrested on suspicion of preparing a terrorist act and explosive offences after three suspicious vehicles were reported travelling towards an RAF base. A major incident was declared and dozens of homes near RAF Fafford in Gloucestershire were evacuated following the report. Early on Sunday morning, the BBC's Duncan Kennedy is in Gloucestershire.
1: Certainly for tonight, we think about 150, 200 people live in this village. Certainly they won't be allowed back tonight. Many of those are with family and friends. Some are still in the leisure centre, about 10 miles, 15 kilometres away. They'll be looked after there. And on that level too, the district councillor said he was satisfied that this effort to look after the local people was very much in hand.
0: Northern Ireland's First Minister is being accused of breaking the law by the DUP.